0: I can't just have a sip of Coke or something like
1: that. You're
0: not
1: Kobayashi. You're not Kobayashi. Oh, you can sip whatever you want, darn it. You just got to eat the hot dog that's coming off the grill.
0: Let's go 4.7.
1: All right, that's you know what?
0: 4.7.
1: That's respectable.
0: I appreciate that. And it's true. $4.7, I think, would be a fair guess.
1: How
0: you
1: want to
0: do it one day?
1: Huh?
0: You want to do it one
1: tomorrow? It's 4th of July.
0: If I'm off tomorrow, I'll do it.
1: You're never off. You play that's every true. Day. You're like a position player.
0: You understood the trick question there.
1: Yeah.
0: You
1: could be like, I'd do it. And, oh, I got to play.
0: Oh, sorry.
1: How are you?
0: I'm good. How are you?
1: I got a little heated today. Probably okay. Shouldn't have. Because I've got this thing about what you need to do to be successful here on the mound.
0: Okay.
1: And in my opinion, you can't pitch to the scoreboard anymore, and it's really tough to tell players to not worry about their stats because stats is how you get paid.
0: Sure.
1: But in this environment, you have to just go out and battle, and whatever happens, happens. And if you do give up a two-run shot or a three-run shot, you got to be like, get back on the mound, get me the next guy.
0: I agree with that in a sense. I mean, there's a lot that goes into it, but I agree with you. I've always been lucky in the aspect of which I have the other day, you know, gave up the run homer. It sucks, but, you know.
1: Got to go get the next guy.
0: You already threw the pitch. What are you going to do now? So you might as well get the next one. I mean, I get both sides of that. It is hard because inevitably you want to be in this game for as long as you can, which then, like you said, the numbers matter. I wish they wouldn't matter as much as they do in some instances. But, yeah, I get that. It's hard in the moment sometimes to be able to recenter yourself, but you know, we're all doing the best we can to kind of just reset and do a job the best of our ability.
1: That's where it gets down to. Vegas is in 2028. We'll reset. Everything will be different. But here, you can't pitch to the scoreboard. Because even though you gave up that three-run shot and it stinks, your team could still come back and score 8 runs in the next inning and you win the game. And we got to kind of get back to, remember when we were growing up, we just cared about winning?
0: Yeah, that's it. That's all the goal is.
1: That's kind of the mentality you have to have here because there's going to be tough times. You just have to care about the outcome and not your own individual stuff in the scoreboard.
0: 100%. I mean, realistically, too, you know, when it comes to ERA and things like that, like, it's going to be skewed.
1: Yeah.
0: Like, for example, someone like me, like, I've thrown 42 times. So it's inevitable that 4 or 5 aren't going to be your best times you ever have. And then all of a sudden, like, I think I've given up multiple runs maybe 4 times, but then since I'm not pitching 5 innings at a time, those few runs, all of a sudden your ERA goes from 2 to 3.5, but doesn't mean you're bad. Obviously a 3.5 still isn't bad either, but you know, I'm just, it can skew really quickly in this game, especially on the reliever side of things. So in that aspect, I especially agree with you, where you can't really think about the numbers very much, because like I said, I could have a scoreless 37 outings out of 42. But, you know, you give up a 3-run homer 2 or 3 times, you know, your ERA just gets inflated just like that in one pitch. So it's kind of just is what it is.
1: You're doing something very unique. And we joke all the time, you're like a position player how much you play. But it is unique to really come to the ballpark every day having to be ready to pitch.
0: Sure.
1: In a sport that's played every day, that normally doesn't happen. Take us through, take the fans through. What is that like showing up every day and you have to be ready to come in and get key outs?
0: So for me personally, I don't really think of it as like having to be ready to play, because I just think of it as like it's my job. I'm here anyways. I might as well be ready to play in that sense. So it's not like I have to get myself in a mindset to do it. It's like, it's also once you start warming up, you start seeing like, you know, this is a position that I could go in this game. You all of a sudden, like for me personally at least, I get excited. I'm like, all right, nice, I might be able to play today. Like, this is a good chance for me to, like, good opportunity for me to get our team in a spot to win, things like that. But, you know, I guess the getting ready for it thing is just you really do have to act like a position player in my sense, where it's, you know, I'm warming up every day to be ready to pitch. Like, I go through a full warm-up in the bullpen every day. Unless, you know, something random happens, you're like, oh, wow, okay, I have to be ready, and it's the 4th inning. You know, maybe your warm-up varies a little bit, but there's always some form of being prepared to play, whether it be mentally or physically, whatever. I personally don't like to think about the game until I'm almost in it. So, like, normally I'm, like, you know, just kind of having my mind on other things until that our starting pitcher's at, like, 60, 70 pitches.
1: So what are you doing, like, the first 5 innings?
0: You know, watching old video on the iPad, watching whenever we hit.
1: Playing a crossword puzzle down there? What are you doing for the first five?
0: I plead the fifth on that one. I will not. I may or may not be, but I'm not going to incriminate myself there. May or may not do a Sudoku as well down there. It depends. Depends on the day. Depends on how ready I need to be.
1: So you just kind of walk around all day and just go, hey, just when you need me, let me know. I'll be ready to rock.
0: Yeah, pretty much.
1: Ready when I'm ready. At some point, though, it is funny, but this kind of became your life. You were a starter, and then you became a reliever, and then you became a guy who pitches every day. So, like, when did you start to realize, like, yeah, man, I really have to show up, and I might have to get outs every day? Because this is, it's not new right now, but it wasn't that long ago that became new to you.
0: I don't really have, like, a specific time that it kind of transitioned. I think I just have the brain for it, I guess, in a sense, where I'm like, I don't really care. And not like I don't care about my job, just like, you know, if it happens, then great. It's my time to pitch that day. It's whatever. Doesn't matter to me. As long as my arm's not falling off, I'm ready to throw. It doesn't matter. Like, Leiter says I'm a one of one for multiple reasons, but, like, just in the aspect of I'm kind of just hanging out down there and I'm ready to go whenever, you know. It's not, I don't put the stress on myself of, man, I better do good today. I know I pitched yesterday, but, you know, like, I don't have, like, that stress of it, for lack of a better term, I guess. I mean, I'm sure there's probably a better word for it. But I'm kind of just, I'm enjoying where I'm at, you know, so that makes it easy to be able to play all the time.
1: Are you like this off the field?
0: What, just hanging out? Yeah, for the most part.
1: Like, are you like this as a dad?
0: Yes, I'm great. I'm great as a dad. The give and take on that. I'm trying. I'm learning how to do the dad and husband thing at the same time. But yeah, most of the time I'm vibing.
1: All right.
0: Yeah.
1: I have an idea, if you're willing to listen.
0: Yeah, let's do it.
1: I've thrown it out to some people.
0: Okay.
1: Because like I said, I think you have to have a certain mentality to pitch and be successful.
0: Sure.
1: I have thrown out to some people that we should turn you back into a starter because you have the mentality to pitch.
0: I appreciate that. I mean, I'm more than happy to pitch at whatever capacity they take. Anytime Kotz asks me if I'm ready to go, I'm like, yeah, I can give you six.
1: I think you could. I think you have that. Let's not forget the last time you were a starter, you dealt against the Astros in Houston, then you didn't start again. Mm-hmm. But you have that kind of mentality to be a starter here.
0: It takes
1: a special mentality. We need to find, as long as we're here, you got to find that mentality.
0: Sure. Yeah, I mean, it's, you know, at the end of the day, the mound's 60 feet, 6 inches.
1: Yeah. It
0: doesn't really matter who's in the box. I watch these guys. And the one thing that helps me have success, too, is, like, I watch the best hitters in the world pop up balls in BP. So might as well try and throw it over the plate and just see what happens.
1: Are you able to help guys mentally down the bullpen now that you've kind of become the bullpen dude?
0: In a sense. I mean, I try to. I don't necessarily, you know, go and try and teach and do any of that stuff unless I'm asked. Then happily I'll do whatever, because I also am a firm believer that we're all big leaguers and we're here for a reason and we all know how to do what we're good at. So I'm never going to go out of my way to fix something unless they want to be fixed. But I do try and keep the vibes, you know, try and keep everyone just calm, relaxed. Like, you know, sometimes we'll do questions in the bullpen for the first couple innings because, like, there's no reason for everyone to stress out from inning one, because ideally we're not going into the sixth or seventh, so we don't need to be hyper focused until the fourth or fifth inning.
1: And so, you know, clearly not.
0: No, I'm not. No. No.
1: You're clearly not stressing.
0: No. No, and I try and get everyone on that wavelength. So, you know, we have fun with it. We do, like, top 10 questions, family feud stuff, just kind of, like, keep the mood light and just be able to hang out. And I think that's why we've overall had some pretty good success down there.
1: Well, and for you, and this is something that's very rare, the ninth inning versus fifth inning.
0: Uh-huh.
1: You know, that's kind of the range that we could see you come in.
0: Yeah, pretty much.
1: Anyway. Do they all feel the same to you, to where the ninth inning freaks some people out?
0: For the most part, yeah. I mean, obviously there are situations where, you know, whenever it was in Yankee Stadium, we were winning 1-0. Like, that obviously has a bit more adrenaline. But I never necessarily get freaked out by a situation. But overall, it is the same mentality, because most of the time, especially with some of the arms in our pen, like, if I'm going in, it's in one of the more important situations in the game, and sometimes that comes in the fifth inning. You know, whenever we're up three, but bases are loaded with one out. You know, like Sterner is an awesome example of that. He goes in, he's the fireman. If there's full count or whatever, bases loaded with two outs, and we're only up one, Sterner's going in the sixth, in the fifth, whatever. Sometimes I've seen him going in the fourth, but that's the biggest moment of that game. So
1: I can sit here and talk to you all day, but they're wrapping me up.
0: You know, yelling at you over there?
1: You know, yeah, it's always a hurry up, hurry up. You know how cool it would be for us to go down in the bullpen and just to be down? Now, obviously, that's not allowed by baseball.
0: Sure.
1: But if we could actually like be down there and see what you guys do, it would actually be great footage.
0: It'd be great. And, I mean, you couldn't possibly be more annoying than the people asking for balls 4,000 times a game. So
1: sign this, you sign this, you sign. I'm just letting you know, I am out here advocating. I love what you do. We love the role. It fits you well. You've been great at it. If we had MVP, what game is this, 89, 88? If we had a vote, 88 games in, MVP, you would get some votes.
0: Thank you.
1: That's how much I think about you.
0: Thank you.
1: How much I think of what you've been doing. But I am an advocate, too. I think you could start here, and I think you'd be a huge asset.
0: I am happy to pitch wherever they tell me to pitch, whenever they tell me to pitch.
1: Governor, that is a good answer. We appreciate you stopping by.
0: Yes, sir. Thank you.
1: Gray Hogan Harris right here on Ace Cast Live. Are we throwing it to Mark Kotze? Time now for the Mark Kotze Show. Time now for the Mark Kotze Show, brought to you by Folsom Lake Ford. Kotz, it's Friday. We're giving away the cowboy hat. Are you excited?
2: Really excited.
1: Yeah.
2: It's a great giveaway. I think that you're going to see a lot of people in the stands wearing that hat.
1: I think no doubt. We're now going to see these all over Sacramento.
2: Sky River Casino sponsored.
1: All right, so hard-hitting question to start this interview out, because everybody wants us to do a hot dog eating contest tomorrow. I'm not sure if Steve Sachs is up for it. He's a little soft. For you, in a 10-minute span, if we put him down here and you were all in, you really wanted to win this, how many hot dogs do you think you could put down in 10 minutes?
2: Before I threw up?
1: Well, throwing up's an option. We'll have a bucket for you.
2: I would say the possibility, like full-size hot dog.
1: I don't think we're going big hot dogs. We're kind of just standard.
2: The stadium dog.
1: Yeah, standard.
2: You have to eat the bun, too.
1: Yeah.
2: I mean, I'm not going to do it like they do it on the
1: No, we're going to be Ray. We're not going to be Joey Chestnut.
2: I would say I could probably get three down.
1: Yeah, I was thinking four tops.
2: Four?
1: Because five would be you're doing one every 2 minutes, and that'd be tough.
2: That would be tough. I think that would be really tough. The bun is going to fill you up.
1: So, yeah.
2: Yeah.
1: That's why they soak it in water, we don't want to get our
2: cheating.
1: Yeah, I agree.
2: Yeah.
1: It's kind of soft. Like, it needs to be like, you need to have like a dad looking guy without a shirt on 4th of July right there at the barbecue, and he puts them there and you got to eat it.
2: Got to eat it.
1: Instead of this dipping
2: in
1: all.
2: Can be plain. You don't have to have mustard and relish. Well, how do you like your hot dog?
1: I go mustard and ketchup.
2: Okay. No relish.
1: I can do relish.
2: Onion.
1: I can do onion.
2: All right.
1: I can do bacon on it. Just depends on what I can do. I'm an everything guy if it's all provided.
2: I like it.
1: I love those Chicago style dogs that have everything on it.
2: Yep. Chili too.
1: Chili dog is a commitment.
2: Commitment. I agree.
1: That's a different ball game.
2: Did you grow up around a Wiener Schnitzel?
1: Yeah, of course.
2: Great,
1: we grew up in Southern California. They were everywhere.
2: Yeah, right?
1: Yeah.
2: Yeah.
1: And they had the special buildings and Wiener Schnitzel. How are you, by the way?
2: I'm great. What about Winchell's? That's another, like, great establishment.
1: It was a great place.
2: I have not seen any Winchell's around.
1: When's the last time you ate at Del Taco?
2: Hey, now, Del Taco was the college stop. I will tell you this. You got the 10 taco pack for, like, $5.99.
1: Yeah.
2: Right?
1: At what time
2: of the
1: morning?
2: It was literally, I mean, lunchtime, just after I got out of class. And I did go to class. You didn't. I did. I went to class.
1: Okay, nobody at Cal State Fullerton went to class and played baseball.
2: Class?
1: Nobody.
2: Every class?
1: And you and Kapler and Nevin, none of you guys went to
2: class. Kapler got kicked out before he even got on the team. So,
1: what, he parked in our Augie Garrido's spot or something like that?
2: He did. First practice, pulled up late in his 5.0 with his rag top down. I can't even make it up. There's a song about it.
1: He was Vanilla Ice?
2: Pretty much. Walked onto the field, and Augie just looked at him and said, go move your car. And then he came back, and within the first semester, he was gone. Still made the big leagues.
1: Oh.
2: And now he's pretty successful in his roles.
1: He was the last out of the Dallas Braden perfect game.
2: Was he really?
1: Yeah.
2: I just saw Dallas walk by. You can't miss him. He's
1: Yeah, it's out of control. The Marlins are in town. And it always makes me think, of all the teams that could have drafted you, you went to the Florida Marlins. And the only thing that I can think about when I think of the great Mark Kotze, your career in the Marlins, is being at the racetrack and Jim Leland smoking cigarettes and you guys are betting horses. That's all I think about.
2: That's right. I mean, that was my rookie year. Obviously, I wasn't up there long enough to know anything about Calder Racetrack.
1: That was the World Series year.
2: That was 97. Yeah. Was my call-up year. July 11th, I got called up to the big leagues. Devon White went on the IL or DL at the time.
1: Yes.
2: And I got my opportunity for 18 days to be a part of that World Series team. It was great.
1: Did you get a ring?
2: I did. Unfortunately, they had two rings. They had the A ring, which was the F was diamonds. And then the B ring, the F was a stone.
1: You got the B one.
2: I did. It's in the sock drawer somewhere.
1: I hear you.
2: Yeah.
1: You got to get the A ring if you're going to pull it out.
2: I guess I didn't play well enough. I mean, I can vividly remember going like 10 for 52, I think, which is less than 200. Struggled hitting the ball to the second baseman. Rolled over like 10 straight at bats.
1: That's the famous Jim Leland just making out somewhere else.
2: That's right.
1: I like that.
2: Yeah. But then my rookie year is when we really bonded in 98 and went to the racetrack quite a bit. Del Mar's about to open the fair. I was home yesterday for the off day. Fair traffic was insane.
1: Oh, I-5 is brutal.
2: It was pretty bad. But Del Mar, I think opening day is the 16th or 17th of July.
1: By the way, these Marlins, I got it here, 20-6 in June, yeah. Best in baseball. These young Marlins, the fish, they're no joke.
2: No, they're no joke. They play the ball. They play the game fundamentally really sound. They put a lot of pressure on teams. They run. They hit and run. They bunt. They're aggressive on the base paths. So they're trying to think. Play a brand of baseball very similar to what Milwaukee has done. You know, they have guys that can hit it out of the ballpark, but the lead or the team leader is 10 or 12 home runs. So they do a lot of little things to be disruptive.
1: When you go into a series and you know you got a track meet on your hands, it's not something we really see that much. What's it like preparing? Because you got two catchers now that you're playing a lot. It's a situation I want to talk to you about. But with Langoliers and with Jonah Heim and the pitchers, you got to be quicker to home plate. How much do you address that? And it's different because not all teams run like this.
2: No, not all teams run. It's interesting. You look at the run value of teams that steal bases, and it doesn't necessarily lead to more runs, especially when you hit home runs. That leads to more runs. You look at the teams that have the highest number of stolen bases, it doesn't always equate to them being the league leaders in runs scored. So, but in preparation for this team in terms of how aggressive they are on the bases, yeah, we'd love to prep. We'd love to be ready to take a free out when given to us. Both Jonah and Lang throw pretty well. It's our pitcher's responsibility, really, to keep their times to the plate under like 1-4, 1-3-5 consistently to give our catchers the opportunity to throw guys out.
1: All right. As we're doing this on Friday, Major League Baseball, it's so convoluted the way we do. When we were growing up, you voted. Whoever had the most votes, you're the All-Star starter. It'll be announced tomorrow that Shea Langeliers will be the All-Star catcher. He'll be the starter. First one since Terry Steinbach. How proud are you of your catcher that he's going to be the starter for the American League?
2: Yeah, this is a great accomplishment for Shea. One that, I fully expected Shea to be an all-star. To be voted in by the fans is pretty remarkable.
1: Yeah, I cannot wait. It's such a big honor, especially in this all-star game in Philadelphia. And to throw in Jonah Heim, he's had so many big at-bats that he needs to be in the lineup. And I love how, unfortunately, Brent Rooker going to be out. You can get Shea off his feet. You can get Heim off his feet. It's kind of like a dynamic duo between catcher and DH.
2: Yeah, it's played itself out really well. Obviously, with Rook being out the rest of the season, You know, we're going to use that DH role differently than obviously we have in the past. You'll see several different guys through that role. Carlos Cortez is another guy that will be in that role. You know,

0: player.
1: Yeah.
0: And you'll hear me say it all the time. I my first priority is to make sure the players are healthy, make sure that they understand I have their back in their decision-making process. You know, I've gone through these injuries, played through these injuries in 05, 06, where I kept putting epidurals into my back and playing for the team, sacrificing the body, and you pay the consequence when you get a little bit older.
1: JKG, Joshua Kuroda Grauer, what a start to his career. How much was fun calling him up? He doesn't know. He just gets here and boom, three hits. How much fun has it been?
0: Well, he knew he was in the lineup because I called him. But okay. Yes, no, it's been great. It's been great to watch. We've always known, you know, KG can hit and play defense. You know, the maturation process was more about the physicality, and he looks good. He looks physical. He looks strong. He's been able to hit at every level. He'll make adjustments. And you've watched, you know, Henry Bolte. He's going through some adjustments right now. The league's made that adjustment to him, and we're working on getting him to understand, you know, where the league's pitching him, how to go about attacking that zone. And I thought on Wednesday against the Dodgers, he made a great adjustment and hit the ball up the middle on a line on a sinker in. That was a really good pitch.
1: Yeah, it was like he was hit so hard it knuckled back up the middle. For JKG, the flexibility that you can put him kind of anywhere – how big is that to add that at this time of the year?
0: Well, it gives us more opportunity to get other guys in the lineup for sure. I mean, I'd like to find him a home. If, you know, he's going to go out and perform on an everyday basis the way that he's shown in the first 4 days, he deserves to be in there. So as we get more guys back, it's going to be great to have those challenges to get him in a lineup where, you know, Jacob Wilson's playing shortstop, you know, Zach Gelof's playing third base. You know, so we'll figure it out, but it's a good problem to have.
1: Happy 4th of July.
0: Well, it's the 3rd, but happy 4th of July.
1: That's the Mark Kotze Show brought to you by Folsom Light Ford right here on A's Cast Live.
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12: Our game is upon us, right? And the starters and reserves are going to be announced tomorrow, correct?
13: Tomorrow on Fox. A little different. They usually used to be a Sunday announcement,
12: yeah,
13: right, in the afternoon. But now they're doing it on Saturday on Fox during their pregame show, which is great because then, you know, the A's play tomorrow night. So before we go on the air tomorrow night, you guys are going to have the All-Stars and you're going to find out if Shea Langeliers is starting, and you're going to find out if Nick Kurtz has been named to the All-Star team.
12: Exciting. What are you looking forward to seeing besides the Kurtz and Langeliers?
13: Yeah, I think Langeliers is going to win the popular vote over Dingler, who also deserves to be there. He will be there. It looks like Vlad's going to win the popular vote. So that means the players' vote is going to be between Ben Rice and Nick Kurtz, and that player is automatically named.
12: Yeah.
13: And then who is not has to wait to see if there's a spot on the roster that the league chooses.
12: And you think that both Rice and Kurtz are going to make it?
13: I do. I mean, they're both having fantastic... Look, first base in the American League is stacked. Contreras for Boston is having a fabulous year. Murakami was having a great year. He had 20 home runs before he got hurt. I mean, he'd probably have 30 home runs right now if he did not get hurt. But I think Kurtz and Rice will both go, and I would not be surprised if both of them are invited to be in the home run hitting contest.
12: Well, the lineup, that this is obviously not official. Nothing's been named, but the lineup that that they put up here on, what is this?
13: Bleacher Report
12: has Bobby Witt Jr., Byron Buxton, Yordan Alvarez, Mike Trout, Vlad, you mentioned, Junior Caminero, Langeliers, Bellinger, and Ernie Clement. That's one heck of a lineup, isn't it?
13: Ernie Clement, right? He was an athletic. He was there.
12: Yeah.
13: Pinder hit a double. He pitched for Pinder, and that was the end of Pinder's career. Clement pitched for him. That was it. He was there. You look at the highlights of Vogt's last home run. Clement's also in those shots, too.
12: But the number of votes that
13: unbelievable,
12: he got, incredible, right?
13: Because he had a whole country behind him.
12: Yeah.
13: He had all of Canada. He had a great postseason. And second base in the American League, not a very strong all-star position.
12: Yeah.
13: So he did have the best numbers of any second baseman, especially during that first phase of voting.
12: Yeah.
13: So I think it's going to be interesting to see who the backup second baseman is going to be. Who do our friends of Bleacher Report have there?
12: Well, they have Colson Montgomery and Kevin McConnell both at shortstop, so maybe one can move over to second base.
13: They got a lot of shortstops. They don't have a backup second baseman.
12: That's right. They have Zach Neto there at short as well. They have a Rosa Reyn in there in the outfield, Riley Green, Julio Rodriguez, Yandy Diaz. So there's their
13: The players vote, because, again, I think Clement's going to also win the player vote. So who's ever finishing second is going to be on the team. And that's going to be fascinating to see who the players pick. Because I think Travis Bezzana has a really good chance. And I think players were impressed with him. Cole Young has a chance in Seattle. I just think it's going to fascinate me to see who the players voted for, because it's just not a really deep all-star. I mean, Zach Geloff, if he had stayed healthy, would have been in the running.
12: He would have had a chance. As far as the pitching is concerned, Feldy, they're predicting Cease, Davis Martin, of course, will be on it for sure. Nick Martinez, Messick with Cleveland, then Drew Rasmussen, Schlittler, Waka, Chapman, Hedrick, Latz, Tyler Rogers, and Louis Varland.
13: I think the most fascinating thing is relievers in the American League.
12: Yeah.
13: You tell me before the years, who are the best closers in the American League? I would not have said Jacob Latz, who's unbelievable.
12: He's been incredible.
13: Louis Varland.
12: Yeah.
13: Unbelievable.
12: Yep.
13: And not listed there is the Tampa Bay closer, Brian Baker, who they got in a trade last year from Baltimore. He's been outstanding. I think Brian Baker is going to be on this team, too. I think Tampa Bay is going to have three pitchers. They're going to have Rasmussen, Martinez, and Baker. They're going to have Caminero, and they're going to have Yandy Diaz.
12: Wow.
13: They're going to have five players on the
12: How about Junior Caminero? I mean, Kenny's been talking about him for a couple of years now.
13: Pure power.
12: Caminero, yeah.
13: Right. Just had the streak where he homered six straight games. I think he had, eight homers in there, nine homers over the six games. He hit the 40 homers last year. They said, oh, maybe it's George Steinbrenner Field. Maybe that had something to do with it. No. Pure power and young. To be doing this at this age, you know, he's the youngest player to ever homer in six straight games before he's 22 years old. He's done this. It's incredible to watch. And I think already named to the home run derby.
12: Yeah,
13: and he was
12: the
13: first guy. So that's exciting.
12: I would love to see Kurtz in that home run derby. Wouldn't that be fun?
13: It would be fun.
12: Yeah.
13: You always worry, right? If you're a fan of the team, a fan of the player, like, oh, is it going to screw up his swing?
12: Yeah.
13: Matt Chapman embarrassed himself doing the home run derby. Rooker was great last year.
12: He was.
13: He was fantastic. Got screwed by a rule
12: it.
13: They invented.
12: Yeah, exactly.
13: Make sure that Cal Raleigh advanced. So I'd love to see Kurtz do it in Philadelphia, the ballpark that he grew up going to. Basically a hometown kid. I think it would be outstanding. And I don't think Bryce Harper's going to do it, but it's going to have that feel. When Bryce Harper did it in Washington.
12: Yeah.
13: And it was just nuts. I think that's the feel you're going to have with Kurtz in Philadelphia.
12: We have David Feldman with us. Feldy back to the A's, 41-46, losing 2-3 to the Dodgers. I mean, obviously, talk about how big games are, right? We know this is a big game. But that game that Ginn won, six strong innings, three hits and a run, walked five, struck out four. The shot they had of Ginn after the sixth inning was just pure joy and pride. And, going out there for the sixth and doing that against the Dodgers, had to have been a great feeling for him.
13: It was a great performance. Getting out of the first inning.
12: Yes.
13: That was the whole thing in that game.
12: Yep.
13: Look, after that first inning, the Dodgers don't score. The Dodgers punted that game. Let's be real. Right? They said it was going to be a bullpen game. Then Mookie Betts didn't play. Bottom of the order was Freeland and Chucky Robinson. It was a seven-man lineup. Freddie Freeman leaves. After the fifth inning, sixth inning, he's gone. He's walking across the field. They bring in a guy they had just called up that Dave Roberts didn't even know who he was. They asked Dave Roberts, he goes, I don't really know what he does. He had no idea who he was. But he ends up throwing seven innings.
12: Yeah.
13: Given all that, Ginn still had to go out there and throw those first five, six
12: innings. Yes.
13: And we talk about pitchers on the All-Star team. Ginn made a case for himself to be in the conversation.
12: He did.
13: And
12: absolutely.
13: That's something we would not have said at the beginning of the year.
12: Yeah.
13: He wasn't even in the starting rotation at the beginning of the year. So it's fabulous to watch him. And that confidence on the mound to get out of those innings, shut them down. He beat the big bad Dodgers. Even though it's a seven-man Dodger lineup, they still beat the big bad Dodgers.
12: I think what kind of accentuates the growth and how much he has evolved through the last couple of years with Ginn is just how he's able to find a way without his good stuff. And we've seen it two or three times this year where his stuff was not great. And he found a way to get through it, worked five or six innings.
13: Yeah, the walks is his downfall.
12: Yep.
13: When he loses control. The game in San Diego was a great example. Right? He had a 45-pitch second inning, and he wasn't able to come out for a third after that. And that was after he blew through a complete game in Anaheim. So that's really been his only sticking point, is sometimes losing control, trying maybe to be a little too fine, and walking guys. Once he gets a little more efficient, he is going to be a seven-inning pitcher. Right, we saw that game in Philadelphia earlier in the year where he threw eight easy innings, because he threw strikes. Yeah, he got a big lead, but he still had to go out and throw strikes. He struggled a little bit with that with the Dodgers. He was still walking guys. So I think that's his next phase of development. Like you said, when he doesn't have his best stuff, pitching through it, but also finding a way to throw strikes when he doesn't have his best stuff.
12: Absolutely. Now, we talk about a critical stretch. We talked about it with Cohen. Going Angels, Giants, Angels. They went, the A's went 4-6 in that stretch. But here you go. Look, you had the mighty Dodgers. Now you have the Marlins, a hot team. They were hot in June, 20-6. This is a big game today. You have the two big boys going Saturday and Sunday, right? In Alcantara and Perez. So this is a big one. But after these three games, you have Detroit, who's coming, and you have the White Sox playing great baseball. White Sox.
13: Yeah, this is a huge game tonight. For the reasons you just said, is that Alcantara, who won six games in June, or not 20-6, he won six of them. And then Eury Pérez, who not having the greatest year, but we know the talent that this guy has.
12: Great stuff.
13: You know, two guys coming back from arm surgeries. So you got to win tonight. Now, the Marlins, 20-6 in June, like you said, best in baseball. They're coming off a two-game losing streak now in Colorado. They lost two games. And if you look deeper at their record, in home games, they're 11 games over, 28-17. On the road, however, 7-under, 18-25.
12: Yeah.
13: They're not the same team on the road that they are at home. Now, given the A's are not the same team they are at home that they are on the road. So it's going to be an interesting thing. Otto Lopez is fantastic for the Marlins. He's having a great year, best hitter. He's hitting .444 against left-handers.
12: Wow.
13: We're in July. It's July 3rd, Johnny.
12: Incredible.
13: He's hitting .444.
12: That's amazing. I was talking to a scout on the field before the game, and he was telling me he thinks that the Rockies are a better baseball team right now than the Giants. I thought that was a very interesting statement.
13: That is a really interesting statement. And you know, after watching the Rockies when they played the A's in Las Vegas, I'm going to admit I'm a bit of a Rockies fan.
12: Yeah.
13: I like what they're doing. I like Jake McCarthy a lot.
12: Mickey
13: Moniak is back and just hitting for power like crazy. 1-1, number one to Johnny's heart.
12: Yep.
13: I'm kind of a Rockies fan right now. I like what they're doing. You know, again, it will always come down to pitching.
12: Yep.
13: But they play the Giants this week.
12: I know.
13: So let's see.
12: Come on, Rockies.
13: See what can happen.
12: Let's roll. Okay, with just a few seconds left, what do you want to see from the A's in this series?
13: I still think it always comes down to the starting pitching.
12: Yeah.
13: You know, after tonight, you got Perkins. Perkins needs to give you a good 5-6 innings. He can't go short and put the A's bullpen behind the eight ball. Yes, they get lighter and Suarez back tonight.
12: Yes.
13: So their bullpen's a little refreshed. But you need innings because you got Aaron Civale. He's basically a five and fly guy. And then you finish with Gage Jump. And Gage Jump can go 7-8 innings and tends to go up.
12: Yeah.
13: Goes out there. But I think it starts tonight with Perkins giving a quality start. I think he does that. It's going to put the A's off on a good first step.
12: You're a Perkins fan.
13: I love his stuff.
12: Yeah, yeah.
13: I just got to see, again, we talk about efficiency a lot, being able to go a little deeper into games, and pitch through trouble. Can he pitch through traffic and not let runs score? Those are his next steps. His stuff, his slider, his changeup, it's A-plus stuff.
12: All right. A-plus stuff for Feldy as well. Thanks, Feldy. Really appreciate it.
13: That's
12: David Feldman, the great David Feldman. I had a chance to catch up with Gage Jump. Speaking of Gage Jump, and here's that interview from earlier today. Back on the pregame show, talking with left-hander Gage Jump. And, man, it's been a whirlwind. I wanted to wait a little while until you got 5, 6, 7 starts in to get a chance to talk with you and get a feel for what. How's it going in the big leagues? How you doing?
1: It's awesome. You know, I feel like it still really hasn't hit me yet.
12: Yeah.
1: I feel like that's going to be an off-season thing. But, yeah, I'm just enjoying it. Trying to learn from everybody around here, and it's been a blast. I love
12: it. Has anything surprised you with these big league hitters? I mean, you knew going in, I mean, these are the best in the world, but has anything kind of stood out to you as far as the way these hitters approach?
1: Yeah, I mean, they're good. They're really good. You know, it's weird growing up, you try to surpass every level, and then now that I'm here, there's no more levels. So these are the best players, and I mean, I love competing against the best, but yeah, it's the hitter is really good. So I just got to make sure my plan is strong and go after him.
12: You know, you're such a competitive guy, and that's been in you for so long, and never, you always demand more from yourself than anybody else could ever expect from you. Is that kind of in you from an early age?
1: Yeah, it's just all I've always been like that. I think growing up, smaller kid, I was never the fastest or strongest. That's just how I was raised, and so I think that's just who I am. And yeah, I mean, I love winning too. It's a competitive thing. I want to beat everyone at everything, and I'm not very good at anything besides this. So I really try to do my best out here, and Yeah, I mean, I'm loving it. So.
12: You know, I want to talk about some other guys to see what you picked up from, like, when you watch a JT game. What are you seeing from JT and his stuff and his repertoire?
1: I love watching JT. I feel like the competitive mindset that he has is something that I have been trying to follow and believe. And, you know, watching him, I mean, in L.A. especially, he was not feeling great at all before that game. And seeing how he battled through that outing was very impressive. So, yeah, watching JT, it's just, you know, every single day he's going to give you his best. And so that's definitely something I'm trying to follow.
12: You know, you have not been intimidated at all, but because you don't – was there a time, the first couple outings, where you're thinking about, man, I'm facing this guy, or did that not even get in your mind?
1: I mean, I would be dishonest if I said that. Yeah. I think maybe a little bit. Yeah. It definitely was in spring training. When I was on the big league side in spring training, I think – I pitched against the Giants the first game, and that was a lot different than when I've debuted so far. I think then, knowing I'm not in the big leagues, but I'm facing big league hitters, it's a little different. But now that I'm here and we're on the same playing field, it's kind of who wants it more and who wants to beat each other more. So,
12: what's it been like working with Shea Langelier as a battery mate?
1: Oh, that's awesome. Yeah, I remember in spring, I really wanted to catch my bullpens and catch me in live at-bats and then games. And I think he caught me one time in alive, and I just thought he was the best. And so now actually working with him and getting to know him, he's amazing. Yeah, he's very good.
12: You know, you talk about that fastball, reached the high 90s, and your slider, your changeup, it's coming. How are you feeling about it?
1: Yeah, it's awesome. I love I really want that pitch to be in my arsenal and be a pitch that I can use in important times. And you look at the best pitchers, especially left-handed pitchers, I think that's something that they have in their arsenal that they deploy, especially with a good fastball. I think playing that front to back game is huge. So yeah, we're definitely there, and now it's just knowing when to use it, who to use it to, and that kind of thing.
12: Grew up in Southern California, Angel fan, Dodger fan?
1: Dad was an Angels fan. Yeah. I just did not like watching them. I mean, I love Trout, but they just weren't good. I don't know. I liked watching the Yankees a lot. It's kind of weird. Growing up when I was 11, 12, I went to Cooperstown at 12, I think. And so I grew up being a big Yankees fan. But it was weird because I liked some players in the Red Sox. So I don't know. I liked a lot of different players and teams.
12: So going to Cooperstown, did that give you an early appreciation for this game?
1: Oh, my gosh, yeah. Seeing the history over there and the best players ever in the Hall of Fame, it's at a young age, knowing those names and then, you know, watching the guys and seeing now that those same guys are in the Hall of Fame, yeah. It's awesome. Yeah, I've just always loved watching baseball as a kid.
12: All right, buddy. We're running out of time. Appreciate it. Go get to work, and we'll talk to you soon.
1: Awesome. Okay. Thank you.
12: Gage Jumper, I guess we'll have more after this.
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17: July weekend baseball. The A's and the Marlins tonight on this Friday. And the team that drafted Mark Kotze, ninth overall back in 1997. I know you've managed against them before, Kotze, but is it still kind of a trip to look at the other dugout and think, you're not managing against the team that drafted?
18: Yeah, not until you say it that way, but very, very thankful for the Marlin organization, the opportunity to start my professional career, the belief in me as a major league player as quickly as they did. Really, it was my first year in pro ball, full season, that I got a chance to be a part of that 97 World Series team, which was, you know, obviously a special year for that team and for myself, just to be up and contribute for 18 days.
17: You got a ring that year, didn't you?
18: I did. They had two rings. I talked about it on Townie's show. An A ring and a B ring. The A ring had a diamond F, and the B ring had a stone. So you can tell which one I got.
17: Well, 14 games, that might have warranted a little upgrade in the ring.
18: It is what it is, right, Ken?
17: All right, the A's and the Marlins today. And, you know, coming off, an important win, maybe a chance to exhale with the offense doing so much damage on Wednesday against the Dodgers.
18: Yeah, no, we definitely put some great at-bats together. You know, they had brought up a kid from AAA to fill that, you know, kind of bulk role. And it was good to see our guys get to him, take some great at-bats. You know, and like you said, it was a good win, a needed win, you know, after coming out of Anaheim, losing the last two of that series and getting you know, kind of beat up the first two games by the Dodgers.
17: Tremendous effort and a gritty, gutty effort by JT again.
18: Yeah, really a great job. You know, he got himself and worked himself into some trouble, managed to get out of it, only give up one run, and then to go out and do what he did after that, I thought shows a lot of maturity, a lot of growth from JT.
17: You know, I thought to me, it may be lost in the postmortems, bases loaded, and two out in the ninth, Edmonds up in that very close play at first base when he gets over there to take the feed from Kurtz.
18: Yeah, no, I think you might have mentioned in the ninth, the sixth is the inning, but yeah, the last inning.
17: Oh, it was the first inning.
18: First inning. Yeah. But yeah, it was a great effort, one that, you know, a play that we needed to make. You hear me talk a lot about it, you know, playing the game without giving up free bases, playing the game fundamentally well. It was a fundamental play, albeit it was a difficult one, but Kurtz and him managed to make the play and get us out of that jam.
17: Yeah, you know, if you look at Ginn, and he began the year in the bullpen, but it's really his first full year of cuts in a major league rotation. Can you put into perspective his first half? I mean, he's in the top eight in the American League in batting average against and ERA and wins.
18: Yeah, no, he's done an exceptional job, as you said. His first real full season in the rotation, you know, I think for JT, the injuries kind of set him back a little bit. Last season, we pushed him into the rotation. He had some injuries to take him back out of the rotation. It wasn't a consistent stretch of games. Now we're seeing a young man kind of grow in that. He's gone out there. He's making his starts every fifth or sixth day and really taking advantage of his opportunities.
17: How much does it mean to you and the ball club to have the versatility of Alika Williams?
18: Yeah, no, Alika's done a nice job. You know, I think for us, the versatility really plays itself out well. You know, excited for him. He's taking advantage of this opportunity while Jacob's on the IL to go out and get his playing time and really play himself into a role.
17: You know, Jonah Heim is not in there today, Kaz, but you look at what you've been able to do with Jonah to DH him and also have him behind the plate, get Langoliers off his feet. I know he's not going to completely fill in for Rooker, but he could kind of play that role a little bit.
18: Yeah, I mean, with Rooker, we're going to use a few different guys in that DH spot, but it is nice to have the flexibility when Lang is off to use Lang in that DH spot to have a confidence in a catcher that calls a really good game. He's a really good defensive catcher. He's also providing some power in the seven homers he's hit with us. You know, we were fortunate to grab him from Atlanta. He's done a really nice job helping our club.
17: You kind of lobbied to get him, didn't you?
18: Well, he's been a guy on my target for a while. I've loved Jonah since he was here before we traded him to the Braves. And I really just feel, or I should say to the Rangers, I really feel like he's a valuable asset to our club. And hopefully he can make a home here.
17: What are your thoughts on playing the Marlins tonight in their ball club?
18: Ball club's really hot. They went 20-6, best record in the major leagues through June. They're coming in playing with a lot of confidence. It's a young, aggressive club. So we need to make sure our detail to the defense, to our times to the plate, and taking care of the baseball, not giving up free bases tonight is really important.
17: You know, just to close, as we sit here in the All-Star break, we'll come up, Kotz, a week from Sunday. You're still the vision. How do you put it in perspective where you feel your ball club is right now?
18: Yeah, no, we're still there. We're fighting, that's for sure. And that's a great sign, you know, to have an opportunity to be in a race and to continue to be in the race. Obviously, it's up to us to be able to go out and play good baseball before we get into that break.
17: Okay, Johnny D, the words of the skipper, the A's and the Marlins on this July 3rd. And we'll send things back over to you.
12: Yeah, for sure. A full circle moment for Mark Kotze getting drafted 9th overall by the Marlins back in 1997. And here he is. Now he is he's the skipper of the A's.
17: We had a long talk after the interview about some of the managers he's played for.
12: Yeah.
17: And you think of that list and the influence they've had on Kotze as a skipper. And you think about guys like Jimmy Leland,
12: yes,
17: and Bruce Bochy and,
12: yeah,
17: Buddy Black and Terry Francona. And the list goes on and on of the people that he's had the chance to play for and kind of molding him as the skipper he is today.
12: Yeah, he's widely respected in this game, Mark Kotze. And what do you look for in this series, Kenny? 41-46, the A's, and Miami 46-41. You have the Marlins, and then, of course, you have the Tigers and the White Sox.
17: It's really important to get some momentum going before the break. I've always felt that way. I've reflected for years back on 2001 when the A's went to Phoenix and swept the Diamondbacks in the three games before the break, and I think it really propelled them to a great second half. So you have to play well before the break.
12: All right, Ken. Good to see you.
17: It's good to see you, Johnny.
12: Thank you. I appreciate
17: it. I assume
12: that
17: I'll be seeing you a little bit later.
12: I like our chances on that. Okay, we're going to take a break. When we come back, it's going to be Chris Townsend. It's going to be Stephen Lewis Sachs, A's Cast on NBC, A's Cast and the A's Radio Network. And get you ready for this game. It will be the right-hander Tyler Phillips for the Marlins, right-hander Jack Perkins for the Athletics. Townie and Sachs after the break. Enjoy the show.
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27: Fourth of July weekend, nothing better than Fourth of July and baseball. They go hand in hand. The Marlins are in town to take on the Athletics. We got the country hat going tonight. Everybody's wearing their hats. We got fireworks tomorrow on Fourth of July. We're going to have a celebration, no question about it. Chris Townsend alongside the 2-time World Series champion, Steve Sachs. It's going to be very spirited. We're going from playing the highest payroll in baseball to the lowest payroll in baseball in the Miami Marlins. But don't go to sleep on these guys. No. They had the best record in June.
28: Hey, this team, and I understand you're going to be playing some rounds of golf when you're on this little hiatus next week.
27: Well,
28: I know it's going to be a lot, too. There's no question.
27: That's next week. We got
28: all right.
27: 2 more shows still.
28: That's right. Yeah, Miami, don't sleep on this team. This team is hot. Man, are they. They got some exciting players. They got guys that can run. They got guys that can hit, play defense. They pretty much got the whole lot. So they may have the lowest payroll, but don't let that fool you. They're tough.
27: And you better be ready to go because these guys are going to run all over you if you're not ready.
28: And you know what's interesting about that, too, is the 2 guys behind the plate today, Langeliers and Mack, both these guys lead the league in catching these guys trying to steal bases. So that's going to be a fun matchup.
27: All right, coming up, you're going to hear from the manager, Mark Kotze. We're going to talk about the double play duo that they're going to be in the All-Star game for the Marlins. They are special, and they're going to be need a big night tonight on the mound from Jack Perkins. Shea Langeliers is going to be in Philadelphia for the All-Star game. We're getting you ready for A's baseball right here on A's Cast.
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27: Let's take a look at Mark Kotze's lineup brought to you by your California Ford dealers. Nick Kurtz is going to lead off playing first base, followed by Shea Langeliers, the all-star. He'll be behind the dish hitting second. Lawrence Butler is hitting third out in right field. Colby Thomas is hot. He's hitting fourth, and he's going to play left. JKG, Joshua Kuroda Grauer. How about that, Sax? He's
28: wow.
27: His start of his career, he's going to be at third base, and he's going to hit fifth. Carlos Cortez back in the lineup, DH, and he'll hit sixth. Henry Bolte will be in center hitting seventh. Jeff McNeil will be at second base hitting eighth. And Alika Williams continues to be an unbelievable story hitting ninth and at shortstop. Boy, as he filled in great for Jacob Wilson. Diamond note number one. Well, tell you what. The Athletics from here on out got to go 40-35 to get back to 500 to end the season at least 81-81. But the struggles, no question, have been at home. And if they're going to get back into the winning ways and have a chance to be in the postseason, they have to get better at home.
28: Yeah, they do. And if you look at all the internal metrics, it shows you, you know, runs allowed, runs scored per game. They're all just they're just paltry when you compare them to what the opponents have been doing. You talk about, well, it's got to be the ballpark. Well, the other team has to play here too.
27: Correct.
28: And it has been one of those things where the A's just haven't been able to keep pace with the opposition here at Sutter Health.
27: Yeah, that's been something we've talked with Mark Kotze about. And also this week, David Force, the general manager on A's Cast Live, said there's something they're really looking into it. Now, you talk about these teams come in here for 3-4 games, but the A's got to play here throughout the year. But as you just said, and we just showed you the numbers, the opponent is out-pitching and out-hitting you here.
28: Yeah.
27: And there's just struggles here at the ballpark at home, especially from the pitching standpoint.
28: You know, I think, Tony, what happens is it's almost that it gets into your head. And, you know, we saw that a little bit with Severino. Whenever he'd come here, he just never felt comfortable. He had to get that little room to the side there that helped him somewhat. But I think it's just something that crawls into to the guys' heads. And it's just been one of those things. They have played better at times here at the ballpark, and the bottom line is this: they're going to really score runs most of the time. It's all about pitching to me. When the pitching is right here, I mean, look at JT again, his last outing against the world champion. Did a darn good job against the Dodgers.
27: All right, diamond note number two: the Atlanta Braves got out to such a hot start, you thought everybody in the East was done, but look out, the Marlins, they are just 5.5 games back of the Atlanta Braves. Philly's just 2.5 back. One of the reasons why: they're playing terrific baseball. These Marlins, they are tough. You look at what they've been able to do this year. Their run differential in June, their record in June was the best in baseball at 20-8. They have turned things around.
28: Have they ever? Look at since June 1st, this team is absolutely dangerous. You know, the Atlanta Braves, as you said, people thought, oh, this is going to be it. They're going to run away. Not so fast. When you talk to guys like Joe Mack behind the plate, who's just doing an outstanding job back there, can really catch and throw. You look at Otto Lopez and Xavier Daniels in the middle of the infield. These guys are going to the All-Star game.
27: Edwards,
28: I'm sorry. And these guys can really hit. And, you know, you put all that together and boom, 20-8 in June. It's been amazing.
27: So how are they doing it? Well, we had their manager on A's Cast Live earlier today, Clayton McCullough, to talk about his fish.
2: I think the month of June, it was in a lot of ways, it was a special month. A lot of things came together. You know, we played well and dug ourselves out of a hole that, you know, we had put ourselves in, but had a good month and, you know, a lot of baseball left, but Phil have felt really solid about the way we played the last month plus.
27: This guy knows about winning. He won as a manager in the Blue Jays system. Then he was with the Dodgers, won a World Series, now brought over to the Marlins. As a manager, he knows how to win, and they play terrific baseball. They got a lot of young, really good athletes.
28: That's the scary thing about this team, is that this team has gone from guys that, you know, had been there and done it before, maybe a little older. Now this team's got athleticism all throughout the organization. It's starting to percolate, play better, and they're coming up a lot like the Athletics, Towny. They're getting up here, and they're producing. They're being impactful players at a young age. And, man, that's scary for the National League East.
27: And then you think about payrolls, because we're always we're the one sport that everybody still talks about payrolls that may change.
28: How about
27: but
28: that?
27: When you look at the highest payroll and the lowest, well, we just saw the Dodgers, the highest payroll in baseball, and now we're going to see the lowest payroll. And it goes to show you, it's not always about payroll when it comes to W.
28: Yeah, and look at the discrepancy right here, Tony. You look at the Los Angeles Dodgers, 5 times the payroll of the Miami Marlins. It just doesn't matter. You know, that culture in the clubhouse, the athleticism we talked about a little bit earlier, these things all come into play. Sure, helps to have money, but it doesn't mean everything.
27: Diamond note number three, when you talk about young and dynamic in the infield, what's happened with the Athletics? Now, JKG's going to play third tonight, but we've seen for 3 games Alika and Joshua Kuroda-Growler at short and second base. What they have brought as they've been filling in, what Alika has done filling in for Jacob Wilson. I mean, you look at the batting average, .375 since June 8th, what he's done defensively. So the Athletics are, they're showing you some young, dynamic guys in the infield, too.
28: Yes, they are. And I think the great thing about that is Alika Williams was a guy that was DFA'd by Pittsburgh, finds his way over to here, gets in the system, and, yo, this is a guy that's just a defensive guy. Not so much. Look what he's been doing offensively with the bat. It's been incredible. And his defense is off the chart. But, man, I'll tell you what, for a fill-in guy till Jacob Wilson gets back, this guy is really dynamic.
27: And Kuroda-Growler, wow. We saw him in spring training, what everybody's been talking about, one of these super kids from the 2024 draft, leading the minor leagues in so many different categories. Well, he's come up, and he's done what? He's hit.
28: He's absolutely right. He has been impactful since he got here. I think a great example today is when we get out there and we watch Edwards and Lopez go at it with the fish. You're going to see maybe these two guys are looking at them and saying, hey, that's what we want to be, that kind of a dynamic duo. Hit, you know, take the extra base, hit for average, and do all those things defensively that make in the middle of that infield, because that's pretty rare to have two guys at that level at the same time.
27: Yeah, when you talk about these kids that were drafted in 2024, when you think of Kurtz, Jump,
28: yep,
27: and now JKG, we look at their ages, we look at their experience, but kids are coming to the big leagues faster than ever, and they are ready to compete.
28: I mean, I don't know what it is, but you just see it happening more now. These guys are less and less in the minor leagues and using the college experience to kind of be the minor league supplement, if you will. They come up here and they don't miss a beat. A little bit, a couple steps in the minor leagues, and boom, they're in the big leagues and they're making the difference.
27: You talk about deer in the headlights. Yeah. That is not what these kids are coming to take your lunch money.
28: Yes. Yeah, if you've been around a while, watch out what's behind you, because these guys come up here and they're ready to play. And that's good for everybody, though. Competition breeds success. It makes everything better in the organization. And we're seeing it big time with the Athletics now. One of the best organizations in the minor leagues there is in baseball.
27: We got to get you one of these cowboy hats.
28: I'm digging the hat. Yes.
27: Come on, you grew up?
28: I grew up
27: 2 miles
28: from
27: here.
28: Lots of my uncles were wearing those things right there, believe me.
27: Sheriff Sachs.
28: Yeah.
27: There's a new sheriff in town.
28: Sheriff Vic Colombani.
27: Coming up, we'll hear from the skipper, Mark Kotze, right here on A's Cast.
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27: The weather is going to be absolutely perfect the next couple days for 4th yes. of July weekend.
28: Absolutely. Not too hot, but a little toasty. That's the way you do want it. And it's going to be absolutely magnificent at night.
27: Time for the change-up. Chris Carey and Dallas Braden will have the call tonight here on NBC Sports California. Guys, talking about the middle infield for the Fish. Both these guys should be in the All-Star game. But looking at what we've been rolling out, Alika Williams in June. Just talk about what you've seen defensively and surprisingly how good he's been on offense, too.
17: Yeah, Tony, I think you hit it right on the nose. Mark Kotze was talking in the media scrum just about Alika's presence at the plate and his ability to cut down on the strikeouts. It seems like he's putting the ball in play left and right, and that's a very good sign for an A's team that is used to that type of production with Jacob Wilson. Alika Williams has filled in nicely.
18: Well, he's filled in quite nicely, and I think, look, this is nothing offensive towards Alika Williams. He was a glove-first option, and understandably so, because what he has done defensively, I mean, he's one of the slickest infielders, I think, that's going right now. He's so much fun to watch. watch range to either side, left, right. I mean, he's done a fantastic job defensively filling in the absence of Jacob Wilson. But I think what you have also gotten from him offensively, it's fair to say, has been a surprise. But I think it's been starting to form some consistency, which is really no surprise, because I always talk about guys getting regular run and regular opportunities and watching them blossom. And I think that's what we've seen with Aliko.
28: Yeah, hey guys, these catchers, both elite, Joe Mack, Shea Langeliers, they really control the running game. They can knock it down when these guys try to steal. But the Fish, number one in stolen bases. How important is it going to be tonight for Shea to keep that in check?
18: Well, I tell you, it's not even about Shea, Saxy. It's about the pitching staff, because you have to give a guy like Shangaliers, who has the weapons that he has, you have to give him an option. You have to take care of your battery mate. So we're talking 1-3 or less to home plate. And I always talk about the responsibility of the relief corps when they come into the ballgame. Controlling the running game is one of the three paramount things that you have to be able to take care of. And I think with what Shea brings to the table, giving him just a window, that's all you need to do. Yeah. Give him a window, and he's going to take care of the rest.
1: Yeah, you got to give him a chance.
28: Yes,
1: right?
28: Got to.
1: You need the Dallas Braden pickoff move, you need. That's what you need.
28: And Dallas is right. 1-3 or less, you know what? That gives him a chance. Right.
1: Gentlemen, have a great call. We'll talk to you tomorrow. Earlier today on A's Cast Live, every Friday, it's the Mark Kotze Show, brought to you by Folsom Lake Ford. And we talked about this young Marlins team. Yeah. By the way, these Marlins, I got it here, 20-6 in June, best in baseball. These young Marlins, the Fish, they're no joke.
19: No, they're no joke. They play the ball. They play the game fundamentally really sound. They put a lot of pressure on teams. They run. They hit and run. They bunt. They're aggressive on the base paths. So they're trying to play a brand of baseball very similar to what Milwaukee has done. You know, they have guys that can hit it out of the ballpark, but the lead or the team leader is 10 or 12 home runs. So they do a lot of little things to be disruptive.
1: When you go into a series and you know you got a track meet on your hands, it's not something we really see that much. What's it like preparing? Because you got two catchers now that you're playing a lot. It's a situation I want to talk to you about. But with Langeliers and with Jonah Heim and the pitchers, you got to be quicker to home plate. How much do you address that? And it's different because not all teams run like this.
19: No, not all teams run. It's interesting. You look at the run value of teams that steal bases, and it doesn't necessarily lead to more runs, especially when you hit home runs. That leads to more runs. You look at the teams that have the highest number of stolen bases, it doesn't always equate to them being the league leaders in runs scored. So, but in preparation for this team in terms of how aggressive they are on the bases, we love to prep. We love to be ready to take a free out when given to us. Both Jonah and Lang throw pretty well. It's our pitcher's responsibility, really, to keep their times to the plate under like 1-4, 1-3-5 consistently to give our catchers the opportunity to throw guys out.
1: All right. As we're doing this on Friday, Major League Baseball, it's so convoluted the way we do. When we were growing up, you voted. Whoever had the most votes, you're the All-Star starter. It'll be announced tomorrow that Shea Langeliers will be the All-Star catcher. He'll be the starter. First one since Terry Steinbach. How proud are you of your catcher that he's going to be the starter for the American League?
19: Yeah, this is a great accomplishment for Shea. One that, I fully expected Shea to be an all-star. To be voted in by the fans is pretty remarkable.
1: Yeah, I cannot wait. It's such a big honor, especially in this all-star game in Philadelphia. And to throw in Jonah Heim, he's had so many big at-bats that he needs to be in the lineup. And I love how, unfortunately, with Brent Rooker going to be out, you can get Shea off his feet. You can get Heim off his feet. It's kind of like a dynamic duo between catcher and DH.
19: Yeah, it's played itself out really well. Obviously, with Rook being out the rest of the season, we're going to use that DH role differently than obviously we have in the past. You'll see several different guys through that role. Carlos Cortez is another guy that will be in that role. Colby Thomas is going to get a chance to play some outfield against some right-handed pitching. We're looking at and trying to improve our defense. KG's done a nice job since he's been here. Alika has really filled the gap.
1: Oh yeah.
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1: We've got a news alert, and welcome back, Jose Suarez from Paternity List. Got a little dad strength on the mound, and Mark Leiter Jr. is also back. Jeff Hartlieb and Matt Crook are reassigned. Hartlieb threw the ball well for the Athletics. And now I think about Mark Leiter Jr. coming back, and that is good news, because when you start looking at what he did for the Athletics, he was pretty hot.
2: He threw it pretty good here.
1: Before he was before he went on the IL. Yeah, and 15 games here at the ballpark in West Sacramento, just a 2.57 ERA.
2: Okay, nothing wrong with that. More center health, please. We'll take it.
1: Yeah, well, I mean, it's you got to find guys who can win here, who can get outs here, and he's been one of those guys, so you could probably see him put, you know, maybe they ease him back in after the IL, but you could see him being in late situations.
2: In a leverage situation, of course, you know, seventh, eighth inning, even to close it out if they need to. They used to do it by committee, so, you know, they kind of still do. So we'll see how Mark Leiter is going to fare, but I agree. Get him in rather slowly at first.
1: He might be closing tonight. You never know.
2: They're slowly.
1: Let's get to the pitching matchup brought to you by the injury attorneys of Ashton and Price. What do we have here? Well, we got a couple right-handers on the mound. Tyler Phillips, who has struggled on the road this year, up against Jack Perkins, who continues to learn how to be a starting pitcher, threw the ball well in his last start. So Jack Perkins, he's got stuff. He reminds you a lot of JT Ginn, especially.
2: A lot.
1: Same height, same build.
2: Yeah, he does, and pretty much the same makeup as far as pitches go. I mean, he's a sinker ball guy, sinker slider, got a changeup to go with it, but I like his stuff. When he's throwing strikes, go ahead, catch parts of the plate, let it move, get ahead of hitters, don't walk him, and he's going to be in good business.
1: And you look at the way the schedule lines up. You had the day off yesterday, you got these three games, then another day off, a road trip, and then the All-Star break. So you should have everybody available coming out of the bullpen tonight. But there's one thing that you see with Jack Perkins is he's got stuff. He can strike guys out.
2: Yep.
1: He just has to stay away from that one inning that tends to get him.
2: That's it. I mean, his last outing, he pitched pretty well. I mean, you know, he's got fastball, slider, changeup, and the fastball is really the sinking type. He's got both. He can ride that thing up. He can sink it in, and he's got a nice cutter, slider, whatever you want to call that pitch. It's really good. It's effective for him. And on the other side of it, you know, Tyler Phillips, this guy went into the eighth inning, Townie, his last outing against St. Louis. So we'll see if he can kind of tame some of that momentum that he has as well.
1: Well, for Perkins, you know, 29 strikeouts, 10 walks. And there's that thing that when starters get moved to the bullpen, kind of changes their mentality where they start to learn that you gotta have that intensity out of the gate. And then you go back from the bullpen into a starter, you start to learn to bring that mentality to your starts.
2: Yeah, and you know, it is a different thing. I mean, you out of the bullpen, two pitches will suffice. If you can throw them good and you can throw them hard as a starting pitcher, you need three. There's no doubt you got to work everything off his fastball. Perkins has got three, and he can work all of them very, very effectively. The key for me is Jack Perkins has to throw strikes. Don't be afraid to go in and fill up that strike zone early and often, and I think he's going to be okay, Tommy.
1: Yeah, these starters, you got to, you know, when you're a starter, you get into the rhythm of the start.
2: Yeah.
1: When you're a bullpen guy, you got to come in and get outs right now. You got to put out the fire.
2: Right.
1: So
2: you got to go in and dominate people.
1: Yeah, can he bring that mentality to his starts?
2: I think so. I mean, you know, Jack Perkins is he's a strong guy, Midwestern guy, grew up, and you know, he's got that flavor, if you will, that type of mentality. He got that bulldog mentality that comes out of the bullpen, and we're going to see him put that to use as he gets more and more experience as a starter, and I think it's going to bode well for him because he's got what it takes.
1: Time for the matchup of the day, and it is your expertise, Steve Sachs. It's about stealing bases.
2: Thank you.
1: 94 stolen bases, the most in Major League Baseball. These guys are athletic. They can run. So Langoliers, and I'm sure at some point we'll see Jonah Heim also behind the plate, being able to throw these guys out. But as Dallas Braden said, a lot has to do with how fast the pitcher can hold the runner and deliver the ball to home plate.
2: Dallas is right on. It's exactly right. Anything over a 1-3, if I was at first base, I'm gone. I can steal that thing 90-some percent of the time. I never looked at the catcher. I didn't care who was catching. I only knew one thing. If the guy was 1-3 or under 1-3, he's not going to throw me out. If he's over that, if it's over 1-3, he's not going to throw me out. If it's under that, it gets a little bit sketchy, but I never looked at the catcher because it really didn't matter.
1: So you knew when you got on first base, oh, I got this guy, I'm going.
2: If I get a decent jump and the guy's 1-3 or above,

0: he's not going to throw me out. But if it's under that, then the guy's got a shot. It's all about getting the jump. Then it's more of a fair match. And that was the exciting thing about it.
1: So. And the tough thing is, you know, for right-handed pitchers now with the pickoff, they just can't throw over like these.
0: I wish they had that when I played. I really did.
1: How many bags would Ricky have stolen?
0: Oh, Ricky would have stole 200. I'm joking.
1: It's going to be a great weekend here at the ballpark in West Sacramento. 4th of July. It doesn't get any better. Everybody's going to have their hats on tonight. It's going to be a lot of fun. It's the Marlins. It's the Athletics next. And don't you forget, we'll talk to you after the ball game.
2: It's time for Athletics Baseball.
3: First and third, two outs.
2: Your home for Tower High home runs.
3: In the pitch, swung on, drive to left field. Did he do it? He did! Four home runs for Nick Kurtz! He is 6-for-6!
4: Now the one-off pitch.
2: And jaw-dropping moments.
4: Fly ball left center. Denzel going back. Here is the track. At the track, right to the wall. Leaping, climbing the wall. Did he catch it?
5: He did! You can't believe what this kid is doing. Center field.
2: Now for the call of today's game, here's Ken Korak and Johnny Dosko.
6: And we have baseball tonight in West Sacramento over this 4th of July weekend. And on this Friday night, it's the A's and the Miami Marlins as the A's continue this homestand in interleague play. Hi again, everyone. Ken Korak with Johnny Dosko and Chris Carey and Chris Townsend and Jenny Kavnar. It is great to have you with us. The Marlins are playing great baseball. In fact, they finished June with a record of 20-6. Speaking of good baseball, that's what the A's really needed to do to salvage one game against the Dodgers on Wednesday night. And the offense began when Jonah Heim came to the plate in the second inning. Here is Heim hitting a fly ball to left center that's pretty well hit.
5: Heim has his back. He's going to take a look, and he will watch it fly. And Jonah Heim gets the A's on the board. With his eighth home run, 444 feet.
6: And it's 1-0 A's in the bottom of the second. And after the Dodgers had tied it up on a Freddie Freeman home run, the A's went to work in the bottom of the fourth. And they would score twice, and one coming on this base hit by Henry Bolte.
3: Barnes, the high set. Now the 3-2 pitch. He's a line drive base hit center field. In to score Corona Grauer, and the A's lead it 3-1. Great job by Bolte. For Hank, his 14th RBI of the year, and it's a two-run lead for the green and gold.
6: And then we go to the fifth, and it was Shea Langeliers leading off for the green and gold. Barnes delivers, here's the pitch, and that's drilled to left center field. Edmund going back at the track, he'll turn, and watch it fly! A massive home run to left center by Langeliers. His 20th of the year. The A's take a 4-1 lead. And then after a base hit by Nick Kurtz, it was Colby Thomas's chance to do some damage. And the left-hander ready and deals. And Colby, it's a drive up the alley in left center, and nobody's there. Kurtz is around second. He's going to third. The ball goes all the way to the wall. The green light from Crosby. Kurtz around third. There's no play at the plate as Kurtz scores from first on a double to left center. A ringing two-base hit by Colby Thomas. And after Aliko Williams delivered a home run in the eighth inning, the final was the A's 7 and the Dodgers 1. The A's at 41-46, and as we said with Mark Gonce on the pregame show, there are still two avenues for the A's to get to the postseason. Entering today, they trail in the West by 3.5 games, and they trail in the wild card by 3.5. Meanwhile, for the Marlins, they are 46-42 under their second-year manager, Clayton McCullough, and they trail the Braves by 5.5 in the NL East and 1.5 behind the Cardinals in the wild card. Jack Perkins will start for the A's tonight against the right-hander Tyler Phillips of the Marlins. We'll have a night game tomorrow with the big fireworks show following the game, then the 1:30 game on Sunday before the A's hit the road. And Johnny D will have the starting lineups coming up right after this.
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12: Back here at the ballpark in West Sacramento, we get you ready for game one of this three-game set, fourth game of this six-game homestand. The A's 1-2 after capturing the final game of that three-game set against the Dodgers, winning 7-1. JT Ginn, six innings of three-hit baseball. Now a run, he walked five and struck out four. So the A's 41-46 coming in, as Ken said, 3.5 back in the AL West. As far as the Marlins are concerned, well, they come in with a record of 46-42 and 5.5 back. They've struggled on the road. They are 18-25 on the road this year, to go along with that 28-17 home record. And the starting lineup for the Marlins tonight, Liam Hicks will lead things off. He has a 13-game hitting streak going. He's doing the catching. Kyle Stowers is the first baseman. He's batting second. Otto Lopez, who has had quite a year, hitting .336 on the year, 7 homers, 37 driven in, leading the big leagues in hitting. He is batting third. He's the shortstop. Xavier Edwards is the second baseman, batting fourth. Heriberto Hernandez is the left fielder, and he is batting fifth. Griffin Conine is batting sixth. He's in right field. In the seventh slot is Owen Casey, the designated hitter. Jacob Marcy is the center fielder, batting eighth. And Leo Jimenez, the third baseman, batting ninth, all against Jack Perkins. 2-3, ERA of 6 for Jack. For the A's, it'll be Nick Kurtz to lead things off. He leads the big leagues in walks with 77. He's at first base. Shea Langeliers is batting second. He's doing the catching. Lawrence Butler in the three slot. He's in right field. Colby Thomas is batting cleanup. He's in left field. Joshua Carota Grauer is the third baseman. He's batting fifth. Carlos Cortez is batting sixth. He's the designated hitter. Henry Bolte, he's in center field, batting seventh. Is Jeff McNeil to bat eighth and play second base. Malika Williams, the shortstop, he will bat ninth. All against the right-hander, Tyler Phillips. So Phillips, 1-3, ERA of 3.02. 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One of our key performers today is Joshua Carota Grauer. He's 5-for-11, has not struck out yet in his 11 plate appearances. 4.55 for Joshua Carota Grauer, no homers and one driven in. The other performer will be Henry Bolte. Bolte, 2.93, coming in, a couple of homers and 14 driven in. Bolte, another one of our key performers. And reminder, this copyrighted broadcast is presented by Authority of the Athletics, may not be reproduced or retransmitted in any form, and the accounts and descriptions of this game may not be disseminated without the express written consent of the Athletics. Matchup, pitching matchups tomorrow and Sunday, it'll be Sandy Alcantara, who's 9-4 this year, an ERA of 4.20, goes against Aaron Savali tomorrow. Again, a 9:40 start Eastern time, 6:40 our time. It'll start 6 o'clock with the pregame with Michael. And who's else on that show?
13: Sunday is the pregame.
12: Sunday's the pregame, that's right.
13: Sunday, 1 o'clock pregame.
12: That's right.
13: The Michael and the commander.
12: It'll be a 1:30 start. Yeah, Michael and the commander, that 1:30 start. That'll be the right-hander Yuri Perez against Jade Gage Jump. That should be quite the matchup. Again, tomorrow is Sandy Alcantara, Aaron Savali. So those are the matchups. And then, of course, the A's travel on Sunday to Detroit. Get ready to take on the Detroit Tigers for 3. And then the Chicago White Sox for 3. And then you have the All-Star break. And Ken Korak, the All-Stars will be announced tomorrow, which is pretty exciting.
13: It's unusual, too, because it's always been on a Sunday. And we were embargoed. We kind of were informed before the game or just after the start of the game, but then you'd have to wait until after the game for the network presentation on television. But we should know the All-Stars by the time we are on the air tomorrow night.
12: Now, are you a fan of the Home Run Derby? You like it?
13: I like the Home Run Derby.
12: I do too.
13: A lot.
12: Yeah.
13: No, I'm a big fan of it. Yeah, for sure.
12: It's going to be a lot of fun. And I genuinely hope that Nick Kurtz is not only named an All-Star, but is in that Home Run Derby.
13: Well, I think it'll be up to him. I think if he is an All-Star, they'll certainly ask him. So whether or not he would like to compete, we'll have to wait and see.
12: As far as Jack Perkins is concerned, Perkins vying for his third win of the year. His last start was against the Angels on the 27th of June. 5 innings, 4 hits, allowed 2 runs, walked 1, and struck out 5, and a no decision. His last win came on the 18th of April. He's had a ton of no decisions. Last 4 starts has not factored in the decision. And so his last decision was the loss at Houston back on the 5th of June. So here we go. Perkins against the Miami Marlins, who have been a very hot club. And the A's, big series, a little momentum going into that road trip to Detroit and Chicago. Now for the play-by-play, once again, here's Ken.
13: Liam Hicks will lead it off for the Marlins, and then Kyle Stowers and Otto Lopez. The Marlins are 46-42. The Athletics are 41-46. It's a beautiful night. The breeze is picking up, and as usual, it's been blowing out toward left field. Liam Hicks, 282, 13 homers, and 54 RBIs. One of 3 Canadians in the starting lineup for the Marlins tonight. The A's the home whites, and the Marlins the black jerseys. The 29th all-time meeting between these two ball clubs. The A's are 13-15 against the Marlins over the years. And Jack Perkins goes to work on Hicks, a left-handed hitter. And there's a line drive into right for a base hit. And that's the way our ball game begins. At 6:40, it is 89 degrees at first pitch. Blue skies above the ballpark. The lights are on, but a long ways from taking effect. And here is Kyle Stowers, the one-time Stanford Cardinal. Second-round pick of Baltimore back in 19. He's a left-handed hitter, and here is Perkins out of the stretch. And Jack delivers, and breaking ball is over the outside corner. Kurtz is at first for the A's, Jeff McNeil at second, Alika Williams at short, and Joshua Kuroda Grauer makes his fourth big league start and is second at third base. Langoliers behind the plate. The 0-1 delivery, and that swung on and roped to right center. That's going to be a base hit. It's taken on a hop by Butler and played back, and going to second is Hicks. And right off the top, a couple of line drives for the Marlins, and they have 2 on and nobody out. Colby Thomas in left, and Henry Bolte is in center. Butler's in right. And Carlos Cortez is DHing for the former Marlin, Mark Kotze. Here is Otto Lopez, a one-time Sacramento River Cat. And briefly, with the emphasis on briefly, as a River Cat, he's a right-handed hitter. And the pitch by Perkins, and that's taken for a strike on the inside corner. What a year for Lopez. Leads the big leagues in average and also in hits. 336, 7 home runs, 37 RBIs. Bolte a step toward right center. And the pitch to Lopez is a fly ball popped in a short center. Late break. Bolte coming on. Going out. And it's going to drop behind McNeil in front of Bolte. And the bases are loaded. And an ominous start for Perkins and the A's. Not sure if McNeil thought maybe he might have had a play or Henry might have thought. But the ball was perfectly placed right between them. Lopez has a hit. Bases loaded. Nobody out.
12: Yeah, just hit off the end of the bat there. I think it just hit in no man's land. I don't think either McNeil or Bolte could do anything about it.
13: So here is Xavier Edwards. Switch in or batting left. And the infield is back and the pitch outside 1-0. Hicks at third. Stower is at second. Lopez at first. Edwards 3-0-1. Here's the pitch by Perkins, and the 1-0 is in for a strike. So they're playing back up the middle. At first, Kurtz is even with the bag. At third, Kuroda Grauer is even. And Perkins trying to somehow wiggle out of this. The pitch to Edwards, here it is. And that misses outside off speed, 2-1. And Roberto Hernandez is on deck for the Marlins, who are managed by Clayton McCullough. He's in his second year. So the count 2-1. In the outfield toward left. Langelier sets up inside. And the pitch by Jack Perkins. And it's way inside, now 3-1. Twenty-third game in the big leagues this year for Perkins. In his sixth start, University of Indiana product. And with the bases loaded, here's the 3-1 delivery on the way, and that's inside, man. And it's 1-0 Marlins on the bases loaded walk. Hicks scores, Sowers to third, Lopez to second. Edwards gets the RBI, and that'll bring up Hernandez, who's batting .218. 8 home runs, 29 RBIs. A right-handed hitter from the Dominican Republic.
12: At this point, just damage control, right? Just try to find a way to limit the damage.
13: So here's Hernandez. Pant legs up high, right on top of the plate. Slightly even stance. Again, the infield back except on the corners. And the pitch is taken inside. It gets away from Langeliers. The run's going to score from third. So Stowers scored, Lopez to second, Lopez to third, Edwards to second, and the Marlins take a 2-0 lead. It's all falling apart. It was a breaking ball, and you know it just hit off the mitt. And it has to be a pass ball, yep. And it is on Langeliers. A's would like a mulligan right now.
12: Yeah, for sure.
13: Now the infield draws in. And the 1-0 pitch. And that's foul back by Hernandez. Single, single, single, walk, wild pitch. The outfield is straight up. And now the 1-1 pitch. Ready? And here it is. And that swung on foul back. So 1-2. Everybody, all the A's defenders in the sun right now, except for the third baseman, Kuroda Grauer. 2-0 Miami. Runners at second and third. And here's the 1-2 pitch by Perkins. Swung on and hit well to right center. Back on it, Bolte at the track, right to the wall, and it's gone. It has all fallen apart in this top of the first inning. And the Miami Marlins have taken a 5-0 lead. A 3-run home run to right center by Roberto Hernandez. 414 feet. And still nobody out.
12: Man, what a tough start for Perkins and the A's. Still nobody out, as you said.
13: And that'll bring up Griffin Conine. Perkins ready, and Jack delivers, and the pitch is a strike in the outside corner. It just kind of accentuates the job that JT Ginn did against the Dodgers here on Wednesday night to limit them to just one run over six innings and get his seventh win. Here's the 0-1 pitch, and it's foul back because, as most of you know, and not to... I mean, it's a broken record, of course, but the A's have just... They've just had a terribly difficult time pitching in this ballpark for the last year and a half.
12: They have. They lost 23 of their first 38 here. It's been tough.
13: Here is a pitch. Swung on and foul back. The A's, and you just can't live this way, but entering tonight, their ERA at home, 6.13. Griffin Conine, his dad known as Mr. Marlin. Jeff Conine, the pitch outside, and it's 1-2.
12: You talk about pressure, right? Your dad's Mr. Marlin come in, but
13: he was the only Marlin to play on both their World Series championship teams in 97 and in 03. Here's the 1-2 pitch. That's waved at. So Conine K's in a changeup, and that'll bring up Owen Casey. Casey batting .239, 10 homers, 47 RBIs. Second round pick of the Padres back in 2020. And the pitch to Casey, and that's a strike at the knees. 5-0 Miami. Casey is from Burlington, Ontario. Now the 0-1 pitch, here it is, and that's swung on and missed. We mentioned the Canada connection. The leadoff hitter, Liam Hicks, is from Canada. And Otto Lopez, who was born in the Dominican Republic, actually spent many of his formative years in Canada, then moved back to the Dominican. Here's the 0-2 pitch, and it's swung on and missed. Back-to-back strikeouts and both on changeups. So Casey is down, and Jacob Marcy will be coming up. So three singles, a home run, a walk, and a pass ball. And the delivery now to Marcy is on the way by Perkins, and it's bounced foul down the first base line. Well, in this ballpark, you just try to hold the Marlins down for the rest of the game. Now, here's the 0-1 pitch and the delivery, and that's high and outside. The Marlins played yesterday. They lost to Colorado in Denver, and they split four games in that series. The A's were off yesterday. 5-0 Marlins, and now the 1-1 pitch. Here it is. That's taken high, 2-1. But again, in June, they were 20-6. They trail Atlanta by 5.5 in the NL East and a game and a half behind the Cardinals in the NL wild card. The 2-1 pitch on the way. Breaking ball is low. Marcy is the eighth Marlin to bat in this inning. And pitch number 26 for Perkins is swung on, ripped to right down the right field line, and that's gone. And now it's 6-0, and they are teeing off. A no-doubter about 40 feet fair over the A's bullpen into the berm area. That came on a 3-1 pitch from Perkins. 6-0, and now they've batted around. And number 5 this year for Marcy. And that'll bring up Leo Jimenez, and Scott Emerson, the A's pitching coach, goes to the mound.
12: Up on the inside part of the plate, and ball was well struck. Yeah, the distance at 381 feet.
13: 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Leo Jimenez will check in. He's out of Panama. He's a right-handed hitter. 6-0. And the pitch by Perkins on the way, and that's low and outside, 1-0. And he's throwing a ton of pitches. He's approaching 30. One ball and no strikes, and ready the kick, and that's low, and it's 2-0. Well, entering today in the AL West, it was the Rangers and the Mariners tied for first. 45-43, the Astros 2.5 back. Two balls, no strikes. And that's a strike in the outside corner. A's back by 3.5. The Angels, 9. Rangers beat the Tigers yesterday 10-4. And the Mariners and Bryce Miller had a no-hitter through 6. The Mariners beat the Angels 1-0. 2-1 pitch. Check swing and he goes. And the count now 2-2. Three singles, a walk, pass ball, home run, 2 strikeouts, and another homer. And the Marlins have scored a half dozen on the A's in this top of the first. And the 2-2 pitch, and that's on the outside corner, ring him up. 6-0 Marlins with the A's coming up in the bottom half.
7: This is Lele Pons from Suite 305 with Lele Pons. 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Chaos, but like in a fun way. The TV's ready, the remotes are ready, the kids' stories are going off, and somehow everybody needs batteries at the exact same time. 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
13: Nick Kearse leads off for the A's, bottom of the first, and right off the top, the A's have a huge mountain to climb. The first inning is brought to you by Golden State Lumber and Showrooms with the premier inventory across the Bay Area, Sacramento, and Stockton. Taking their shots against the right-hander Tyler Phillips. And the pitch to Nick is outside for ball one. Phillips, 16th round pick of the Texas Rangers out of high school in New Jersey. He began this year in the Miami bullpen. Here's the 1-0 pitch to Nick, and that's in for a strike. Kyle Stowers is at first. Xavier Edwards at second. Otto Lopez at short. Leo Jimenez over at third. Liam Hicks behind the plate. And Roberto Hernandez in left, Jacob Marcy in center, Griffin Conine is in right. One ball, one strike on the way, and that's swung on and missed by Nick. 279, 19 homers, 64 RBIs, and he was 2-for-4 against the Dodgers on Wednesday. Now the 1-2 pitch by this right-hander. He turns, kicks. Here it is. And Nick, it's a line drive, base hit, left center field. So the A's have a start. He's trying to make a little bit of a statement in this spot over the first. Kurtz was on the field early this afternoon and taking a lot of extra batting practice, a lot of extra work with his hitting guru, Darren Bush. He ripped that ball to left center, leadoff hit, and Langeliers is coming up. 265, 20 home runs, 44 RBIs. The pitch to Shea, and that's a strike in the outside corner. 6-0 Miami. So Phillips drafted by the Rangers. He then was let go by Texas in July of 21. He was DFA'd. 0-1 pitch. Check swing. That's a strike. Last year with the Phillies, he made 8 appearances for the Phils 2 years ago. And then during spring training last year, the Phillies sent him to the Marlins in a cash deal. And he pitched well out of the bullpen for the Marlins a year ago. The 0-2 pitch to Langeliers, and Shea check swing, foul straight back. Kind of out of necessity that he was moved from the bullpen to the rotation this year. He's making his 7th start. 16 relief appearances. And the delivery is on the way, and Langeliers swings and misses. Down he goes, one out. Butler coming up. They took a flyer on the veteran Chris Paddock. He was in their rotation. That didn't work out. He was let go. Then they promoted one of their top prospects, the left-hander Robbie Snelling. But almost immediately, he hurt his elbow, a UCL sprain, and he wound up with the internal brace procedure. Here's Butler hitting a line smash into left for a base hit. Kurtz goes to second, so Butler kind of validating being in the number 3 spot tonight with a line drive through the left side hole, and the A's have runners at first and second.
12: Yeah, I like the fact he jumped on that first pitch too, Kenny. Just took that pitch the other way.
13: Here's Colby Thomas. Getting a rare start against a right-hander. Colby had a great series against the Dodgers, and the pitch to Colby is swung on a miss. 6-0 Marlins. And after Snelling got hurt, they took a look at Braxton Garrett in their rotation. That didn't work out. Here's the 0-1 delivery to Colby, and that swung on foul back. So after all of that, they then turned to Phillips and brought him out of the bullpen into the rotation. And he's pitched well for them.
12: He has. And look, with all those injuries you mentioned, they're just relieved that they have a healthy Sandy Alcantara right now.
13: Mm-hmm.
12: And he's pitched really well.
13: Now, here's the 0-2 pitch on the way, and that's inside. And generally, they've been healthy in their rotation.
12: Yeah.
13: Yuri Perez recently came off the aisle. Runners at first and second, one out, 6-0, the A's trail. Colby Thomas, a right-handed hitter. And the right-hander out of the stretch, working from the first base side. And his 1-2 pitch to Colby is swung on and lifted. Right center field, drifting back the center fielder Marcy, almost to the edge of the track, and he makes the catch. Kurtz tagged from second and goes to third. Holding in first is Butler. Thomas is out on the fly ball to center, and that'll bring up Joshua Kuroda Grauer. But first, we'll pause to allow our stations to identify themselves on A's Cast and the A's Radio Network.
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13: Here's Kuroda Grauer making his 4th major league start, right-handed hitter, and he pops it up foul straight back out of play. Along with Johnny Dosko and Chris Carey and Jenny Kavnor and Chris Townsend, I'm Ken Korak. It's great to have you with us. First of three, the A's and the Marlins. 6:40 tomorrow on Independence Day. Number 250 for the USA. Fireworks follows the game. 1:30 on Sunday. Right-hander at the belt, and it's a ground ball to short. Right there, gobbled up by Lopez. Flipped to second inside for the force. So the A's lead two. They fail to score, and after one, it's 6-0 Marlins.
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13: We go to the second. It's 6-0 Marlins. Liam Hicks leads it off for Miami. And then Stowers and Lopez. And then tomorrow, fireworks show will follow the 6:40 game. A little bit later on Sunday, 1:30. So here's Hicks taking a strike on the outside corner. Five hits for the Marlins in the first. There was a walk. There was a pass ball. Two of the hits were homers. And here's the pitch to Liam Hicks on the way. And Hicks, a check swing and the appeal. And no on the appeal to third. Of course, the Marlins' first ever appearance in the state's capital. Their franchise was born their first year. Was 1993. 1-1 pitch, delivery outside, 2-1, when they played at old Joe Robbie Stadium.
12: That's right, and they end up winning the World Series 4 years later.
13: And they won it in 97 and also in 03.
12: Yep.
13: Here's the 2-1 pitch on the way, and that's a check swing. Did he go? Apparently not. I misspoke when I mentioned Kotze was a first round pick in 97. It was actually 96.
12: 96.
13: Then He broke into the big leagues with the Marlins during the 97 campaign. Here's the 3-1 pitch, and that's hit foul, left side out of play.
12: He still fast-tracked it.
13: He did. The A's were there a year ago. A Clayton McCullough in his second year, and by all accounts, pretty much everybody believes that this guy is a future star as a manager. Here's a 3-2 pitch, and that misses inside. So Hicks works a walk, and Stowers will be coming up. One of the things about McCullough, his most recent job before he was hired by the Marlins before last year, was with the Dodgers. And he worked extensively on the running game with them, also on their outfield play. And he developed a relationship with Shohei Ohtani. Now, here's the pitch, and a little dribble down the first baseline. Perkins has it flipped to first for the out. Stowers is out. Hicks to second. Lopez coming up. To the point where, you know, a couple of years ago, that was Ohtani's 50-50 season.
16: I love
13: and
16: that.
13: He gave McCullough a ton of credit for that. Officially, I guess he was in charge of base stealing strategy with the Dodgers. Here's Otto Lopez, runner at second, 6-0. The A's trail, and the pitch to Lopez, taken for a strike on the inside corner. Liam Hicks at second base. Jack Perkins from the stretch. Now, ducking in behind is McNeil, and the pitch is swung on and missed. Mention Lopez, a former River Captains, just for 2 games 2 years ago. In brief, he was just for a short while in the Giants organization. Opened up the season, played 2 games here in AAA for the Giants, for the River Cats, and then San Francisco DFA'd him. Now the delivery, and is swung on and hit to right center. Long run. Bolte is not going to get there. It drops for a hit. Hicks had to wait. He goes from second to third. Lopez delivers his 117th hit of the year already. And the Marlins, with one out, have runners at first and third.
12: I mean, he's been a machine. I mean, 8 hits in his last 16 at-bats, but you're right. I mean, he's, as you said, leading the big leagues in batting average and hits. Fantastic year.
13: Here's Xavier Edwards. And he walked with the bases loaded in the first. The A's played the infield back. And Perkins delivers inside 1-0. This has been as bad a start as you could imagine for the A's and Perkins tonight. The outfield toward left, switch hitter batting left. And Jack, a quick throw to first, and Lopez is back. Xavier Edwards, one-time first-round pick, sandwich pick of the Padres, the 38th selection overall back in 18. Count 1-0, and the pitch to him, and that's in there on the outside corner for a strike. Nobody throwing in the A's bullpen. Here's the 1-1 pitch, and Jack Perkins throws and backdoors him, but misses outside. It's 2-1. Yeah, 2 years ago was Skip Schumacher's last year as the skipper for the Marlins, and they were 62-100. They were 79-83 a year ago. 2 balls and 1 strike. First and third, the pitch swung on and missed. Most recently for Miami, they split 4 games in Colorado. They won the first 2 games out there. Then they lost 6-3 on Wednesday, and they were beaten 14-4 yesterday afternoon. 2-2 count, 1 out, 6-0 Miami. Top of the second, time is called. Edwards out of the box. Kuroda Grauer even with a bag over at third. And here's the 2-2 pitch, and that's inside 3-2. Now, here's the 3-2 delivery by Perkins. Runner goes from first. It's swung on, hit foul, left side, out of play. The A's were down there last year in early May. Actually took two out of three against Miami. The middle game of that series was one of the most devastating losses the A's had to endure a year ago.
12: Stowers game?
13: On the walk-off grand slam by Kyle Stowers.
12: Off Mason Miller.
13: Yep. Had two homers and six RBIs in that game.
12: Man.
13: Here's the 3-2 pitch. Runner goes again. It's swung on and fly ball left center. Not very deep. Probably deep enough. It will be. Hicks going to tag a third to score. It's 7-0. Edwards delivers a sac fly to left center, caught by Bolte. Back to first goes Lopez. And it's 7-0 Marlins. And that'll bring up Roberto Hernandez. He's a right-handed hitter. And the pitch to Hernandez, and that's a strike on the outside corner. So the count 0-1. Infield to pull, lots of room on the right side. Hernandez takes high, 1-1. Interesting to look back on that series between the A's and the Marlins a year ago. Kind of what might have been with Gunnar Hoglund, because the A's won the first game down there 6-1, and Hoglund got his first major league win. And the pitch is taken high, 2-1, in his first major league start.
12: Yeah, in front of friends and family. Yeah, he had an outstanding start.
13: Six innings, six hits, a run, no walks, seven strikeouts. Gunnar out for the year this year after hip surgery. Here's the 2-1, runner goes, taken low, throw to second, no chance. Throw on a hop, not even close though, because of the great break by Otto Lopez. Now we get a challenge, I think.
12: Hurt. On the pitch.
13: It is a stolen base, but I think Langelier has challenged that.
12: Yep.
13: Don't you?
12: On the pitch, yep.
16: Pitch and strike.
13: So a successful challenge. But a steal nonetheless for Lopez. Two and two to Hernandez. Infield a pull. Thomas straight up and left. And the 2-2 delivery. Instead of bluff and back to second goes Lopez. Here's the 2-2 delivery. It's on the way, and it's swung on and missed, and down he goes. The Marlins add on, and we go to the bottom of the second, and it's 7-0 Miami.
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13: Carlos Cortez leads off for the A's, bottom of the second. They trail 7-0 to the Marlins. The second inning is brought to you by California Community Colleges. Here's Carlos. against Tyler Phillips, and Carlos takes a strike on the outside corner. A rare start recently for Carlos, with A's finally seeing a right-handed starter. The 0-1 pitch is a ground ball to the right side, picked up at first, stumbling, and Stauer is still able to flip to the pitcher Phillips covering. One away, and Henry Bolte coming up. The A's have seen five consecutive lefty starters. Here's Henry Bolte, 293, two homers, 14 RBIs. He was 3-for-13 in the Dodgers series, 7-0 Miami, and Henry fouls it straight back. Just to finish up talking about Gunnar Hoglund and the hip surgery that was performed in Vail by the noted hip surgeon Mark Philippon. Here's the 0-1 pitch, and that's low. He is kind of the James Andrews of the hip, or the, to bring it to more contemporary times, the Dr. Neil Illitrosh of the hip. One ball, one strike, and taken low, and it's 2-1. Mark Philippon did Mark Canna's hip surgery. He did Matt Chapman's. If you're an athlete, you're going to try to find an appointment with Dr. Philippon. 2-1 pitch, and that's a soft line drive, backhanded short. Otto Lopez going toward the hole. And Bolte is out. That'll bring up Jeff McNeil. Like if you want to have hand surgery, or you need hand surgery, you go to Dr. Stephen Shin in L.A. at Cedars-Sinai.
12: You ever had hand surgery?
13: I have not. Have you?
12: No. Not yet.
13: Two out, nobody on. Bottom of the second, 7-0 Marlins. The pitch is strike on the outside corner, taken by Jeff McNeil. Here's the 0-1 delivery, and it's swung on, grounded foul, first base side, past the A's first base coach, Ryan Christensen. Braves picking up. It's a beautiful night. Now, the 0-2 delivery is taken outside, 1-2. Aliko Williams is on deck for the A's. And here's the pitch, and Phillips throws, and it's a ground ball foul up the first baseline. Phillips is known for his intensity.
12: Yeah, he is.
13: He's one of those guys that, like, slap his head when he comes into a game a couple of times.
12: Yeah, he slapped his face right before he came out with this outing.
13: Yeah, I know.
12: A couple of times. Slaps it hard, too.
13: Yeah. He's... Here's the 1-2 pitch. It swung on a five ball center field. Pretty well hit. Playable for Marcy back near the track. He makes the catch. And after two complete, the Marlins lead the A's 7-0.
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14: 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It is not known if Zepbound is safe and effective for use in children. Don't share needles or pens or reuse needles. Don't take if allergic to it, or if you or someone in your family had medullary thyroid cancer, or if you've had multiple endocrine neoplasia

0: Red Sox, they lead the Angels 4-0 in Anaheim. Angels came in 16 games over 500. Padres lead the Dodgers, bottom of the first, 1-0. Marcy batting from the left side. He takes a strike on a first pitch fastball at 96. It's 0-1. Marcy had 190 on the year, 5 homers, 22 driven in. And on the grass at third is Carota Grauer. Here's the pitch. That misses very high. And it's 1-1. Marlins, if you just joined us, a 6-run first. They sent 9 men to the plate. 2 home runs, the 3-run homer by Hernandez, the solo shot from Marcy. Kurtz holding on Conine. As Perkins had set in his chest, delivers a strike and a changeup. And it's 1-2 for Perkins. He's thrown 65 pitches and 40 strikes. They're trying to find a way to get through 5 innings here after that rough first. Right-hander looks in. Now the 1-2 pitch. That's chased and missed. Another changeup, and that strike on number 6 for Perkins. So a ton of strikeouts. He's had at least 3 strikeouts on that changeup tonight. It was Leo Jimenez, the third baseman. Good downward action on that changeup, and Marcy well out in front. So here's Jimenez, who struck out looking in the first inning. Right-handed hitter. As Conine takes the lead of the pitch, that fastball misses high. 1-0. Guarding the line at third, Carota Grauer, about 20 feet behind the bag and about 4 feet off the line. As Perkins looks in, the 1-0 pitch. That's hit foul right side out of play. And it's 1-1 on Leo Jimenez. So the Rockies, again, they have not played great baseball on the road this year. Big hole on the right side for Jimenez, a right-handed hitter. There's the 1-1 pitch. That's hit foul right side out of play. 1-2 on Jimenez. One and two the count. As Conine takes the lead, throw to first, and back in safely is Conine. So yeah, we'll see about the All-Stars tomorrow. Again, they'll be announced tomorrow. We look forward to hearing about Langoliers, possibly Kurtz. There's that 1-2 pitch from Perkins. That checks his swing. Did he go? He did not, says the first base umpire over there. With Jordan Baker, and it's 2-2. You know, Bobby Witt will be the starting shortstop. 2-2 the count. Right-hander comes set. 2-2 pitch is 3 called on the sweeper. Good pitch from Jack Perkins. Another 3 strikeout inning. He has 7 strikeouts for the game. No runs, a walk, 1 left through 2.5. It's the Marlins 7. And the A's nothing.
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3: We go to the bottom of the third. It's a 7-0 Miami lead as Tyler Phillips, the right-hander, is tired of the last five he's faced. He'll face Alika Williams here on the top of the order in Kurtz and Langoliers. Williams, a right-hand hitter. Now, coming in a few steps at third is Jimenez, putting with the bag and 8 feet off the line. Phillips delivers in the pitch. Breaking ball misses away. One ball and no strikes. The center fielder, Marcy, is shaded about four steps toward right center. Very deep in left is Hernandez. And shallow in right is Conine. There's the pitch. That misses inside with a sinker. And it's 2-0 on Alika. 3-0-4, a couple of homers and eight driven in. There's the 2-0 pitch. That's swung on a miss, big cut on the fastball. It's now 2-1. Alika hit a home run in the eighth inning, a solo shot. Give the A's their seventh run against the Dodgers a couple of days ago. 2-1 pitch. That swung on and popped up foul territory. Getting a late look at it was Hicks. And third baseman coming over. And the third baseman, Amendez, can't make the play. As he was sprinting toward the A's dugout, Jimenez came a long way from his third base position. Couldn't come up with it.
4: I don't think Hicks ever saw it.
3: No.
4: That's his ball.
3: He is. He was relying on Jimenez there. And so a break there for the A's. 2-2 on Alika Williams.
4: Got to get a couple men on base and then hit a three-run homer, Johnny.
3: Yep.
4: Get things turned around in the right direction if you're the A's.
3: Here's the 2-2 offering. That swung on, line drive left center. On the move is the center fielder, Marcy. Can't make play, goes all the way to the wall. Williams into second base, rounding second base. He'll hold there with a double. To Alika Williams with a leadoff double here in the third. It's the A's third hit off Phillips. I mean, you talk about his defense, but he's been holding his own, average hovering around that 300 mark.
4: Well, he was 4-for-9 against the Dodgers, and it's not just the hits, but he's hitting the ball hard.
3: He is. So Williams at second base. Here's Kurtz. Nick with a single in the first inning. He's 7 for his last 22. Now hitting 281 on the year. 19 homers, driven in 64 runs. Big left-handed hitter. Phillips delivers on the pitch. Big swing and a miss on a splitter. And it's nothing and one. He's had Kurtz 77 walks to lead Major League Baseball. His 64 RBIs are the most in the big leagues this year. Phillips checks second, and the 0-1 pitch. That swung on drive to deep center field. Marcy just looks and admires it over the batter's eye. A two-run shot for Kurtz, and the A's trail 7-2.

0: the 20th home run of the year for the big man, and that was 457 feet, a mammoth shot for Nick Kurtz.
1: I think that worked with Darren Bush before the game paid off.
0: A little bit.
1: Henry Bolte was out there working hard with Darren, who's the A's director of hitting.
0: Man, what a blast from Kurtz. 7-2 the score. Phillips delivers a strike on a sinker. It's nothing and one.
1: Like, what does it take to hit one 480 feet or 490 if that's not 480 or 490?
0: That is. Good point. Here's the 0-1 pitch. That's taken outside. One ball and one strike. He is smiling ear to ear. He knew he got it. What a shot. Whole dugout is smiling. 1-1 the count. There's the pitch to Shea. That's hit foul off the end of the bat to the screen. It's now 1-2. You know, has 66 RBIs, obviously tops in the major leagues. He knew it when he got it. 1-2 the count. You get over the batter's eye. That's quite a blast. 1-2 the count. Shea at 264. He's hit at 6 of 7 as the sweeper is swung on and missed. He struck him out. That's the second strikeout for Phillips. One away, and there's Lawrence Butler, the right fielder. Butler singled the other way in the first inning. 88 for the A's. They're 41-46. As the pitch to Lawrence is taken low, one ball and no strikes. Another good crowd on hand. Packed house here, the ballpark in West Sacramento. A's with that win a couple days ago. They snapped a four-game skid. Here's the 1-0 pitch. That misses inside to Butler. It's now 2-0. Wind picking up a little bit here. 2-0 on Butler. Lawrence at 200 on the year. The leg kick now, the 2-0. Breaking ball misses low. Now three balls and no strikes. Long way to go in this one. He's only going to put up some numbers here. Work that scoreless third. The 3-0 pitch is taken low. He lost him, ball four. So a four-pitch walk to Butler. And that will bring up Colby Thomas, the left fielder.
1: You know, we were talking about Phillips and slapping his face before the game and doing it, you know, with a lot of force, right?
0: Yes.
1: Johnny?
0: Yeah.
1: So one of his quotes was, "I believe it helps if the batter thinks you're crazy."
0: That was a Nolan Ryan quote, too, didn't he? Didn't Nolan Ryan say that, too? Right hander looks in and out of the plate in the pitch. That swung on, bounced toward the shortstop. Lopez will scoop it up to second for one, on to first, and they get the double play. So a 6-4-3 inning-ending double play. But the A's got a couple of runs on the two-run blast from Nick Kurtz. Two runs, two hits, a walk, nobody left. We're through three. It's the Marlins 7 and the A's 2.
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0: 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We go to the top of the fourth inning. As you're trailing 7-2 as Liam Hicks will be the hitter. Hicks, Stowers, Lopez, top of the order against right-hander Jack Perkins, who has thrown 71 pitches and 44 strikes. 7 runs, 6 hits for Miami. 2 runs, 4 hits for the A's. Hicks, 285 on the year. 13 homers, 54 driven in. As the pitch is swung on and chopped foul outside first, it's nothing and one. Hicks, a left-handed hitter. Extended that hitting streak to 14 games on the first pitch of this game. Here's the 0-1 pitch. That's taken for a strike. And it's nothing and two on Hicks. See if Perkins can get this shutdown inning. William Kempner, right-hander, loosening up in the bullpen for the Marlins. Off speed, swung on and missed. He struck him out. That's 8 strikeouts now for Perkins. And again, working that changeup on these off-speed pitches for Perkins. That is his season high with the 8 strikeouts. So a season high 8th strikeout for Perkins. And here is Stowers as Kyle takes a strike, and it's nothing and one. Stowers singled and scored in a comebacker. 1-for-2. So Kempner, the right-hander, loosening up at the bullpen for the Marlins as the 0-1 pitch. That's fouled back to the screen, and it's nothing and two. 233, 8 homers, and 34 driven in for Stowers. Well off the line at third, Kurota Grauer. Now stepping out, Stowers. Perkins to the plate, the 0-2. That misses low with a changeup. And it's 1-2. Stowers 9 for his last 30. There's the 1-2 pitch. That is taken outside. Close pitch. And the changeup from the right-hander. Now 2-2. Otto Lopez, who's 2-for-2, is the on-deck hitter. Bolte shaded about 5 steps toward left center. Is the 2-2 pitch. That swung on line. Dry base hit right field. So Stowers picks up his second hit. That's the 7th hit for the Marlins. And that will bring up Otto Lopez, the shortstop, who's 2-for-2. Hitting a major league leading 340 on the year. Perkins to the plate in the pitch. That's taken a little bit low. 1-0. Lopez now 10 hits in his last 25 at-bats. He's been hot the whole year. Crouched down from the right side. Here's the 1-0. That's popped up. Down the right field line, coming in for it is Butler. Long way to come. It's going to slice into foul territory. Also, an 0-1 for it is McNeil. Went into a slide. Kurtz went out as well. No chance for any of the three players, though. It's a foul ball. And it's 1-1. Jose Suarez, the left-hander, is beginning to loosen up in the bullpen for the Athletics. 7-2 Marlins. We're in the top half of the fourth. Of course, Brad LaRosa, who was assistant athletic trainer with the Athletics, now with that same job with the Miami Marlins. He's See him today. 1-1 the count on Otto Lopez. Stowers takes the lead. Here's the pitch. Little, excuse me, check swing roller up the third base line. And Langler's going to scoop it out before it goes down and throw a strike to Kurtz. And there are two away. Great job by Langelier sprinting down the third base line to scoop up that little slow roller. Thought for a moment there he might try to let it roll foul. He said, no, I'm going to think I can make the play. And he did. What a job by Langelier. That's a fine play. So runner on second with two outs. And here is Xavier Edwards, who has walked and scored and picked up a sacrifice fly. He's hit a 9 of his last 11. It's a really smart play by Langeliers there. So the runner at second is Stowers, as the right-hander comes set, check second. Now to the plate in the pitch. That's taken low. 1-0. So 1-0 on Edwards, hitting 301 on the year. 6 homers, 34 driven in at that sacrifice fly in the second. Edwards, switch hitter, batting from the left side. Runner at second is Stowers. Here's the 1-0. That's taken outside and high. Now 2-0. So the Marlins, a big turnaround. And again, all started after that sweep. They were swept at Citi Field in New York, and things turned around right after that. 2-0 pitch. That's foul back top of the screen. Now 2-1 on Edwards. The team at that point, and McCullough said it, he said the team was just fed up. Fed up with losing, fed up with the way they were losing. Stowers from second. Now the right-hander play. 2-1 pitch. That's taken for a strike. Good pitch. Edwards wasn't quite sure. He wasn't going to challenge it, though. 2-2 the count. Eduardo Hernandez is the on-deck hitter. Good pitch. Got the bottom of the zone there. Edwards calls time and steps out of the left side of the batter's box. And to the count. A's trailing 7-2 here in the top of the fourth. The right-hander delivers in the 2-2 pitch. He is fouled back to the screen. By the way, the bottom of the third was brought to you by Pacific Drafting and Design, your trusted partner for professional drafting, design, and permit services in Sacramento and the surrounding areas. And Kenny, we're almost caught up. We're very close. 2-2 the count. 2-2 pitch. Checks his swing. Did he go? He did not, says third base umpire Austin Jones. And it's now 3-2. Top of the fourth inning, which we are in, is brought to you by Golden State Lumber and Showrooms, premier inventory across the Bay Area, Sacramento, and Stockton. 3-2 the count with two outs as Jack Perkins, the high set, the 3-2 pitch. That misses low. He lost him, ball four. So for Perkins, that is the fourth walk he has issued. And now the Marlins have first and second, two outs for Hernandez. Hernandez with that three-run homer in the first, hit over the right center field wall, 380 sign. And that made it a 5-0 Marlins lead. There was still nobody out at that point. And Perkins struck out two before Marcy homered. Here's the pitch. That's taken for a strike. On a sweeper, it's nothing and one.
1: And this guy has legitimate power. They'd like the average to be better, but yeah. No doubt about his power.
0: Came in a bit of a skid, 2-for-21. The 0-1 pitch. That's the dribbler toward the shortstop. Charging Williams, gloves it on the run. No, he bobbles it momentarily. That cost him. And safe at first is Hernandez. A little bobble by Williams, and the transfer from glove hand to throwing hand just didn't get it out of his glove cleanly. It's going to be E6, and that's that loads the bases for Conine.
1: Sorry, John, that's a play that he makes in his sleep.
0: Oh, no doubt.
1: I don't think you'll see that again this year.
0: And that, I think, is going to be all for Perkins, so a tough outing for Jack Perkins. Does not get through the fourth, and Kotze going out there to get him. We're going to see Jose Suarez against Konine. So it's a 7-2 lead for the Marlins. They've loaded the base with two outs in the fourth, and we'll have more right after this.
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0: Jose Suarez back on the paternity list. He will face Griffin Konine. Struck out in the first, walked in the third. So Konine, a left-handed hitter, 27th appearance for Jose, 1-2, 5.02 ERA, 20 walks, 48 strikeouts. So bases loaded, two outs. He had a rare miscue from Alika Williams just in the transfer, left-handed throwing. Yeah, just couldn't get out of himself cleanly. And here's Griffin Konine as Suarez at the belt. Jose with the high socks and the long pause. And now the left-hander to the plate in the pitch. Breaking ball misses high. One ball and no strike. Konine had a four-hit performance a few days ago. Left-hander comes set. Another 1-0 pitch. That's one line. Drive lead. Big grab by Kurtz, the first baseman, and the inning is over. That saved two, maybe three runs. Great job by Kurtz. Good reaction from number 16. And the Marlins come up empty. No runs. They hit a walk in air and three left. We're through three and a half. It's the Marlins 7 and the A's 2.
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0: We go to the bottom of the fourth, 7-2. The Marlins lead it. Joshua Carota Grauer takes low, 1-0. Five for his first 12. He bounced out to the shortstop, Otto Lopez, in the first inning, 0-1. As Phillips, the leg kick, now the 1-0, is taken for a strike. One ball, one strike. Phillips threw 97 pitches in his last start. On the 28th of June against St. Louis, pitched line drive foul into the screen. On the right field line, it's 1-2. 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Carota Grauer has not struck out in the big leagues yet, as Phillips to the plate, the 1-2 pitch. That swung on and banged into left center for a base hit. Over to cut it off is Hernandez. He holds Carota Grauer to a single. They throw back to first, but Carota Grauer back in safely. Got six hits now and 13 at-bats.
1: No walks, no strikeouts. Yep. He makes a ton of contact. He's that way in the minor leagues, too. And he's just one of those guys who looks like he belongs and playing over at third base today. And that's, as we said, the second straight time. And that's really an acknowledgement of his defense.
0: Yeah, he's 6-for-13. That was a breaking ball that was up. There's Cortez, who bounced out to the first baseman Stowers, back in the second inning, 0-for-1. First pitch misses, 1-0. 7-2 Marlins, bottom of the fourth. Thanks for joining us on this Friday night in one of a three-game set. Shortstop Otto Lopez shaded up the middle. Carota Grauer being held on over there by Stowers as the right-hander at the belt. And the 1-0 pitch is swung on and fouled back, top of the screen. Now one ball and one strike. In that start against St. Louis on the 28th, 7 3rd innings. He allowed six hits, two runs, no walks, just one strikeout, though, Kenny. Struck out one, struck out two so far in this game. It's a rare line. As the 1-1 pitch, that's taken low. Now two balls and one strike.
1: The thing about that, too, is that one strikeout can help get you into the eighth inning. 7 1/3.
0: Right. Lower pitch count, right? But, I mean, they throw 97, 63 strikes.
1: I'm not saying strikeouts are bad.
0: Right. They just cost you some pitches. The 2-1 pitch. Checks his swing. Did he go? He did, says the third base umpire Austin Jones. It's 2-2.
1: A gauge jump has talked about that. That maybe a little earlier contact in some of the at-bats.
0: Yeah.
1: Would not be a bad thing. Would help him get deeper in the game.
0: Yeah, well, that Giants game, remember all those foul balls? 2-2 the count on Cortez. Carota Grauer takes his lead. Now the 2-2 offering. That's chop foul to the screen. Remains a 2-2. You're right, though. All those left-handed pitching, the A's have seen. Cortez has not had a ton of at-bats. Gorgeous night here in West Sacramento. Carota Grauer being held on by Stowers. The 2-2 pitch. That's hit foul top of the screen. I remember that game in Miami the last year, that Stowers game you were talking about. And the A's were just in disbelief. Mason Miller just slipped away, and Stowers ended up with that three-run homer to win it, the walk-off homer.
1: It was the game of his life, Stowers.
0: For sure. The eighth pitch of the at-bat. 2-2 the count on Carlos Cortez. Here's the pitch. That's fouled back once again. Remains at 2-2. Marlins 6 in the first, 1 in the second. The A's with 2 in the third. That's where we are, bottom of the fourth. Actually, this will be the 8th pitch of the at-bat for Cortez. 53 pitches total for the right-hander, Phillips. He's thrown 38 strikes. 2-2 pitch. That's foul back again. Man. A's are banged up. Hopefully get some guys back soon. 2-2 the count. Roderick Grauer, not a huge lead over there. As Phillips over to first. Keep an eye on Roderick Grauer. Sun gleaming off that tower bridge beautifully. Love this time of night here. And some folks on the berm have dealing with a little sun. Right-hander comes set. Now the 2-2 pitch. That's foul back.
1: Well, this is more like the Cortez we saw earlier in the year. It's a sign that he's tracking the ball well.
0: Yeah. Riding off pitch after pitch. This will be the 10th pitch to the at-bat here. 2-2 to count. Henry Bolte waits next. There's the 2-2 taken low. And it's now 3-2 on Carlos.
1: They're going to stir around in the Marlins bullpen again.
0: You know, see, he hit somebody up. Only at 56 pitches, though. 40 strikes. Roderick Grauer goes. The pitch is swung. Hit down the left field line. Slicing in the corner. It's a base hit. Into third base goes Roderick Grauer. And a great throw into second to hold Cortez to a single. That's a fine play by Hernandez. But the A's are in business. First and third. Nobody out for Henry Bolte. Great at bat for Carlos Cortez. Fouling off pitch after pitch. And went the other way and picks up the base hit down the line.
1: We said it looked like the Cortez that we saw during the first 6 weeks of the season.
0: Yeah, great point.
1: Just tracking the ball great and then going the other way, getting a pitch he could drive.
0: Here's Bolte, lined out to the shortstop Lopez, back in the second inning, 0-1, a right-handed hitter. Here's the pitch. That's taken low, 1 ball and no strikes. 7-2 Marlins.
1: You're right, that was a great play and left by Hernandez, because I thought with Carota Grauer going, he was going to be able to score.
0: Yeah, I thought I had double written all over it. Here's the 1-0 pitch. That misses, and it's now 2-0. The only on-deck hitter.
1: Sorry, John. You get 2 runs in this half inning, then you're really back in the game.
0: For sure. Phillips from the first base side of the rubber. To the plate in the pitch. That's an check swing foul ball to the screen. And it's now 2-1 on Bolte, hitting 291 on the year. A couple of homers driven in, 14. Phillips with a bright red glove. He's at the belt. And the 2-1 pitch to Bolte is taken low. It's now 3-1. So now in danger of loading the bases for McNeil. Brian Christensen coaching at first. Bobby Crosby over there at third. First and third with nobody out. Right-hander comes set. The 3-1 pitch misses outside. Ball 4. They're loaded now for McNeil. Daniel Moskos, the pitching coach, going out there to check on the right-hander. A's have loaded the bases here with nobody out. And a couple of hits away from getting right back in it. This meeting at the mound, this consultation, if you will, is brought to you by Granite Expo Grand Slam Savings with 10 Northern California locations. 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So base is loaded here with nobody out for the A's. We're at the bottom of the fourth inning. A's trailing 7-2. Here's McNeil. Michael Peterson getting to loosen up the bullpen for the Marlins, the right-hander. There's Jeff, who's hitting 228 on the year, three homers and 22 driven in. Olte, Cortez, Carota, Grauer take their leads, and the pitch is swung on, drive down the right field line, hooking foul onto the berm, and it's nothing and one on McNeil. Every time he hits one down there, Ken, I always think of that home run inside the right field foul pole at Angel Stadium.
1: Yep.
0: 0-1 the count. Right-hander at belt, now the 0-1 pitch is swung on, line drive left center, base hit. This ball's going to split the outfield's wall all the way to the wall. Carota Grauer scores, Cortez scores, Olte out there, he'll score! Base is clearing, double for McNeil, it's 7-5. Jeff McNeil, RBIs 23, 24, and 25. It's a 7-5 ball game. You're right back in it.
1: A's baseball, you just never know. That should be in the slogan.
0: I love it.
1: The 26 A's, you never know.
0: You never know. Here is Alika Williams, represents the tying run as Phillips delivers, pitch swung on a miss, nothing at one.
1: How about Henry Bolte going from first to home and not even close, no chance to get him into play.
0: Not a ton more exciting than watching him go first to home on a double. 0-1 pitch. That misses down and away. One ball, one strike. Any more exciting things in the game than that. 1-1 on Alika Williams, the fifth man to bat in the inning. Seven runs, seven hits, no errors for Miami. Five runs, seven hits, one error for the A's. Michael Peterson, the right-hander, getting ready in that bullpen. Pitch to Alika is taken for a strike on a curveball, and it's now 1-2.
1: I wonder in track shoes what Bolte could run the 200 meters in.
0: I'd love to see it.
1: Yeah, me too.
0: 1-2 the count. There's the 1-2 pitch. That's dribbled foul at home plate. Remains at 1-2. And you knew he was going to score from first, right? On contact, for sure. For McNeil, that is his 11th double of the year. There's the 1-2 pitch. Breaking ball, bounced foul past Bobby Crosby. Remains at one ball and two strikes.
1: If he makes an out, you need a productive out.
0: Yep.
1: Kurt's on deck. At least get McNeil to third.
0: 27 pitches here in the fourth inning for Phillips. He's about ready to deliver his 70th pitch of the night. The 1-2 offering. That's in the dirt with a breaking ball. And it's now 2-2. That's been a struggle for Phillips here in the fourth inning. 2-2 the count. Phillips from the far first base side of the rubber comes set, check second. The 2-2 pitch is swung, bounce to the shortstop. Up with it is Lopez, slings it to first in time, and there's one away. And that was not a productive out for Williams. So still at second base is McNeil, one away. And here is Nick Kurtz. Let's pause while we have a moment for station identification on A's Cast, the A's Radio Network.
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0: Well, the Marlins are going to make a change. McCullough goes out there to get the right-hander Phillips, who will not get a victory here in this game as he leaves with a lead in the fourth inning. And we'll take a break. Peterson, the new pitcher, runner on second, one out and three, and it's 7-5 Marlins in the fourth. More after this.
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0: New pitcher for the Marlins is the right-hander Michael Peterson, 6'7", 200-pounder. He's actually a native of the U.K., Middlesex, United Kingdom. He is 32 years old, went to Riverside Community College. Now Michael Peterson will face Nick Kurtz here, runner on second, one out. Tall right-hander at the belt. Down to the plate, the pitch. That's taken for a strike on the inside edge. That 6'7", 195, I think that is when he probably first broke in. He's a lot bigger than 195. 6'7", I'd put him at about 225. McNeil from second as the right-hander at the belt. And the 0-1 pitch. That swung on and fouled up and over us here. And it counts nothing and two on Kurtz. That mammoth home run, 457 feet in that third inning.
1: Disconcerting news, though, Johnny. Jonah Heim is on deck to bat for Langoliers.
0: Wow, Jonah Heim on deck. So I'm trying to think of Langoliers and what transpired earlier. 0-2 pitch. That misses Hive. And it's now 1-2.
1: That would be the last thing these need with all the guys that are sidelined already.
0: Awful. So McNeil at second as Peterson to the plate. That one gets away, and now going to third base is McNeil on the wild pitch. And the count now, 2-2 on Nick Kurtz. 8 hits in his last 23 at-bats. He now has 20 home runs on the year. Driven the Major League leading 66. So Heim will... He's on deck. He will bat for Boucher. Infield is in. The outfield very deep, especially Hernandez in left, about 15 feet from the track. Here's the 2-2 pitch to Kurtz. That swung on and popped up foul out of play left side. Remains at 2-2. A's were down 7-0. It's now 7-5. As Peterson at the belt. Now the 2-2 pitch from the right-hander is taken inside. Now 3-2. That fastball 99 from Peterson. McNeil from third. 3-2 on Kurtz. As Peterson delivers, the pitch is foul back, getting some good cuts.
1: Such a test, too, for a hitter in interleague play against guys you've never seen before. Come out of the bullpen, throw a 99.
0: Yeah.
1: That's a test. It
0: really is. This will be the 8th pitch of the at-bat. As McNeil takes his lead from third. And the 3-2 pitch is taken outside. Good at bat for Kurtz. He's been on base 3 times. And Jonah Heim's going to come up and hit for Langoliers in this 4th inning. Heim, the switch hitting catcher / DH, will come up and pitch hit for Shea.
1: Well, he's had a lot of success recently.
0: Right. As a whole, the A's have struggled in the pitch hitting role this year. A's are 10-79 pitch hitting for a 127 average.
1: They're showing the A's dugout Brian Schulman, who heads up his medical staff, talking to Langoliers in the dugout.
0: Runners on the corners with one out. Hine batting from the left side, a switch hitter as the pitch misses inside with the fastball 98. It's 1-0. As soon as we get any kind of word, we will bring it to you. 1-0 the count on Jonah Hine. 7-5 Marlins who are at the bottom of the fourth. Kurtz at first, McNeil at third. There's the 1-0 pitch from the right-hander. That swung on and popped up. The shortstop, Lopez, about 15 feet behind the second base bag, will make the catch, and there are two away. Two outs in the fourth. That'll bring up Lawrence Butler. We get tomorrow, 4th of July, a celebration for our 50th year. America, it'll be Sandy Alcantara, the right-hander for the Marlins. Right-hander Aaron Civale will get the start for the A's. 6:40 first pitch. Butler is the eighth man to bat the inning. Hitting 200, 5 homers, 22 driven in. Kurtz and McNeil take their leads from first and third. Peterson from the far first base side of the rubber is at the belt. And delivers in the pitch. That's swung on and popped up. I mean, chase is Hicks, but that's in amongst the spectators. Nothing to one on Lawrence. This date in 1988, Jose Canseco hits three home runs, but it's McGuire's 16th inning solo shot. Lifts the A's to a 9-8 win over the Blue Jays. There's this date, 1988. 0-1 the count on Butler. Peterson comes set, the 0-1 pitch. He's taken for a strike on the inside edge. Fastball 98, it's nothing and two. No balls, two strikes, two outs, 7-5 Marlins. We're in the bottom of the fourth. As Peterson at the belt. Now the 0-2 pitch is, check swing, foul ball into the screen. The ball goes into the A's dugout. Remains at nothing and two. Kurtz being held on by Stowers. And McNeil is from third. Here's the 0-2 pitch to Butler. That's taken outside and high with a fastball 98. And it's one ball and two strikes. That matchup on Sunday will be a great one. Right-hander Yuri Perez against the left-hander Gage Jump. 135 first pitch. Here's the 1-2 pitch. That's a breaking ball in the dirt, and it's now 2-2 on Butler. Can't quite close the book on Phillips yet. He's responsible for McNeil at third base. He will have a no decision in this game. Runners take their leads. The 2-2 pitch. That's taken high now, 3-2. So Kurtz will be off on this pitch. Peterson, he had Butler 0-2. He's now gone all the way to the A's right fielder. Colby Thomas is the on-deck hitter. Now getting into it here on this Friday night. As Kurtz and McNeil take their leads. And Nick goes. The pitch is taken inside. He lost him. Ball four and loads the bases for Colby Thomas. Good at bat for Butler. He's been on base three times tonight. He's walked twice. And here's Colby Thomas with the base loaded with two outs. He has flied to center, bounced into a 6-4-3 double play.
1: He took some close pitches too, Johnny.
0: Yeah. So Colby 5 for his last 12. Right-handed hitter. Butler, Kurtz, McNeil take their leads. Tying run at second. Go ahead, run at first. Already had 12 runs and 14 hits in this game. We're in the bottom of the fourth inning. Peterson at the belt. Pitch to Colby is taken for a strike. First pitch fastball, 99. And it's nothing and one. A's are 17-19 in interleague play. The played 36 games in interleague play, which is the most in the big leagues. 0-1 the count. Here's the 0-1 pitch. That swung on and popped up, foul out of play. And Colby in a hole. It's no balls and two strikes. No balls, two strikes, two outs, bases loaded. 7-5 Marlins, bottom of the fourth. As Peterson comes set, now the 0-2 pitch is swung on and fouled back. Means it 0-2 on Thomas. Oh, and two the count. Right-hander comes set. Now the 0-2 pitch. That is swung on and missed. Down he goes. High fastball, 98. The A's sent 9 men to the plate. They come up with 3 runs with a benefit of 3 hits, 2 R, 3 walks, and 3 left. And we're through 4 complete. It's the Marlins 7 and the A's 5.
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0: We go to the fifth. It's 7-5 Miami. And once again, here's Ken.
1: Owen Casey leads it off for the Marlins against Jose Suarez. He is lefty at the belt. He'll run the clock down and deliver us in a breaky ball. He's poked to left center Henry Bolte going back near in the track. He's there about 10 feet from the track, and he makes a running catch. So first ball swinging, Casey is out. That'll bring up Jacob Marcy. So the A's and the Marlins on a Friday night. 7 runs, 7 hits for the Marlins. 5 runs, 7 hits and error for the A's. Marcy is a left-handed hitter. And now ready, and the pitch by Jose Suarez at the belt delivers, and that's taken outside 1-0. As Johnny said, the Suarez family welcoming a baby girl this week.
0: Fantastic.
1: 1-1. Kuroda Grauer, edge of the grass over at third, now ready, and Jose delivers, and the pitch is taken inside. So he did go back to his native Venezuela for the birth.
0: Right.
1: And as we said, while the A's were down in Anaheim and talking to Jose, now the 2-0 pitch. He's ready and throws, and that's outside 3-0. All is well with his family and friends because, you know, the area there that they live in is, as he said, far enough away from all the earthquakes to avoid the serious and terrible damage there in Venezuela. 3-0 pitch. And that's a strike on the outside corner, 3-1. So the A's back in this game. The two-run bottom of the third, the three-run bottom of the fourth. Suarez, the pant legs up high. He came on and got the last out of the fourth inning. And here's his 3-1 pitch. Jonah Heim sets up outside. And now Suarez turns, delivers, and a breaking ball in for a strike. The Marlins had loaded the bases. This out, as we've said so many times over the years, the swing and momentum in baseball. Because the Marlins were maybe inches from putting this game

0: Well, he should. It was a straightforward dive. He wasn't going laterally. Yep. I was moving forward and then just diving. And the pitch is taken outside. One ball, no strikes. Right into your pool on 4th of July weekend.
1: I mean, it's a pretty darn athletic outfield, right? With Thomas, Bolte, and Butler.
0: Two out, 1-0 count. Liam Hicks at the plate. And the pitch, Suarez throws, and Hicks looks at one outside. It's 2-0. Liam Hicks is one of those Rule 5 picks who made good.
1: Yeah, for sure.
0: Doesn't always happen.
1: Nope. Great pickup, man. He's got a 14-game hitting streak now.
0: Here's the 2-0 pitch. The outfield toward left, lefty-on-lefty matchup. The pitch outside, 3-0. He was Rule 5 pick from the Tigers before last year. 10,312 this evening. 10,312. Three and zero instead of throw to first, not inside. So they had to keep Liam Hicks on their roster all year last year, but it really paid off. And this season he's batting .284. And he has 13 homers and 54 RBIs. Here's the 3-0 pitch, and that's in for a strike. You know, their GM is Gabe Kapler. Their president of baseball operations is Peter Bendix. 3-1, the outfield toward left, the infield to pull. Runner at first, and Suarez kicks. Here it is. That's a strike in the outside corner. A fastball, 92. Like we said earlier, Hicks is from Canada. Originally drafted by the Blue Jays back in 21 as a ninth-round pick. He finished up collegiately at Arkansas State. So now the 3-2. The runner will be off with two out in the fifth. And a move to first, another throw, and this is not in time. Marcy gets back. Jose, the pant legs up high, third base side out of the stretch. Marcy will be off, and the 3-2 with two out. Here it is, and it's swung on, and a fly ball left center. A trio of A's, and it's going to be Bolte from center, racing and cutting in front of the left fielder, Colby Thomas. And he makes the catch, and the inning is over. Good job by Suarez. A shutdown inning. And halfway through our ballgame tonight, after 4.5, the Marlins lead the A's 7-5.
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1: The right-hander Tyler Zuber comes out of the bullpen to work for the Marlins. The A's are down 7-5. We go to the bottom of the fifth, and Kuroda Grauer will lead it off. So Phillips for 3 1/3. Peterson for 2/3. And now Zuber in the bottom of the fifth. 7-7-0 for the Marlins, 5-7-1 for the A's, and KG takes the breaking ball for a strike. Kuroda Grauer has bounced into a force play and single. He's begun his major league career 6-for-13, and he hits one down the left field line, hooking in the corner, and that's going to be a foul ball out of play. Carlos Cortez is on deck. Tyler Zuber. The Marlins are his fourth team in the big leagues. Drafted in the sixth round in 17 by Kansas City. He was born in Whitehall, Arkansas. The 0-2 pitch to Kuroda Grauer bounced right to third to Jimenez, who fields and throws on a hop, and it's dug out by Stowers at first. One away, and that'll bring up Carlos Cortez. He was bounced out and singled. Zuber first got to the big leagues with the Royals in 20. He's been with Kansas City, Tampa Bay, the Mets, and 9 games for the Marlins a year ago, and he's making his 11th appearance in the big leagues tonight, this year. No record of 5.40 ERA, and Carlos Cortez takes his strike, and it's no balls and one strike. 6.40 tomorrow with the fireworks following the game. Here's the 0-1 on the way, and Carlos, a line drive, base hit to right. So Carlos, who with his base hit in the fourth inning, broke an 0-for-24. But he had that long duel in the fourth, Johnny, and a lot of foul balls. That was a sign that he was really tracking the ball well.
2: No doubt about it.
1: This is more like the Cortez. You know, Johnny, you go back to the 24th of May. At that point, he was batting 350. Here's Henry Bolte. And Henry hits a ground ball into right field. That's a base hit. Cortez takes a look. He's going to stop at second. Oh, the right side was wide open, and Henry just poked that ball the other way, and the A's have runners at first and second with one out.
2: He's done a nice job going the other way this year in his first big league season. Man.
1: Jeff McNeil has flied out and then cleared the bases with his double to left center. That was back in the fourth. The A's have scored the game's last 5 runs. They beat from first and second. And McNeil, it's a drive to right center up the alley. A long run. Marcy is going to get there. The ball hangs up in right center, and the center fielder makes the play. And the runners get back. Cortez back to second. Bolte back to first. And that'll bring up Alika Williams, who is doubled and bounced out. Two out, two on, 7-5 Miami, bottom of the fifth, and Alika takes inside 1-0. Well, the A's are trying to do what the Dodgers did to the Padres last night.
2: Yeah, came from behind from a big deficit.
1: It was 6-0, Padres early. Here's the 1-0 pitch. Alika, a strike in the outside corner. The Dodgers wound up winning the game 12-7. The Padres allowing 35 runs over two games. One ball, one strike, and it swung on and popped up down the right field side. That's going to peel off, and that will find the seats.
2: Yeah, not exactly a five-minute gap of statement to say those teams don't like each other, but they really don't. The Dodgers just want to bury them. They're way back.
1: The outfield is straight up, the infield to pull. Runners at first and second, and that's just outside, 2-2.
2: The Padres are 13 back in the West now.
1: Over a longer stretch in terms of their pitching, their previous six games, they allowed 66 runs.
2: Not ideal.
1: No. So the 2-2 with two on, and Alika, it's a ground ball foul left of the bag at third between the A's third base coach Bobby Crosby and the bag over there. So it's 2-2 to Alika. Nick Kurtz is on deck. Center field Marcy, a step toward right center, and it's low. Oh, ring him up. Little late call. And no argument from Williams on a pitch around the knees. So Alika strikes out. And he's stranded a couple. And after five complete, in the first game of this three-game set, the Marlins lead the A's 7-5.
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1: Kyle Stowers leads it off for the Marlins. We go to the sixth, which is brought to you by Golden State Lumber and Showrooms with the premier inventory across the Bay Area, Sacramento, and Stockton. 7-5 Miami, and Justin Sterner emerges from the A's bullpen. And the pitch taken outside by Stowers. Lopez on deck, and then Edwards. 41st appearance for Sterner. 2-3, a 3.96 ERA. The 1-0 pitch is hit high in the air to right and deep, and Butler is back. He's right to the track. He is to the wall, and this ball is gone. Kyle Stowers homers to right. A towering drive over the A's bullpen, and it's 8-5 Miami. And that's his third hit tonight. And that's the Marlins' third long ball on this Friday night. That'll bring up Otto Lopez, number 9 for Stauer. He is a big prospect at one time with Baltimore. And as we said, coming out of Stanford as a second-round pick. Here's Otto Lopez hitting a ground ball left side, charges short. Williams has an off-balance throw on the money, and Lopez out 6-3. One out, Xavier Edwards coming up. The Marlins got Stowers from Baltimore for the starting pitcher Trevor Rogers at the deadline 2 years ago. The deadline this year, the trading deadline, is August 3rd.
2: Yeah, that's right. Month from today.
1: So here is the pitch to Edwards, a switch hitter batting left, a strike on the outside corner. 8-5 Marlins. The annual amateur draft begins a week from tomorrow.
2: It's exciting. So Eric Kubota today.
1: A one pitch is swung on, a fly ball left center, playable. Bolte back, racing back, nearing the track, midway on the track, and he makes the catch. And that ball really carried. And looking at the flags, Johnny, the wind has picked up, and it's blowing in that direction.
2: It has indeed, and a great job by Bolte. He went back slowly at first, and he had to really speed up at the end to make the play on the track.
1: Yeah, you mentioned Kubota. Eric's been running the draft for the A's now for a couple of decades.
2: Yes, he has. Great job.
1: He does a great job, yep. So here's Hernandez coming up. Roberto Hernandez. Two out, nobody on, and a check swing, and he goes, and it's 0-1. Hernandez has homered, struck out, and reached on an error. But Kyle Stowers, with his deep shot to right, has extended the Marlins' lead to 3 runs. The 0-1 pitch, and that's taken low. The Athletics have the 8th pick in the first round a week from tomorrow. Here's the 1-1 pitch on the way, and that's a ground ball left side, deep short, backhand. Alika Williams straightens up, throws to first in time, and a good play by Williams. And the Marlins add on. We go to the bottom of the 6th, and Miami leads the A's 8-5.
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1: Right-hander Calvin Fauché comes out of the bullpen to work for the Marlins. We go to the bottom of the 6th. 8-5 Miami. Kurtz leads it off, and then Hyman Butler. Sunday ball game out here begins at 1:30. And early arriving kiddos, 14 and younger, will receive an exclusive A's pool float. That's the giveaway on Sunday. Kids 14 and younger The A's pool float giveaway coming up on Sunday. First pitch at 1:30. Kurtz, ball one, and the next one is inside, 2-0. 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A's down three. Fauché, former Tampa Bay Ray, delivers in its low. Kurtz has singled, homered, and he's walked. Up to the minute, he's batting .283, 20 home runs, 66 RBIs. His on-base is .426. And Fauché and the 3-0 pitch, and that's a breaking ball for a strike. He's walked 76 times. Here's the 3-1 pitch by Fauché. It's on the way, and that swung on, hit foul out of play in left side.
2: Was he 76 coming in because he walked in the fourth?
1: It was 75, was it? I thought.
2: Okay, I could be wrong.
1: I could be wrong on that. Three balls, two strikes. And here's the pitch, and Nick gets a ground ball foul down the first baseline and one-handed by Ryan Christensen, the A's first base coach.
2: You are correct, my brother.
1: If you're coming out tomorrow, get here early because the A's expect a big crowd and fireworks will follow the game. And first pitch at 6:40. So they count 3-2, hitting room in right center. It's on the way, and Nick, and foul tip. He missed the pitch. It gets away from the catcher, and Hicks able to recover and flip to first for the out. So that's the first out of this bottom of the sixth, and Jonah Heim is coming up. Speaking of Fauché's former team, the Rays, they've won 9 straight now. They beat the Astros 3-1. So to Heim, switch hitter, batting left, takes a strike in the outside corner. They are 56-33.
2: Yeah, A's have 6 games against them in September, right?
1: Yeah, they sure do. Here's Jonah hitting it down the left field line, foul, and that's out of play. Let me amend that. They're 52-33, so the Rays having won 9 straight, 52-33. The Yankees broke their 7-game losing streak. They won tonight, but still the Yanks are 4 back in the East. One out, nobody on, bottom of the 6th, the A's down 3. And Jonah Heim hits it foul toward the A's dugout left side. The Mariners are trailing the Blue Jays 2-0 in the 7th. That's up in Seattle. Jonah takes, and it's low. So they count 1-2 to Jonah Heim. Left thumb injury is what knocked Langeliers out of the game. That's the word from the A's clubhouse. 1-2 low. Not sure when it happened.
2: Yeah, they were showing on NBC Sports California the pitch that, remember the pass ball that got away from him? Yeah. They thought it might
1: hit the mid up there?
2: Yeah.
1: Yeah.
2: Might be there. Not totally sure.
1: 2 balls, 2 strikes. Fauché at the belt and delivers. And Jonah looks at one on the outside corner, ring him up. So Heim K's 2 away, and that'll bring up Butler. Mark Leiter Jr. up throwing in the bullpen for the A's. Couple of moves by the Athletics before the game with Suarez coming off the paternity list and Mark Leiter Jr. coming off the IL. And the pitch to Butler is a ball, and he is designating for assignment a couple of veteran pitchers, Jeff Hartlieb and Matt Crook. They were each DFA'd today. 1-0. Darkness has descended upon the state's capital, deep in the twilight. And the 2-0 pitch, and Butler a strike on the outside corner. Lawrence waits, and here's the pitch to him. And that's a strike in the outside corner. Good pitch. Phillips for 3 1/3. Peterson for 2/3. Zuber for an inning. And Fauché has gotten the first two outs in back-to-back K's of Kurtz and Heim in this bottom of the sixth. And here is his 2-2 pitch on the way. Swung on, tap foul by Butler. The Marlins led 7-0 after 1.5. They scored 6 runs in the first. He's battling back with 2 in the third and 3 more in the fourth, although he's left 5 runners on in the fourth and fifth innings. Here's the 2-2 to Butler, and it's inside check swing. They appeal to third and no on the appeal. Austin Jones is the third base umpire. Now Fauché goes back behind the hill and climbs to the top. He works from the first base side. And his 3-2 pitch to Butler is a ground ball to second, right there to Edwards, who fields and the flip. And the A's go down 1-2-3. And after a 6 complete on July 3rd, the Marlins lead the A's 8-5.
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1: After 6, it's 8-5 in favor of the Marlins. The A's go to the bullpen for the right-hander Mark Leiter Jr. And we go to the 7th, and here's Johnny D.
2: Mark Leiter Jr., the fourth pitcher of the game for the Athletics. Perkins, Suarez, Sterner, and now Leiter Jr. just came off the IL as comes to the plate, and the first pitch to Griffin Conine is a curveball that swung on and missed. It's nothing and one. Conine has struck out, walked, and lined out. He's 0 for 2. Reinstated from the 15-day IL today. Missed 14 games, right hip impingement for Leiter Jr. as the pitch swung on and missed. The curveball, and it's nothing and two. 0-2 on Conner. 8-5 Marlins. We're in the top half of the seventh inning. There's the 0-2 pitch. Swung on and missed on the splitter. Three pitches he disposes of Conner, one away. And that will bring up the designated hitter, Owen Casey. Casey has struck out twice and flied to center. He's 0-for-3. 8 runs, 8 hits, no errors for the Marlins. 5 runs, 9 hits, 1 error for the A's. As Leiter to the plate and the pitch. A bunt attempt that's missed. Laid one down that third base line. Maybe 0-1 the count. Brody Grauer now backs up several steps. About 25 feet off the line, a few feet behind the bag. Right-hander comes set. And the 0-1 pitch. Breaking ball swung on and missed, and it's nothing and two. 0-2 on Casey. A's in the bottom of the seventh. We'll have Thomas, Carota, Grauer, and Cortez. 4, 5, and 6. They trail by 3 here in the top of the seventh inning. As Leiter comes set, the 0-2 pitch. Checks his swing. Did he go? He did not. And it's 1-2. I think Mark Kotze said in the scrum before the game, and not only what Mark Leiter Jr. means on the field, but the culture in the bullpen. The veteran guy down there that been a leader in the bullpen. And Kotze mentioned that in the scrum today. 1-2 the count on Owen Casey. Here's the pitch. That's taken low with the splitter. 2 balls and 2 strikes. Hope to see you out here tomorrow night for the July 4th celebration, the fireworks, and it will be, of course, Alcantara. Sandy Alcantara with the right-hander. Right-hander Aaron Civale. 2-2 pitch. That splitter misses low. Now 3-2. He's gone all the way to Casey. Jacob Marcy, the on-deck hitter. Leiter at the belt, the 3-2 pitch. That swung on and missed on the curveball. Great job by Leiter. He struck out the first two Marlins he's faced. Conine and Casey. Here's Marcy, who has homered, struck out, and walked, had that solo shot in the first inning. So 2 outs, nobody on in this seventh inning. 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Here's the pitch. That's taken for a strike on the outside edge. And a cutter, and it's nothing and one. Perkins 3 2/3, 7 hits and 7 runs. He walked 4. He struck out a season high 8. Suarez inning in the third, 1 walk. Sterner 1 inning, 1 hit, 1 run. Leiter to the plate, the 0-1 pitch. That's in the dirt. The splitter. And I guess it hit. I guess it hit Marcy. So Marcy hit with that pitch. It had grazed his leg, so Marcy hit with the pitch, and that will bring up Leo Jimenez, the third baseman, runner on first, 2 outs. 8-5 Marlins. We're in the top of the seventh inning. Right-hander looks in, now to the plate in the pitch. That misses, 1 ball and no strikes. We'll go beyond the dugout. Dallas Braden sits down with Max Muncy. I'm getting the ultimate call up to navigating the highs and lows of the big leagues. Max breaks down the milestones and mentors that made him the player he is today. Don't miss episode 7 of Beyond the Dugout, presented by Visit Las Vegas. 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Dallas does a great job with those. As right-hander over to first to keep an eye on Marcy. We're in the seventh inning here. A's were down 7-0. They trail 8-5. They go on the right side for Jimenez. Runner goes. The 1-0 pitch, a strike. The throw to second. The tag, and he is out at second base. The tag applied by McNeil. It goes 2-4 on the caught stealing. No runs. Hit batsman. And nobody left. We're through 6.5. Great throw by Heim. It's 8-5 Miami.
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2: Bacher is the new pitcher on for the Marlins, and he is the fifth pitcher of the game for Miami. It's bottom of the seventh, brought to you by California Community Colleges. A's are trailing 8-5. Colby Thomas is the hitter. Thomas has flied out, bounced into a double play, and struck out. Bacher delivers in the pitch. That's a busted bat pop-up. Second baseman Edwards calling for it, and about 6 feet from the infield dirt makes the catch, and there is one away. The one down in the seventh. Let's pause while we have a moment for station identification on A's Cast and the A's Radio Network.
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2: 29th appearance for Bacher. No record ERA of 3. 17 walks, 48 strikes. Opponents hitting just .177 against him. Brody Grauer takes inside, one ball and no strikes. With Kent Korak and Chris Townsend, Chris Carey, Jenny Kavnar, Shooty Babbitt, Steve Sachs, Johnny Dosco with you. As the pitch to Kuroda Grauer, that misses outside. It's 2-0. Thanks for joining us on this Friday night. Independence Day weekend. He's trying to come back and capture game one of this three-game set. Bacher to the plate in the pitch. That's taken for a strike. Fastball at the knees at 93. And it's 2-1. Bacher with a hair past his shoulders to the plate, and the 2-1 pitch, he swung, bounced on the right side, moving to his left and scooping it up is Edwards on to first in time, and there are two away. So 2 outs in the seventh, and that'll bring up Cortez. I had a chance to.
9: A nice hit, I heard.
2: He does. I said, if I had an opportunity there, I'd throw it too. I love it.
9: Well, maybe in another life for you.
2: Though. Right? Yeah, no shot of that.
9: You never have a bad hair day.
2: That is factual. That is a factual statement. Here is Carlos Cortez, 2-for-3, has bounced out once. Had that long at bat where he singled and scored in the fourth. Had that single down the left field line. Then he had a base hit to right in the fifth inning. First pitch misses 1-0. Cortez, 278, 6 homers, 22 driven in. As Bacher to the plate, the 1-0, that misses outside. And it's 2 balls and no strikes. 8-5 Marlins, were in the bottom of the seventh. How about you? Do you have some bad hair days?
9: The answer would be yes.
2: Yeah?
9: Sure.
2: 2-0 pitch.
9: I'm still happy to have a little bit of hair left.
2: You do. You're still hanging in there. 2-1 the count.
9: It's white.
2: It's all right.
9: But it's...
2: You're hanging tough in there.
9: Kind of hanging in there.
2: Yep. 2-1 the count on Cortez. Bacher to the plate. 2-1 pitch. That's taken for a strike on the outside edge. Carlos Tevez's reaction didn't quite care for it. Both teams with two challenges left. And it's 2-2 on Cortez. Bacher from Winfield, Illinois. Went to University of Wisconsin-Whitewater. Fifth round pick of the Padres, 2016. 2-2 pitch. That's hit foul, left side out of play. Bacher's 31 years old.
1: It's really interesting looking at their ball club. And virtually all of their players came from elsewhere. They've been wheeling and dealing and putting this team together, and so far it's paid off. Yeah,
2: they've done a nice job here. 2-2 the count. It's the 2-2 pitch. That swung on. Fly ball to center field. Marcy right there to make the catch. It's a 1-2-3 seventh inning for Bacher. And Marlins pitchers have retired 8 straight. We're doing 7 complete. It's the Marlins 8 and the A's 5.
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5: Michael Barabal with you here on A's Cast and the A's Radio Network. I'll take your calls after tonight's game. The number 833-625-2278. A's trail the Miami Marlins 8-5 as we head into the top of the 8th from the ballpark in West Sacramento. Johnny, 4th of July weekend, kind of one of those benchmarks throughout the course of 162 games. You look at Memorial Day, you look at 4th of July, one of those kind of landmark moments in the calendar. As the A's sit right now in this game trailing, but overall, where do you assess the team at this point? What they have to do over the next month or so, because the trade deadline is now starting to creep up on them, and some moves are going to have to be made one way or the other.
2: Look, you got to find a way to win at this ballpark, right? We talked about it. The A's right now 15-23 at Sutter Elf Park. You just got to find a way. It's not going to get any easier before the All-Star break. You got Detroit and Chicago. Nationals right after the break, and they're a good club. So, yeah, they got their work cut out for them for sure. Let's see what they do.
5: No doubt about it. Let's see if they can come back here, and then A's talk after the game.
2: A's talk after the game with Michael Barabal. Well, thanks a lot, Michael. Appreciate that. We go to the 8th inning. It's an 8-5 ball game. The A's are trailing. Once again, here's Ken.
1: The A's go to the bullpen as Mason Barnett comes on to face the Marlins in the top of the order. And the pitch has taken a strike on the outside corner. This should be Jimenez leading it off because of the caught stealing on Marcy in the 7th inning. So the number 9 man is leading off against Barnett. And then to the top. Here is the pitch to him, and it's taken outside. And it's a 1-ball, 1-strike count. 8 runs, 8 hits, Marlins. 5 runs, 9 hits, an error for the A's. Jimenez 0-for-3, and the pitch to him, and that swung on and foul back. The A's have emptied their bullpen tonight. Jack Perkins went just 3 2/3. He was charged with 7 runs. Jose Suarez did a good job of giving the A's the chance to come back. He went 1 1/3. Then Sterner worked an inning, and he allowed the Stowers home run. Now comebacker speared by Barnett, throw to first for the out. And then Mark Leiter Jr., returning from the aisle, worked a scoreless 7th. So Jimenez is out 1-3, and that'll bring up Leon Hicks. The 8th inning is brought to you by Granite Expo. 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Hicks takes a breaking ball high, 1-0. So the A's will have 6 outs left. And Bolte will lead off in the bottom of this inning. Here's the stretch. And the right-hander at the belt And now the 1-0 pitch, Barnett throws, and that's a fastball for a strike. We mentioned the Rays beat the Astros 3-1. Astros now 43-47. Here's the 1-1 pitch, ready on the way, and that's outside. The lights have taken full effect on the banks of the Sacramento River. The Angels and the Red Sox, it's 5-2, Red Sox in the ninth. Jose Siri is homered for the Halos. Pitch outside, 3-1. Milwaukee and Arizona, 3-3 in the eighth in Phoenix. The Dodgers have scored four times in the bottom of the seventh on a grand slam by Teoscar Hernandez. Outside for a ball, and that's a walk. And the Dodgers are leading the Padres 4-3 after seven. Toronto 2-0 over the Mariners after seven behind Dylan Cease.
2: You know, the Padres were saying those immortal four words, right? Here we go again.
1: Yeah, correct. Hicks has walked and Stauer is coming up. He has three hits, two singles, and a homer. 8-5 Marlins, top of the eighth. And Barnett, the former Royal, delivers and a pitch a strike on the inside corner. The Yankees break their seven-game losing streak. Gerrit Cole gets the win. Home runs by Rice and Grisham. And the Yankees beat the Twins 5-2. Kyle Stauer is at the plate, and the breaking ball is low. The Orioles blanking Cincinnati 3-0. In 10, the Guardians beat the White Sox 4-3. 5-3, Atlanta over the Mets. Matt Olson hits two. One ball, one strike, and Stauer takes outside. Matt Olson has 22 home runs.
2: Yeah, how about his consecutive game streak? I mean, that's, I think he's close to pass, if he hasn't already passed Dale Murphy.
1: Grant Holmes got the win, speaking of former Athletics, yeah. Although Grant never pitched in the big leagues.
2: Farmhand, right.
1: Yep. Yeah. 2-1 pitch. That's driven to right way back. Butler will turn and just watch. And the Marlins have broken it open. It's 10-5 Miami. And what a night for Stauer. He sees the A's on the schedule, Stauers, Johnny, and his eyes light up. That is his second two-homer game against the A's in the last four games he's played against the Athletics. 106.5 off the bat, and a four-hit night for Stauers. So it's 10-5. And here's Otto Lopez, and the pitch by Barnett, and that's taking a strike on the outside corner. The Rockies pounded the Giants 15-3. One out, and the pitch, and Barnett delivers, and Otto Lopez takes a strike of the knees. Wanted to mention a couple things about Joshua Carota Grauer, Johnny, who has certainly broken in with a bang here, played great defense. He has six hits in his first four Major League games. And the 0-2 pitch, strike on the outside corner, ring him up. He knows Ryan Lasco pretty much as well as anyone. The outfielder involved in that horrific collision the other night in the Texas League.
2: Yeah.
1: In a hospital down in Texas, and after surgery. Everyone just hoping, praying, great thoughts, and he will regain feeling in his legs, Johnny. Here's the pitch, and that's taken inside. One ball, no strikes to Xavier Edwards. And Joshua, they weren't just teammates in Midland in the A's organization. They go all the way back to being teammates in a college at Rutgers, yep. And they're very close. 1-0 pitch is taken for a strike on the inside corner. And talking to Joshua today, he's such a positive guy, Carota Grauer.
2: He is.
1: The kind of person he is, he's a really a quality young man. He's
9: just sending out good thoughts, good vibes, prayers, and
2: yeah, there is some optimism.
9: He's going to be as
2: front.
9: Optimistic yeah. as anybody
2: yep,
9: right now.
2: For sure.
9: That Ryan Lasko recovers. Now the 1-1 pitch, here it is. And that's lifted to left field. 50 back on it is Colby Thomas nearing the track. 10 feet from the track, he's there. And he makes the catch. The inning is over. But the Marlins add on. Now the A's task is really tough. We go to the bottom of the eighth, and it's 10-5 Miami.
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0: To the bottom of the eighth, it's 10-5 Marlins, and the first pitch to Henry Bolte is drilled to center field. This is way back. Marcy at the track, and he makes the catch. Reach out the glove at the last second. He is about 10 feet to the right of straightaway center, and he makes the catch as Bolte makes a bid to hit it out. McNeil coming up, Miami leading 10-5. So many changes for the Marlins defensively. Joe Mack is in behind the plate. Liam Hicks goes to first base, and Javier Sanoa is playing at third. Here's the pitch, and that's taken outside by Jeff McNeil, 1-0. Bakker, the right-hander, is still pitching. And the delivery, here it is, and Jeff takes outside. Javier Sanoa actually pitched the last inning of the Marlins game against the Rockies yesterday in Denver. Now playing third base. 2-0 count. He is an infielder by trade, and the 2-0 is hit foul right side into the netting. Yeah, Joshua Kuroda-Grauer, quite a history, and he coming up through the A's system, certainly a legitimate prospect. He was the Big Ten Player of the Year a couple of years ago, and three members, as we mentioned last couple of days, of the 24 draft class with the ball club right now, outside for a ball. And the count 3-1 to Jeff McNeil. Gage jump, and Kurtz and Kuroda-Grauer.
1: Yeah. Scouting and player development's been on quite a roll.
0: And we'll see if Tommy tanks, if Tommy White might make it four. Here's a drive to left center, and Marcy going back on this. He's there, edge of the warning track to make the catch. Two away. McNeil is out, and that'll bring up Alinka Williams. Well, the eighth pick in the draft. You should get a pretty good player, Johnny.
1: Absolutely.
0: What the A's are looking at. Alinka has doubled, bounced out, and struck out. Right-handed hitter, right-handed pitcher, and swung on and missed. The Rangers idle tonight because of the World Cup at Jerry's Stadium next door, down there in Arlington. And here's the 0-1 pitch, and that's taken for a ball. They appeal and no. And Johnny's picked a click in the World Cup. Egypt.
1: Yeah.
0: Right? Today,
1: absolutely.
0: Against Australia.
1: What a great win for Egypt today over Australia. Fantastic win for the Egyptians.
0: Here's the 1-1 pitch, and that's taken for a strike on the inside corner.
1: They went on penalty kicks.
0: You're a big fan of that Egypt team.
1: I've been following them.
0: Here's the 1-2 pitch. Little dribbler or foul. Remember that song, Walk Like an Egyptian?
1: Absolutely. Can you name the artist?
0: I don't know the artist, but in Vegas they used to... It's kind of a parody that they would play
1: on walks, right?
0: For the Rebels.
1: Oh.
0: UNLV, Walk Like a Tarkanian.
1: Oh.
0: Seriously, they used to do that. That was a big deal. So here's the pitch to Alinka on the way, and that's inside.
1: Who's your pick to click on the World Cup? Who do you like?
0: I don't know. I kind of like the Team USA vibe right now.
1: Yeah.
0: That would be something.
1: That would be great.
0: Here's the 2-2 pitch, and Alinka takes inside 3-2. The rules are so strict that all the stadiums lose their, like, naming rights for the World Cup. So the stadium where the Cowboys play right now is simply being called Dallas Stadium.
1: Oh, wow.
0: Swung on and missed by Alinka, and the inning's over. Yes, indeed. It's a 10-5 game, and we go to the ninth.
2: Man.
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0: To the ninth, it's 10-5 Miami. Mason Barnett back out there for the A's. And the Marlins come up. Hernandez leads it off. Right-handed hitter, Barnett delivers, and the pitch is strike on the outside corner. The top of the ninth inning is brought to you by California Community Colleges. And this pitch is dribbled

0: it was great that you could just talk to anybody, talk baseball with anyone, and it was great. It was a treat. And at that point, like I said, they were six games under 500 when he took over, and they were six games over when that set against the A's began, you know, three. And just looking out at the field and going, man, these guys are better than that. Here's the 1-2 pitch. It's on the way, and it's swung on and missed. Got him off speed. I mean, they had Derek Lee at first. They had Luis Castillo at second. Yeah. Alex Gonzalez at short. Mike Lowell at third. Pudge Rodriguez behind the plate. They were strong up the middle. They had Juan Pierre.
1: Yeah.
0: They had Todd Hollinsworth.
1: They were good.
0: Juan Encarnacion. I'm sure these guys. This is not a 26-32 team.
1: No doubt.
0: And they certainly weren't as the season moved along. Go to first, not in time. In fact, Dontrell beat the A's and Ted Lilly 2-0 on June 5th of 03.
1: That brings back memories seeing Nestor Ruiz at first base.
0: Sure does.
1: Stolen base.
0: Huge lead.
1: Yeah.
0: And dancing off the bag, not going, and the pitch is taken outside. And the count, 1-1, no strikes. Well, did he not set an American League rookie record
1: for
0: stolen bases?
1: He did. He's bounced around since.
0: He has. 1-1, no strikes. Ready. And Barnett comes to the belt. And the 1-0 pitch. And that's in for a strike. It's 1-1. The most recent postseason for the Marlins was 23 when they lost in the wild card series, 2-0 to the Phillies. They were also blanked 3-0 in the 2020 NLDS by Atlanta. Swung on and missed, and it's 1-2. To Owen Casey, who's batting in the ninth. 10-5 in favor of Miami. Their first manager was the great Rene Lachman. Long time coach for the A's over a couple of stints. Here's the 1-2 delivery. Ruiz at first, on the way, and a breaking ball is taken for a ball. A delayed steal, and now he's going to go to second base. He was not running initially, but a delayed steal, and Ruiz pilfers second base. It comes in the top of the ninth with the Marlins leading 10-5. And now here's the 2-2. Ready, a backward glance, and it's on the way, and it's swung on. This is drilled to left center, hit well. Colby Thomas is back. It's over his head and over the wall. And the Marlins have hit another home run tonight. Casey goes the other way, and it's 12-5 Miami. Their fifth home run. They have unleashed a big-time power attack on the Athletics pitching staff tonight. And they have bookended it with two homers in the first and one here in the ninth. That one off the bat of Casey. Here's Marcy in the pitch, and that's taken low. And the A's will have to deal with Mr. Alcantara tomorrow. Sandy Alcantara against Aaron Civale at 6:40 tomorrow. You know, the A's had a pitcher named Alcantara, Johnny. Raul Alcantara. Yeah. Remember him?
1: I remember Izzy Alcantara. Isabel Alcantara.
0: Here's the delivery and the 2-0 pitch with one out, and that's a strike on the outside corner.
1: And Kevin Alcantara, of course. Kevin Alcantara with the Cubs.
0: The Raul Alcantara pitched like parts of a couple of seasons with the A's.
1: Yeah.
0: It's a pretty big international signing and prospect. Here's the 2-1 with one out, and that's outside. And he's made a good living over in Korea, pitching in the KBO. I'm not sure if he's still there, but he spent a few years over there in Korea, Alcantara. Now the 3-1, hitting room in right center. The delivery by Barnett is swung on, and a line drive.

0: quite destroyed. Taken by Alinka Williams, 2-0. Ninth inning, 12-5 Marlins. Yeah, Renee Lashman, one of the all-time great people, baseball people from a great baseball family, the Lashmans. Dorsey High in L.A. His brother Marcel was pitching coach. Now, here's the pitch, and that's taken outside. One ball and no strikes. And manager. So they count 1-0 out of the stretch. And now the delivery by Barnett. And Mason delivers, and it's taken for a strike at the knees and a challenge by Javier Sanoa, who's batting for the first time tonight. And the count 1-1, pending the outcome of this challenge.
1: Pitch the ball.
0: And Sanoa got it right. That's a 12-5 game, but you can't blame him for challenging it, except they're trying to battle. And the count 2-0 to Sanoa. He is a right-handed hitter. And Barnett comes to the belt, turns, throws, and that's taken inside. Now it's 3-0. Three balls and no strikes. And that's low, a four-pitch walk. One thing, too, about the Marlins, and this ballpark has treated them well. They've made it look small as Scott Emerson goes to the mound. They were 13th in the National League out of 15 teams in homers entering today.
2: Yeah, it seems does not have a lot of pop.
0: With a lot of power. They had hit 79 home runs entering tonight.
2: Yep.
0: Conversely, the A's had hit 112. Of course, there's a big difference in the home ballpark.
2: Yep, absolutely.
0: 12-5. Scott Emerson back to the dugout. Barnett just trying to finish this inning. 2-0, runner on. And ready at the belt. Comes to the plate. Here it is. And a breaking ball. And that'll be a strike. So 6:40 for the first pitch tomorrow. And then 1:30 on Sunday before the A's head out on the road to play the Tigers and the White Sox. Monday's a day off. And here's the pitch, and it's popped up. Short center, going out from short is Williams. Coming in from center is Henry Bolte. He's right there, and he makes the catch. To the bottom of the ninth, and it's 12-5 Miami.
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0: To the bottom of the ninth, right-hander William Kempner comes out of the bullpen for the Marlins. Esteury Ruiz saves in the game in left field. Nick Kurse will lead it off. It's 12-5 in favor of Miami. The bottom of the ninth inning is brought to you by Pacific Drafting and Design, your trusted partner for professional drafting, design, and permit services in Sacramento and the surrounding areas. Nick Kurse, and there's strike one. And again, the fireworks after the game tomorrow. And the pool float giveaway coming up. And that'll be on Sunday. Kids 14 and younger. No balls, one strike. Kurse waits, and the pitch is taken for a strike on the inside corner. Again, kids 14 years old and younger. The exclusive A's pool float giveaway on Sunday. First pitch a little bit later at 1:30. Athletics.com/promotions. The 0-2 pitch to Nick Kempner ready and comes to the plate. Here it is. And it's taken. Kurse thought he was rung up. He's walking away. The pitch was a ball. The catcher, Mac, is challenging.
9: Yeah. Strike.
0: Don't mess with Nick.
2: Kurse knew it. Yeah, he knew it.
0: So Kurse knew it was a strike more than the plate umpire,
2: yes,
0: Rob Drake did.
2: More than anybody in the whole stadium did. Yep.
0: And Jonah Heim coming up. By the way, Pear Fair is the nonprofit partner of the game. 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And the pitch is taken for a strike at the knees. 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Nonprofit, they bring families together, providing educational scholarships to support the Delta community. 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Pear Fair, the A's nonprofit partner of the game. Jonah Heim, one ball, one strike. Kempner at the belt and throws. Here it is. That's a ground ball up the middle. It's going to be taken by the shortstop. Up with it. The flip to first is in time. Otto Lopez making the play, and it's 6-3, and that'll bring up Lawrence Butler. Well, the A's will try it again tomorrow. And these guys are tough. We mentioned their record in June at 20-6. They're one out away from moving to five games over 500. They're very much a postseason contender in the National League. And the delivery, and that's all the way back to the screen. It'll be up to Aaron Civale to try to hold them down tomorrow.
2: That's right.
0: And it's a huge task. All the more impressive what J.T. Ginn did on Wednesday. And you look at Ginn here at Sutter Health Park. Here's the 1-0 pitch, and Butler waits, and he swings and misses. He's 5-2 with a 3.75 here. Now, that's a higher ERA than his overall ERA, or certainly what he's done on the road. But you put up a 3.75 here, you've done your job.
2: For sure. Absolutely.
0: Here's the 1-1 pitch, and that's lifted foul out of play. It's the kind of thing you just have to accept. With 5-2 and a 3.75, that's a heck of a first half at home for JT.
2: Oh, absolutely. He's had a tremendous year.
0: Who began today in the top eight in the American League in ERA, in wins, and batting average against. 1-2, two out. Butler, it's a fly ball left center. Marcy back deep in the alley. His center fielder's going to get there, makes the catch. And this ball game is over. So the Marlins, in a big way, take the first game of this series over the A's by the final of 12-5. Scores decision on the win. So we'll wait and try to find that out before we leave the air. If not, they'll have it on the postgame coverage. The Marlins improved to 47-42. The Athletics are 41-47. 12 runs, 11 hits, no errors for the Marlins. 5 runs, 9 hits, an error for the Athletics. Jack Perkins is the loser. He's 2-4, but Tyler Phillips cannot win it, even though when he left the ball game, the Marlins had the lead because he went just 3 1/3 today. 6:40 tomorrow, 6 o'clock for the pregame coverage and the simulcast on AceCast and also on NBC Sports California. Sandy Alcantara, 9-4 and a 4.20. Aaron Civale, 5-5 and a 4.92. He'll be pitching for the A's. Andy Dickerson, engineering for us. Nate in our studios. Kent Korak for Johnny D. Chris Townsend, Chris Carey, and Jenny Kavnor. Again, the final score was the Marlins 12 and the Athletics 5. And stay tuned as we send things to AceCast on NBC Sports California.
10: We talked about it in the pregame. We also talked about it with the manager, Mark Kotze. These Marlins, they're no joke. This is the real deal. The 12-5 victory, they're now 47-42. The Atlanta Braves got out to a smoking hot start, and it looked like everybody was just going to be playing for a wild card spot in the National League East. All of a sudden, Atlanta has slipped. And Philadelphia and these Marlins are right back in it. These guys are super athletic. I know they don't hit a ton of home runs, even though they hit 5 today. But this is a tough team.
11: Yeah, they're tough all the way around. You know, they can steal bases, too. They got the most steals of anybody in Major League Baseball. They play good defense. And, man, I'll tell you what, they got some good arms on this team, too. Yeah. You're going to see another big one tomorrow, Towny and Sandy Alcantara. And this team, the hottest team in June at 20-8. Towny mentioned how they've been coming back and Atlanta been slipping a little bit, making it very interesting out there in the East.
10: And for the Athletics, the big inning continues to hurt, losing by a large margin, 10 or more here at this ballpark. We can just go on, but there's been major struggles here at the ballpark in West Sacramento. It continues to haunt this team.
11: It seems to be that common denominator of getting behind early in the game. The first or second inning have been a real tough spot for this team and tough to overcome when you get down 6 runs. I mean, 5 outs. I mean, 5 runs, it seemed, before we got anybody out, it just happened so fast. And so when you get in a big hole like that, claw your way out, but wasn't enough tonight.
10: Yeah, for Jack Perkins, it was just a nightmare start. Let's get to the Toyota turning point. Because as you said, Steve, you start the game out and you just can't get it out. And we were talking about Jack Perkins and you're trying to mold him into a starter once again. And right out of the gate, first batter, base hit by Hicks. Stowers would have a big night. He'd fall with a base hit. So you got 2 on, nobody out. And then you got Lopez. This guy's going to be in the All-Star game. Their middle infield's phenomenal. You got bases loaded, nobody out.
11: Yeah, there it was. I mean, the table was already set. And, yeah, he gave up some good pitches to hit. But, boy, they didn't miss any of them either. That's another thing is you got to put the barrel on the baseball. And that's just what the Marlins did.
10: And it just kept on going. And we're wondering on this play right here is where it might be Shea Langeliers hurt his thumb and would have to leave the game.
11: Yeah, it can happen to, you know, more guys on the team that are right in the central part of this lineup. We're waiting for them to come back. Now Shea's hurt.
10: We've talked about this place and how teams are scoring a tremendous amount of runs. These guys just came from Coors Field. So you wonder if you have that mindset when your offense is like, well, this is the time to light up the scoreboard.
11: Oh, well, yeah. I mean, you come out of Coors Field and you're scoring a bunch of runs. And, you know the history in this ballpark. They've studied it pretty well before they came here. They know that the A's have had trouble, especially early on in the game. So in that locker room, they're talking about, hey, let's get on it fast, early, and that we can get these guys in a hole. And that's just what they did.
10: And it's so tough to really put it into words and on this show, just when you look at the numbers of how this team pitches, it's the fifth best ERA on the road.
11: Yeah.
10: They come here at home, and it's the worst home ERA in all of baseball. They're the fifth best staff pitching when they're on the road.
11: Yeah, and it's something I just can't figure this thing out because they've got good arms on this team. You know that the guys can pitch. They go on the road, and they just dominate people as well. But here at home, it's just a different story. And 29th in, you know, starting pitching in this season at home. It's just a tough thing for this team that they're going to try to fix.
10: And it's one of the reasons why we've talked so much about why we have a lot of comeback victories is because you give up a lot of runs early.
11: Yep.
10: They've had the firepower to come back and win games. But getting down so early, so often in this ballpark is just not a recipe for success.
11: And you don't want to make excuses with guys that are out because, you know, we all know that other teams have guys out too. But
10: well, if you want to be totally honest, this has been happening all season when you had the guys that are hurt now.
11: Yeah, that's true. Yeah. And you get the central part of that lineup out, it's a smarts a little bit more. But nonetheless, this team has got to find a way to come back tomorrow. It's going to be the 4th of July. It's going to be a beautiful day out here to come out here tomorrow night. And to make this thing happen.
10: And I just hope. I mean, you think Shea Langeliers is going to be the starting catcher for the American League. The announcement will be made tomorrow. I wanted to do the whole thing today, but they're going to let Fox do it. Then we'll do the whole hoopla tomorrow, tomorrow night. And then you saw this working on his thumb. Just hope that this is something that is going to keep him from going to the All-Star game in Philadelphia.
11: Yeah, and they're talking about it being on, I can see where it happened, on just catching hand. It's one thing for that, but it's that left hand that's just so important when it brings the barrel of the bat through the zone. The left hand, I think, is far more important than the right hand as far as hitting goes, too. So let's just hope it's just a, you know, a bruise today and it's gone tomorrow.
10: Now, when I say that about the All-Star game, that's being selfish for A's fans. You want to see your guy in the All-Star game. We still have quite a few games before we get to the All-Star break that the A's need to win. So you want to see him back in the lineup.
11: Oh, of course. Absolutely right. And, again, sometimes these things, they hurt a lot when they first happen. And then you wake up tomorrow after doing some therapy after the game today, and you're fine. Other times, you never know. It could be a hairline. We don't want to, you know, go out there and guess wildly on what's going on. We're going to wait till we get a doctor's report, and then we'll bring it to you.
10: Left thumb contusion. Mark Hotze just said with the media, they told me in my ear, you're going to hear from Mark Hotze coming up here on A's Cast Live. Then it also tells you how big that deal was for Jonah Heim. We've seen so many big hits from him, and the fact that he needs to be in the lineup every day, whether he's DHing or he's behind the plate getting Shea off of his feet, but that's been a huge acquisition for the front office. So if it is a couple days left thumb contusion, Jonah Heim's done a great job behind the plate.
11: Yeah, and Towny, if I'm hearing that like they're saying just a contusion, there's no break, it's probably already been x-rayed. So that would be good news if it's just a contusion and not a break or anything. So, and how about I want to say this about Jonah Heim. Coming in, getting Shea off his feet, throwing a guy out. He made a beautiful delivery down to second base today when that guy tried to steal. It was right on the button, and that's what I like to see from Jonah Heim.
10: He looks rejuvenated.
11: He
10: 31
11: does.
10: Years old. You know, when the A's lost
11: him,
10: he went on to Texas to be a World Series champion, an All-Star, a Gold Glove. And a lot of us were like, man, hate to lose him. But he's come back here to the green and gold and looks like he did in 2023.
11: He does. And a lot of guys, sometimes they get that point in their career. You say, maybe on the downside of the career. Some guys just start to find it right there at 31. And maybe that's what Jonah's doing now.
10: Let's get to the River Rock Daily Jackpot. If you missed the home run by Nick Kurtz. You know that big green wall in center field they call the batter's eye? He hit it over that. I mean,
11: 437
10: 457 feet.
11: Crazy.
10: Hitting with runners in scoring position, he's hitting .403. The OPS, 1,333. Best in Major League Baseball.
11: Wow.
10: He needs to be in Philadelphia for the All-Star game.
11: Oh, no question. And, you know, we all know the great year that he had last year. It's hard to imagine, but he's having a much better year this year. And we all know how slow Nick started this year. We kept saying it's going to be there. The power is always there. And, boy, it is. Look at this bomb he hit tonight. This is just majestic.
10: Athletics with two players now with 20 home runs before the All-Star break. This, you want to talk about getting it all.
11: Oh, yeah.
10: I mean,
11: he doesn't hit any cheap ones either, you know. And it didn't matter where he played. If it's here or if it was in San Francisco, he'd probably have the same amount of home runs. This guy is just an animal at the plate, and it's just great to watch him hit every night.
10: And they did a great job going back and showing him rounding third base of Bobby Crosby going, you got all that.
11: He said that ball was hammered. That's what he said.
10: When you hit it over the batter's eye.
11: Yes, that is just, I can't, it's just so far out there looking, but 457 feet. I mean, imagine how far that is. It's crazy.
10: He's something special, but you just, at the end of the year what these numbers are going to look like. When you're going to start to look at the RBIs, you're going to look at the run score, the on-base percentage, the slug.
11: Yeah.
10: He is a special, special player, and he's got a long way to go in his career. Unfortunately, we're talking about a 12-5 loss in game one of the three-game set against the Marlins. Don't forget, we got fireworks tomorrow night here, 4th of July. We'll hear from the skipper, Mark Kotze, next, right here on A's Cast.
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10: Marlins put up 6 in the first inning, and it was tough sledding from that point on as the Athletics would lose 12-5. They now are 19-26 at home. Final 12-5. Here is the skipper, Mark Kotze.
18: First inning, Lang had a ball that backed up on him and got off the left side of his glove. It's a left thumb contusion, and it'll be day to day. We'll get him reevaluated tomorrow. So, you didn't have to take any X-ray? There was an X-ray taken. Mm-hmm. It's a left thumb contusion, and he'll be reevaluated tomorrow.
19: What do you think about the performance of your starter?
18: Tough first inning. We know this team can hit, and when you leave, you know, balls middle across, you're gonna pay the price. So, I think the grand slam obviously was the capper to that inning. He had one soft contact hit, one walk with the bases loaded. You get in trouble right away. It spirals a little bit out of control. I thought he did a nice job of settling down. Gave up one the next inning, but third and fourth, fifth innings, I thought he did a much better job of getting swing and miss and, kind of just regaining his composure and trying to get us as far into the game as he could to help the bullpen.
20: I know obviously in the loss it's kind of tough to look at these things in a positive light, but that at bat by Cortez, he goes 8-9 pitches, works that deep. Nick Kurtz obviously with that mammoth home run over the batter's eye. Maybe some positive signs for those guys. What was your thought as the offensive performance?
18: Well, the positive is that we had a chance to tie the game with a hit. We had bases loaded with two outs with Leika up. A chance if he gets a single there, it's a tie game. So from that standpoint, the offense did their job coming back and getting us back into that game. It was a 7-5 game at the time, I think. And, you're a hit away from tying a game that you were down 7-0 in. So there's a lot of positive to the offense there. For Carlos, he's been scuffed a little bit. It's been a grind for the last couple of weeks. Tonight I thought his swing looked much better. Pitch selection was great, and that at bat says a lot about him moving forward, I think. So then he gets another hit, line drive to right. So the at bats were a lot better. Obviously we can talk about Kurtz. You know, Kurt's showing us again what he's capable of doing when he impacts the baseball at 112 miles an hour. You know, those two guys had good nights. I thought Lawrence's at-bats were really good. You know, this is another guy that's been grinding. He's been swinging the bat a lot better over the last few weeks. Took his walks tonight. Even the last at-bat against the reliever, you know, I thought he barreled the baseball pretty well as well.
10: Yeah, if you got any good news coming out of that, it's about Shea Langelier's x-rays, negative, could be a day-to-day thing, but the x-rays are negative. That's the, you know, with all the injuries and everything that has happened, if you had something go down where Shea is really hurt and now out for a long period of time, I don't know if we could take that kind of devastating news.
11: That would be paralyzing for the team because he, you know, he runs the pitching staff. He's one of the best players in the league. He's probably the best catcher in the league overall. And to have something like that go down would just be a very hard thing to overcome.
10: Some things that we don't talk about with catching, we talk about all the stuff that they do before the games, all the meetings. I mean, before they have to take care of themselves, they have to get ready with the pitching staff and get ready for the opposing hitters and all of that.
11: Yep.
10: But one thing that we're not talking about, if we're talking about higher velocity than ever before, and just not the fastballs are higher velocity, even the spin is at higher velocity. Mm-hmm. Catchers are catching fastballs and balls that are harder than ever before. We never talk about the wear and tear from that aspect of what they're dealing with. Yep. When you're dealing with all of this velocity and what that's doing to your hand and your wrist and your elbow, and what they are going through now, catchers have never seen before in the history of our game. We don't talk about that enough.
11: Yeah, it's a good point. I mean, you know, the human body can take so much, and when you're getting that type of velocity coming in, even on a backup slider, which that ball was particularly on the inside part, he reaches over for it, he hits him right on the thumb. Those balls are harder than usual as well. So he takes a beating back there, not to mention the balls he has to go down on his knees and block, the foul tips. I mean, it's just endless what these guys go through, the concussion protocol they have to go through when they get a line drive straight or a foul ball to the back of the straight back to the head. That's a tough one, too. So these guys are constantly getting tested about their toughness, and Shea's as tough as it gets.
10: Think about lining up at spring training. You got all these kids, and all these kids now are pumping 100 miles an hour, and you're just having to catch everyone. Boom, one after another.
11: Yeah. It's
10: a different game,
11: yeah,
10: right?
11: That's why they wear the gloves, too.
10: And you see that was a ball with spin, but still the balls with spin are coming in at 91 to 92 miles an hour,
11: and, like
10: and it just glances off his thumb just a little bit awkward, and now you've got a hurt thumb.
11: Yeah, I mean, that's his bread and butter right there. You know, that left hand for him to catch the ball, to frame the ball in certain situations, you got to be very precise on that. Then you got to take all that off, put on different gloves and go hit and drag that bat through that zone. It's that left hand that does it for a right-handed hitter. So this is very important that it's not broken, and it's just going to a contusion that's going to have to be maybe rehabbed a couple of days with treatments, but he's going to be fine, I think.
10: What's Hot presented by Service Champions. We'll take a look at the defense tonight. You see Nick Kurtz with some leaps.
11: Man.
10: The big man, he can get up a little bit.
11: I heard great tales about him and what he did on the basketball court, how he's been able to get down there in the paint and be extra special. So you can see him do it playing baseball, too. He's so nimble around first.
10: This was a hell of a play by Shea Langeliers when he throws a guy out at first. That was unbelievable. Colby Thomas with the diving catch.
11: Beautiful play right there by Colby. Had to come in there, judge it. Probably ball was knuckling at the time. Straight line drive with some over, maybe some topspin, if not the knuckle. And he had to make a decision to catch it on a one bounce or go ahead and risk it. And maybe the ball gets by him if he doesn't time that right. But he did a great job.
10: Let's make no excuses. I know we have guys hurt. But the thing is, the guys that we have brought up and the guys that are playing, we, just like the Marlins, have a lot of super athletic guys. So when you start bringing up Henry Bolte, we know about Colby Thomas, Joshua Carota Growler. I mean, we Alika Williams, who had another double tonight. He shows you that he's got the speed. So we also have some really good athletes in our dugout, too.
11: No question about it. And I think one thing that you could really emphasize that fact and watch the athleticism is how about watching Bolte go from first to home today when McNeil hit the ball in the gap. That was something to watch. That guy's speed was phenomenal. Probably the fastest guy in the league.
10: He's one of them.
11: Yeah, no question. I saw the breakdown of, per, you know, how many feet per second. he was number one. He was well over 30 feet a second.
10: Yeah, it is, and it is a kind of time of speed you can't teach, and, and to go with that size.
11: No, you can't teach that. I mean, this guy is like the size of a big, big wide receiver. And to be able to run like that, that fast, and to make decisions to cut left and right when he's going in the outfield running down balls, that's what you call closing speed. And he's got it in spades.
10: Well, if you thought tonight was easy, wait till tomorrow who you got on the mound for them.
11: Sandy Alcantara, this guy was a phenomenal pitcher his whole life. I mean, former Cy Young Award winner as well. We'll see what happens tomorrow.
10: But you know what? It's 4th of July. We're going to have fireworks. It's going to be a party at the ballpark. Unfortunately, the party tonight didn't go so hot. Athletics lost 12-5. We'll get you ready for tomorrow next right here on A's Cast.
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28: Yeah, I mean,
1: that's who I'm always going to be. I'm always going to compete at the best level that I can, control the things I can control. Obviously just have to make better pitches there. Probably left a couple too over the plate for them, and they took advantage, and that's what big league hitters are going to do. But obviously can take away a lot of good strikeouts. The changeup was working good. Just have to keep working. I mean, that's something I'm always going to do. I can promise people that, but I'm trying to figure this out, and I'm trying to get on a roll here, but just not too sure what's going on. But get back to work tomorrow and hopefully figure it out.
3: Can you talk a little bit about eating up as many as innings as possible after that first inning?
1: Yeah, I mean, that's the goal. I mean, you give up that many runs that early, it can become a bullpen game very quickly. And I wanted to do the best that I could to set us up for tomorrow and the next day and the next series after that to try and not use our bullpen. So the whole mindset was just to go until Cots tells me I'm done, and I did that tonight.
4: Seeing, you know, Shea go down there and go out of the game, how tough is that, especially with the injuries you guys have dealt with lately on offense, just seeing another guy go down?
1: Yeah, it sucks. I mean, Shea's one of our best leaders on the team. Just from that standpoint alone, seeing him have to get pulled from a game because of injuries is never a fun thing, especially as the pitcher and the guy you're working with. But, you know, hoping that it's nothing too crazy and he'll be back with us quickly. You know, I know he'll continue to lead even if he's in the lineup, out of the lineup. So, but yeah, it's tough to see.
4: It sounded like he battled for like 3 innings.
10: Really tough when you look at 3 2/3 innings. He strikes out 8 but gives up 7 runs. Tomorrow, Sandy Alcantara, a Cy Young Award winner, an all-star, a guy that believes that when he takes the ball, Clayton McCull, their manager, was on Ace Cast Live with me earlier today, that when he takes the ball, he wants to go all 9 innings. And for Aaron Civale, the story continues. Then on the
11: Civale, the key to him is he's got to get ahead of the hitters. And I know that's a common denominator for everybody, especially for Aaron Civale, because he doesn't have the 95 plus. He's got to be able to throw his secondary and his third pitches over for strikes if he's going to be in this game.
10: Once again for Perkins, 8 strikeouts and 3 2/3, but yeah, he gave up 7 runs. Yeah. He's got stuff.
11: Got stuff.
10: There's no question.
11: No doubt about it. It's just about hitting certain parts of the plate. You want to pitch on all 4 quadrants of the plate. You don't want to just hit it one spot, especially right down the middle. You can have a great spot, no movement, no location, you're going to get hammered.
10: Well, I'll tell you what, you better get a good night's sleep tonight, partner, because it's you against me.
11: What do we got going tomorrow?
10: Hot dogs.
11: Hot dogs.
10: How fast can you eat a hot dog? What do you got, 2-time World Series champion?
11: I got Tums. That's what I got. I got Tums in my pocket.
10: You're going to need a lot of them. Unfortunately, the Athletics with the loss 12-5. We're back at 6 o'clock tomorrow night. 4th of July fireworks. Your phone calls up next.
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29: And the rest.
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29: This is A's Talk. Here's your host, Michael Barabalt.
11: The number 833-625-2278. That's 833-625-2278. The A's drop the first game of this 4th of July weekend series to the Marlins, the final 12-5 here at the ballpark in West Sacramento. Michael Barabalt here at the ballpark. Nate Littlefield's back in our studio pushing the buttons in downtown Sacramento. And this game, it kind of felt like it was over in the first inning. Then you kind of got some hope after the A's scored 2 in the third, 3 in the fourth. They made it 7-5. McNeil's bases-clearing double made it 7-5. Then he was on second in scoring position with nobody out. And the A's would eventually load the bases, but then, unfortunately, Aleka Williams would ground out to end the frame. And that was all. Colby Thomas would strike out. Williams grounded out. Colby Thomas struck out to end the frame. And when you evaluate this game, it's kind of like more of the same. It is A's get down big early. It's the other team hit the ball out of the ballpark. 5 times the Marlins did. And the offense just really didn't have enough in their bag tonight to make a comeback. Jack Perkins, although he matched a career high in strikeouts with 8, also walked 4 guys. Gave up 7 hits, 7 runs. So he gives you 3 2/3. Now all of a sudden it's basically a bullpen game the rest of the way in the first game of the series. Now the A's are fortunate that they have
1: an off day coming up again on Monday after you had an off day to reset the bullpen. But it's kind of those same frustrations coming back to bite the A's here in West Sacramento. I mean, you give credit with the A's making a little bit of a run again in those third and fourth innings to make it 7-5. And unfortunately for the A's, the pitching really wasn't able to hold it there. But we've seen this time and time again, and I've talked about this with the offense. And unfortunately for the A's, the pitching really wasn't able to hold it there. But we've seen this time and time again, and I've talked about this with the offense, is the fact that they'll get that one kind of big inning to where they score multiple runs, and then the offense basically goes silent the rest of the game, and we kind of saw that again tonight. I mean, you had the two-run home run from Kurtz in the third, but that big opportunity, that big inning they had was in that fourth, where you had the three-run double by McNeil after Henry Bolte worked a walk to load the bases. Then Williams grounded out. So that was the first out of the inning. McNeil does not advance. Then he advances on a wild pitch. Kurtz walks. Heim had pinch hit by then. By the way, Shane Langeliers, it's a left thumb contusion. He's day-to-day, as announced post-game by Mark Kotze.
3: Negative x-rays.
1: He'll be reevaluated tomorrow. What's that?
3: X-rays were negative, too.
1: Yes, he did get x-rays. They'll be reevaluated. He will be reevaluated tomorrow, so as of now, he is day-to-day. So Heim grounds out, he pops out another unproductive out. So you're two outs with runners in scoring position, where a ground out to the left side of the infield where McNeil couldn't advance to third. And then now with runners on first and third, you get a pop out from Heim. Lawrence Butler, great at-bat. He had some really good at-bats tonight. Walks. And then Colby Thomas ends up striking out to end the frame. And then you look at the rest of the game after that. I mean, the A's got a couple of guys on in the fifth and weren't able to do anything with it, with McNeil flying out, Alika Williams striking out. And then the final four innings, the A's went down in order, 12 up, 12 down the rest of the game. And so when you look at this team right now, you're now 41-47. July 4th, you know, I put the personal landmark at Sunday, July 5th, which was game 90, as the next kind of benchmark of the season. We talked about May 31st, where the A's were 28-31 after game 59. Now we're looking at 41-47 going into the next two here in West Sacramento, and a tough road trip coming up going into the All-Star break. It's kind of getting to the point where it's now or never for this team. And we don't know, no one knows what's happening here in West Sacramento. It's a mystery. It really is, where the Marlins come in and score 12 runs, hit 5 home runs. I mean, and give credit to the offense for battling back, but then, you know, the bullpen, I thought we saw some really good stuff from Mark Leiter Jr. I thought that Jose Suarez threw the ball really well. Sterner gave up just the home run to Stowers there in the sixth, but otherwise he looked pretty good. And then Barnett struggled in the two innings he had in the eighth and ninth, giving up a home run to Stowers, which was his second, and then Conine, who hit one in the ninth. And so when you look at this game and you evaluate this team, it's kind of the now or never moment, I think, right now for the A's. It's now or never. This team is either going to go on a run and keep themselves in it, or the season's kind of going to take a turn for the worst. And I want to get your thoughts, 833-625-2278. But I think more importantly, Nate, I want to get the thoughts of a very smart baseball man. Chris Carey, A's broadcaster, is with us here on A's Talk. What's up, Chris?
9: Hey, buddy. How are you doing?
1: I'm doing well. Thanks for joining us. You know, when you look at, I would just say, this game tonight, you know, what are your takeaways? Obviously, the Marlins scoring 6 in the first. They get the 1 in the 7th to go up 7-0. But the A's battle back to make it 7-5, get the tying run to the plate in the 4th inning after the McNeil 3-run double. You think maybe the momentum of the game starts to turn. They don't score there, and then the momentum really swung back to the Marlins the rest of the way.
9: Yeah, I mean, you could really define the game in thirds. First third of the game, it seemed like Miami commanded the pace with 7 runs in the first two innings. The A's promptly responded, and then you felt like, okay, wait a minute. 7-5, entirely different ball game. The way things were going, guys were getting on base, guys were making contact against not only Phillips, but the rest of the bullpen. And then, you know, like you said, 12 straight outs, the final four innings, just wasn't enough. to get past the finish line. And the bullpen, we know they've had their woes, and that continued here tonight. I don't think there's any mystery behind the fact that the bullpen has had struggles. It has not been one individual player really struggling up so much that it makes the bullpen look bad. And Mark Kotze said as much, when asked about if he was going to still use the closer by committee. Well, he said, nobody's really been able to establish themselves as an everyday closer. And I know we weren't in a situation really where we were going to deploy or utilize a closer in any way, shape, or form, but it does hold true. There has not been enough consistency out of the bullpen, and I think that for those guys, they understand that. They go to work every day trying to get outs. They understand that, the name of the game is to get outs consistently, and they just have not done that recently. And the hope is, there's always tomorrow until there isn't. Before this All-Star break, the final eight games before the All-Star break, that the A's can turn things around and create a little bit of a little bit of momentum going into the second half, where we all know last year they were a really good second half team.
1: Yeah, and it's interesting you talk about the closer by committee. I mean, you thought maybe Jack Perkins was starting to make some noise there right around middle of May. Then he went through some struggles, and possibly Hogan Harris, and then Elvis Alvarado looked really good after he was recalled, and then he started to get hit around a little bit. And as of late, look, the A's have lost 9 of their last 12, so as you mentioned, they really haven't had a ton of opportunities with closer by committee or to see who would come in that save situation. But I want to get to a couple of guys who had nice nights tonight. Nick Kurtz, nice to see him hit the ball at the ballpark, 457 feet. At the time, Lawrence Butler, I thought, had three really good at-bats tonight. Carlos Cortez, who had really struggled a couple of hits tonight. With all the injuries that the A's have sustained, you're thinking maybe you could Geloff back at some point this weekend, possibly tomorrow. You're seeing possibly Jacob Wilson, Tyler Soderstrom after the All-Star break at some point. How important is it for those guys, Butler and Cortez in particular, with the injuries, for them to really step up? I mean, I know Butler's played better as of late in the last 3.5 weeks or so, but for Cortez specifically, how important is it for him and Butler and even Kurtz to kind of get back to what he was doing early in the season to really help propel this offense going forward?
9: I think it's incredibly important. Dallas and I talked about on the open on the television broadcast tonight how big Kurtz and Langeliers are going to have to be with the injuries. And so much has already been asked of those guys, where we anticipate both of them going to the All-Star game in Philadelphia. But if you get Butler firing on the right cylinders, and, look, I don't want to be going too deep into it, but Butler looks like a different player right now. He looks like the guy that you signed. The production, the patient at bats, the waiting pitchers out, the being selective on the right pitches to go and to fire. I'm hoping for a little bit more power to show itself for Lawrence. I think that it will. And for Carlos is a pure hitter. He reached a slide and he hit a slide pretty hard. But, today, multi-hit effort, not wasting any time, a phenomenal at bat, fouling off pitches. You have to be really happy about what Carlos Cortez did. And those two guys could be impactful in the A's hopes to get some wins back before the All-Star break, with Wilson and Soderstrom and a number of others, Rooker being out for an extended period of time. Of course, Rooker out for the rest of the season. So you're going to have to rely on those guys to step up in a big way. Kurtz is going to hit. That's going to happen. And he did again tonight, 457 feet, 20th home run of the year, a game after Langeliers hit his 20th. So they're going toe-to-toe with each other. And, you just hope that Kurtz's power surge continues. We know what Kurtz did after the All-Star break last year, and it was nothing short of remarkable. I mean, one could be willing to say he was the best offensive player in all of baseball in the second half of the major league season. So I got no worries about him. I don't have any worries about Langeliers. Really, the offense as a whole can respond, but, it takes a lot of wind out of the sails when you score five runs that are – in the middle parts of the game or the early to middle parts of the game, you feel like you're building momentum. Next thing you know, a high arcing solo home run and the Marlins are back in business, and they just didn't stop from that point. And it's just felt like at this ballpark, you can produce offense all you want, but pitching is what matters. And teams have come in here, teams have had success pitching here, and the A's have not, at least recently. So that's going to be the main question mark, is who's going to be able to step up when the team needs it the most and deliver those performances, because you can't just rely on Gage, Jump, and JT Ginn to give you six or seven innings. twice a week and have a 2-4 homestand. You just can't. And I think that they're aware of that. I think that starters are starting to find their finer form. And this is a young bullpen. They are learning. The environment is difficult to pitch in. Michael, you know that just as well as I do. But this is not a team that wants to make excuses. And I think that a lot of people may think that they're making excuses right now. This is a legitimately tough place to pitch. But you are right. Other teams have the luxury to come into this ballpark

0: has been a killer for the A's. Heriberto Hernandez's three-run home run felt like a backbreaker in the first inning. It felt like the game might have been over before it even started. Then the A's responded, and you're like, okay, wait a minute. And then the first of two Kyle Stowers home runs really felt like, okay, now they're gonna take this, and they did. You know, you felt the same way with Shohei Ohtani's three-run home run a few games ago. So three-run home runs are difficult. You know, it hurts a little bit less than a grand slam, but three-run home run is tough. You know, anytime you get a guy's on base, and then it's just a different feeling. I can't explain it. It's different than two-run home runs, different than solo home run. And it's not just because it's more runs than one or two. There's something about it that, you know, can affect and impact the game, and it did tonight. So, you know, I think solo home runs are what you have to go for, because you know home runs are going to be given up.
1: Yeah, no doubt about it. Last question here for you. This is Chris Carey joining us here on A's Talk, A's broadcaster. How impressive have you been? I know it's a very short sample size, four games now for Joshua Kuroda-Grauer, but, you know, he just seems like he's comfortable at the big league level so far. Like, playing the Dodgers these last three games didn't faze him and had some success. Now coming into tonight, had another hit as well. Looks comfortable playing wherever he's asked to play on the diamond. What have your thoughts been so far early in the career of Joshua Kuroda-Grauer?
0: I'm incredibly impressed with not only the player he is, but the person he is. He's come into a situation that you don't really know exactly what his role was going to be, whether he was going to come off the bench. You know, obviously some depth because of Wilson being down and Gelof being down. But he has already made his case to stay with the big league club when Gelof comes back or when Wilson comes back. This guy is hitting, and he's playing good defense, and he's been really great in the clubhouse, and he's really enjoyed his time at the big league level. And, you know, for a guy that has worked tirelessly to impact the game in a number of different ways, not only defensively but with the power, you're starting to see that increase as well. So for Joshua Kuroda-Grauer, I couldn't be more impressed, and I think that, you know, the skipper giving him consistent run as a starting player right now gives you the chance to evaluate him a little bit further. But, you know, I don't know what the organization was thinking about using him as, but this is an everyday player right now. This is an everyday player in the big leagues. It's comfortable. This is a guy that led the minor leagues in hits. So, you know, he's going to be able to put the bats to baseball. His simplified approach going the other way is really great. Henry Bolte has been doing that a lot as well. So, not only tip of the cap, Joshua Kuroda-Grauer, but all the young guys that are coming up right now, whether it's been Bolte, Williams, you know, Kuroda-Grauer, some of the other guys that have come up for the A's, and, you know, the AAA manager, Fran Reardon, has done a great job in Las Vegas cultivating a culture of success offensively for these guys. And they're coming from a place where there is a lot of offense. There's a lot of ways to get confident in Las Vegas ballpark to another place where the ballpark plays small, and I think that Joshua Kuroda-Grauer has benefited from that. So, you know, the real test for me is how is he going to perform on the road in a place like Comerica Park in Detroit? Is it going to be totally different than the minor league stadium that is the ballpark in West Sacramento? I don't know. And I'm really excited to see what he will do there, because this is a really good player. He's got a heart of gold, and I'm really, really interested in seeing how his young career will blossom.
1: Yeah, no doubt about it. Chris, thank you so much for hopping on, and let's do this again soon.
0: Of course, Mike, anytime. Great job, as always. You're doing an incredible job for A's Talk, and we really appreciate everything that you're doing.
2: Bye, Chris.
1: Thanks, buddy.
2: Bye,
1: take care.
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7: 12-5, the first of a three-game set from the ballpark in West Sacramento. I want to thank Chris Carrier's broadcast for hopping on with us for a couple of minutes. Very, very insightful and always good to get his perspective. Chris, of course, doing NBC Sports California broadcast and also does some games here on the radio for A'sCast and the A's Radio Network.
8: There's a good chunk on the radio. He's tall, too. Have you ever seen him in person? He's pretty tall.
7: I think so. I think he's that guy.
8: Yeah.
7: That guy that has the last name Carey.
8: Yeah. He's a tall guy.
7: Tall guy.
8: Nice hair.
7: Goes by Christopher.
8: I've never called him that, but yeah, I've seen it.
7: Well, we have Christopher Townsend.
8: So there's a lot of Chris's.
7: We do have some Chris's around here.
8: Yeah.
7: How you feeling, Nate?
8: I'm okay. I'm kind of fried tonight. Just like physically, I'm not here to complain. That game did not help at all. Doing a 3-hour game when you're just so pathetic. That was a harsh word. That just came out naturally, but it was. I mean, that was a pathetic game. It was horrible. You get a little bit of life, like Chris mentioned. That's 7-5. It gets a little exciting, but that game. I mean, you knew it. You knew it. I shouldn't have got my hopes up at all or excited or anything. As the homer that I am, knew.
7: True.
8: No.
7: I'm the homer.
8: Okay.
7: You're the homer by association.
8: Yeah, that might be worse. But I mean, just going out there, it's just demoralizing. Nobody should be happy. I can't imagine being a player. Like, I mean, you're a dude like Kurtz in the dugout. You're this is your team, dude. And you're going out and watching your pitcher just give up 6 runs immediately. And it's not the first time. It is not the first time. And then you go, okay, we have to put all of this on our back, and we know it's not over. It's not just those 6 runs. That would be incredible if it was just those 6 runs here in Sacramento for some reason. It's not. They just can't win here. You can't blame the offense today. You put up 5. We've talked about how that's probably not enough for every game. But, dude, how do you come back in any sport when you're in a huge deficit – from the beginning. When you do, it's an incredible story, and you're like legendary status.
7: Check out my basketball team.
8: Check out Mike's Petaluma basketball team. But
7: we didn't. No, not Petaluma High. Don't get it twisted.
8: I didn't say Petaluma High. They're in Petaluma.
7: Down 16 going into the fourth quarter in a league championship. And it's guess what
8: just,
7: happened?
8: Yeah, I mean, it's just miserable, man. It just sucks. I feel for the fans. Like, I mean, they've seen it. You know, we're in the slump. I think we had Mustang Mike. Mustang Matt. I'm sorry. Apologies. I'm fried. Call the other night and talk about where it's been a bad block of A's baseball. It's been, you know, 5-6 years. Last time they were halfway decent was 21, and they didn't even get into the playoffs. That 2019 team was a big letdown. It's just so demoralizing, man. In baseball, you just get beat down day by day by day. And I really don't have anything good to say today. I don't think anyone should be happy. You know what? I lied. There's one positive, something we talked about the other night. Nick Kurtz got us another Baja Blast because he hit over 420 yards. Or, jeez.
7: Oh, I think I might need to protect you right now.
8: I need to turn my mic off. I don't even know. I don't know words. I don't know anything.
7: Nate's going to get a Baja Blast because Nick Kurtz hit one 457 feet, which is more than 420.
8: 457 yards would be pretty impressive. I think he could probably do it. But
7: He probably could, but he hit one 457 feet, which, as you know, Nate, is more than 420 feet.
8: It's three times more.
7: He gets a Baja Blast, which I've never had before, and I've never tried, and I don't intend to try.
8: Just because it's just, good. It's good.
7: I'm just that guy.
8: Yeah. Anyways. So,
7: Why don't we get to the callers now? Yeah. George in San Francisco, line two. What do you got for us tonight?
0: Nate, Michael, forget Jurassic Park. Welcome to Psychotic Park.
7: Ooh!
0: And also,
8: psychotic.
0: Park. These guys, you better watch out. We have a bunch of psychotic raptors running around Psychotic Park, and we also have a G-Rex, and I hope Donkey shows up as well. But you two need to understand the main problem. County just pointed it out on A's Cast.
7: Yep,
0: and he came out fiery. He came out with his Bostonian claws and fangs.
8: I love it.
0: He's knocking on the front door. About there needs to be a change in mindset when it comes to pitching. And the front office needs to go after guys who know how to pitch in this ballpark. It's very simple, and people keep wavering away from the simple concept. I look at the A's. I see their pitching staff has a whole bunch of sliders. Oh, I got to get my TJ with my sweepers. It's sliders and sweepers. We don't need guys like that. We need sinker ballers and fork ballers. Sinker ballers and fork ballers. We only have two, Brooks Koepka and Mark Leiter Jr. Brooks Koepka's injured. But we need to get
7: And let me point out, Mark Leiter Jr.'s ERA coming into tonight here in West Sacramento was 2.13. And he had a scoreless inning out of the bullpen, so it went even lower.
0: Yes. And the other issue, too, when Cody's talking about Antonio Sanzatella. This guy cost $12 million. I don't think we're going to pay $12 million for Sanzatella. I wouldn't do it. I just wouldn't do it. I understand where he's going with it, but you need certain guys who can dominate in this ballpark. I keep on saying there's a list of guys out there floating around. They're Japanese players. Japanese pitchers love sinkers and forkballs. But I don't hear the words from the people in the organization saying we need to go serious on getting Japanese pitchers. I know the psychos do. A lot of psychos. Milwaukee Mahler said it too. We need to go after the Pacific Rim guys. But the thing is, inside the front office, nobody's looking for forkballers, sinkerballers. Even Dave Stewart, Dr. Smoke, he's in his room. He gave us the blueprints. He even told us, I have two different forkballs. How come none of our pitchers are getting two different forkballs? It doesn't make sense. And the other reason why I wouldn't get Sanzatella, I would get Sugano, because Sugano spanked, he spanked the big boy on the Pirates, and he also went to battle in Las Vegas, gave up 8 runs. But the other reason why Sugano would be great is because he could teach young pitchers like Cade Morris, Luis Morales, how to throw forkballs, how to be better pitchers. And until this concept is spoken and played in reality, A's are not going to win. We're going to have problems all up and down the field. So get Japanese pitchers. I would say get Tatsuya Imai. We didn't get Tatsuya Imai. He's not happy in Houston. We need to steal him and bring him over with Dr. Emo. If Kase saw Tatsuya Imai, he would come. He would. I'm telling you, he would come to the A's. But the thing is, we're not going after guys we need to go after. And Towney was dead on right. Fiery with his Bostonian claws and fangs. We need to change our mindset on what kind of guys we got to bring here. But I'm sorry I'm fiery, but Towney got me fired.
7: I love it, George.
0: He is right. Have a great one, you guys.
7: He is right. 100%, George. Thanks for the phone
8: George
7: call. Good
8: not,
7: to hear from you.
8: He does not need to apologize. Okay.
7: No,
8: fiery
7: never.
8: George. Yeah. Don't never. Apologize, George.
7: No, I mean, he's right and Towney was right. I mean, the Scott Barlow example was the greatest example. He had an ERA over 10 here in West Sacramento. I believe it was 12 at home in general, but includes the games in Vegas. His ERA on the road, I think was 1.02 or 1.03. It was incredible. Just wasn't a fit here. And when you look at, okay, well, who can the A's bring in? Well, let's kind of backpedal a second and say, look, the A's are now 41 and 47. And if you look at the standings in the American League West, I mean, they're going to stay in the hunt in the American League just because of how the league is. It's not very good. Let's just say it how it is. The Rays are pretty good. The Yankees pretty good. Other than that, it's kind of mid. I mean, you look at the Rays right now, they're 52 and 33. They have one of the best records in baseball.
8: Yankees just snapped their streak too today. They dropped 7.
7: And you know what it took for them to win? Playing the Twins, because it seems like you go look at the history of the Yankees and Twins, including the playoffs since 2002. The records, it's like unbelievable. I think they've won over 200 games against the Twins and have lost just 30.
8: You would know.
7: So, but, oh yeah, I know it's Yankees. Oh. But when you look at where the A's are now, that could be a drop, by the way.
8: Yeah, good. Thanks, producer.
7: Yeah, well. You decide. I'm surprised you didn't put George on the air since you decide when to take calls, too.
2: Come on, Mike.
7: Yeah, see, I always hear that, but I don't hear the thank you, Mike, ever.
8: Well, it's
7: no
8: new.
7: One.
8: It's
7: no
8: new.
7: One. No one. But anyways, back to what. Yeah, thanks, Johnny. So when you look at the A's, 41 and 47, and there's talk about bringing guys in, well, okay, that can happen, but what are we giving up? If anything, I mean, I don't see the A's needing to go trade for anybody in this spot because let's face it, with all the injuries, with everything that's going on, the struggles, they've proven they can't win here. So why are we going to rush to make in-season adjustments at this point? That's whole my whole thing. And Towney said this as well. He said, you don't need to make moves to help you in 26 and 27. The long-term goal has always been 2028. Now, do they want to win in 26 and 27? Absolutely. But at the same time, I'm sorry, there was a report out like a month ago, or not a report, someone in the baseball universe said, oh yeah, the A's should trade Leo DeVries for Tarek Skubal. Really? For 2 months of Tarek Skubal, who has been hurt, and you're going to trade one of the best prospects that's ever come through the system? So, I mean, it's those kind of moves. Like, you're not trading your top guys to try and address 2026. Because where the future is going into 27 and then 28 in Las Vegas, we don't know how many games are going to be played in 27. So we all know that the solution here is to get guys that are mentally tough enough to pitch here, but also guys that keep the ball on the ground. And right now the A's just don't have them. And you hope maybe they can develop them into 2027. But it's kind of a tough hill. It's a tough hill to kind of battle right now when you want to win and you're kind of close, you're kind of in the thick of it. But reality is you sit at 41 and 47, all the teams that you have to jump at this point, it's kind of a tough spot right now. But no doubt what George said and what Towney said is true. The A's need to do a better job of finding guys that can help them win here, because they haven't figured it out yet, and it's mostly been on the pitching side. Haven't been able to get outs, haven't been able to keep the ball in the ballpark. Offense more or less has done their job. The pitching side, not so much here at home. They've been great on the road, but you can't be great in only half your games, because that's not going to help you make the postseason. Clearly, it's high-level analysis. All right, coming up next, we'll wrap things up here on A's Talk.
2: Here's the pitch. And it's a hit. Also, you know summer's.
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7: Park in West Sacramento. Well, tomorrow, it's the 4th of July here at the ballpark in West Sacramento. Fireworks after the game, 6:40 first pitch. Our coverage begins at 6. Towney and Sacks will have A's Cast and NBC Sports California. Should be a whole lot of fun. 4th of July, nothing better than baseball and 4th of July. I don't think there's a better match around. It's going to be a super fun night here in West Sacramento. I'm actually looking forward to having a nice, fun day going to the Summer League at the Golden One Center, the G1C.
8: Yeah, who are you seeing again?
7: The Warriors and the Nets, noon.
8: Okay.
7: Yeah, so, been to a Summer League game. I haven't been to G1C in about 3 years or so.
8: Oh, okay, yeah, but you have been, yeah.
7: Looking forward. I've been there a few times. I used to cover the high school basketball state championships out there. That was obviously before I got into coaching. And then I've been to, I think, one or two games as a fan. The last one, if it was the only time, was back in 2023. So I'm looking forward to going back and seeing a game. Never seen a summer league game, so I know there's some different rules. I know they're trying like a new free throw rule where I saw this today on a shooting foul. It's going to be 1-for-2, or if it's a 3, 1-for-3 points.
8: Which
7: is something...
8: G it's League funny. Does something similar. I used
7: yeah,
8: to
7: work, they saw that
8: in Stockton.
7: And even where I coach, when we do summer ball, there's a similar rule at the league we play in where it's 1 shot for 2 points. So yeah. I'm curious. I don't think it ever comes into the league. Maybe. I, I just think
10: the NBA
7: is kind of, yeah.
10: Oh no, I don't think so.
7: I mean, maybe it's even in college too. I just don't see that. I mean, it might be a nice summer league thing, or but I don't know. What do you think? I just don't see it being a thing.
10: Yeah, I don't. I think it's a time thing, really. I think, and what I mean, the NBA wants time so they can just sell more ads, right? That's what it's all about, Michael. Selling advertisements. Why aren't we selling anything on this show? We could be rich.
7: It's above my pay grade.
10: There's at least 15 people listening, Michael.
7: And two of them are me and you. It's good stuff. And
10: your uncle. Yeah, hopefully, you know, hopefully tomorrow the game's a little bit better. Today was not fun.
7: Aaron Civale and Sandy Alcantara will take the mound for the A's and the Marlins, respectively. 6:40 first pitch, our pregame coverage, 6 o'clock here on A's Cast and the A's Radio Network. And then a programming note for Sunday. The Sunday game is going to be televised on Peacock. We will still have it here on A's Cast and the A's Radio Network. But in lieu of the A's Cast show, we will have our own pregame show here on A's Radio, A's Cast and the A's Radio Network. Cody, the commander, and I will have your pregame show. First pitch is at 1:30. The pregame show will start at 1 o'clock on Sunday. Mm-hmm. And then following the game, we will just go straight to A's Talk. Again, no A's Cast postgame with Towney and Sack. So pregame, it'll be myself and the commander. And then postgame, immediately after, we'll take your calls. And it should be a whole lot of fun.
10: That should be a lot of fun. It's going to, yeah, Ken and Johnny will have a little postgame segment right after the game. And then, yeah, come right back to us, and then as soon as our show's over, Michael, I'm driving to Reno.
7: Oh, must be nice.
10: I know. I just can't stop having fun.
7: Going to lose more money again?
10: Hopefully not. I'm going to play golf. That's number one priority.
7: Where at?
10: I think it's called Lake Ridge on the day after. I think it's the 6th we're playing, going up the 5th, staying the night, me and some of my best buds.
7: Do you know where Dayton, Nevada is?
10: No.
7: I think it's near Reno.
10: Dayton, Ohio.
7: Yeah. So I had a family member that just moved from Las Vegas to Dayton, Nevada. And he says somewhat close to Sacramento. So I think possibly on an off day we have on one of the upcoming homestands, I will take a trip out to Dayton. So it looks like it's a little bit south. Dayton's a little bit south.
10: Closer to Tahoe, which you should go to.
7: I liked going to Tahoe. I went in fall of 2024 in October. Watched a certain team lose the World Series during that time. But it's fun. What I liked about Tahoe in October was it was starting to get cold, but it wasn't too cold yet.
10: Yeah, no snow yet.
7: So, I mean, you could see the snow on the mountains, but it wasn't, you know, coming down.
10: Yeah. It's not as crowded, too. It's nice.
7: So, yeah, like the whole state line area, I really liked. So, it was a lot of fun.
10: Love it. Love the weather, everything.
7: So maybe I'll go back. I've been in the summer too. Went to Donner Lake a while back.
10: Nice.
7: And liked it up there. So have a friend that lives in Truckee. So
10: what do you know about the Donner Party, Michael?
7: The what?
10: The Donner Party. You didn't learn about that in school?
7: No.
10: How they all ate each other? You didn't learn about that in elementary? Or that might have been middle school.
7: I might have, but I mean, I'm.
10: It's definitely one of the crazier things you learn about here in Northern California. Public education.
7: Interesting.
10: Yeah. They ate each other, Mike.
7: It's good stuff. It's a good update there, Nate.
10: Yeah.
11: Thank you, Mike.
7: This is third segment, so anything goes here on A's Talk.
10: Yeah, the Donner Party.
7: So anyways, Sunday, pregame starts at 1 with the commander and myself, and then A's Talk immediately after the final out here on A's Cast and the A's Radio Network. But for tomorrow, coverage starts at 6. Towney and Sacks will have A's Cast and NBC Sports California. And then first pitch, 6:40. Ken and Johnny will have the call once again. Game 2 of the 3-game series between the A's and the Miami Marlins. For Nate Littlefield back in our studio, Michael Bearbald here at the ballpark. Thank you for listening to A's Talk, and we'll talk to you all tomorrow.
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0: bassist Jack Bruce recalls how engineer Tom Dowd shaped Sunshine of Your Love by directing Ginger Baker toward a unique drum sound.
2: Tommy's thing was much more than just an engineer. He didn't sit quietly and move the faders. A good example with Cream was with Sunshine. He completely came up with the idea of this kind of reverse drum beat. He said to Ginger, we'll play something like American Indian thing, you know, Apache or something he described. I can't remember. That's kind of Tommy Dowd's input. You know, he's fantastic.

0: Hi, I'm Ty Pennington, and this is another one of Ty's tips. Are you tired of looking at your too-small-to-hold-much boring old mantle? 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Just remember, this thing is going to be above a fireplace, which means it needs to be fire safe. Mantles are an important design element that can noticeably improve the look of the room. It's just what the Lord and Lady of the Manor deserve. That, and maybe front row tickets to Motley Crue.
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4: And I wanted to talk to you anyway about the UFO reports. What you think of them?
5: The best thing about it is it's really exciting. We got complete vindication because basically what happened was is the government admitted that we don't know what these spots, these objects, these bright lights are, but basically you can help the government because the thing we're finding out is government's not that bright and they need our help. So that's where Coast to Coast AM comes in and George Norrie comes in. Because you're going to have people on here that will give the government investigators an idea where to look, how to look, and what to look for. So it really does a lot of validation of the history of this show. And this is a huge step forward to getting to the truth because for the first time, we have the U.S. government admitting that there's something to this. Really admitting there's something to this. And that's the big step for all of us.

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14: The Commander-in-Chief rings in the nation's birthday in South Dakota on Friday. President Trump says no country has done more good for the world than the United States of America. Speaking at Mount Rushmore Friday night, Trump celebrated the nation's 250th birthday.
15: And by the grace of God, the United States of America is the most successful, most accomplished, most exceptional nation ever to exist in human history.
14: Trump made the comments at the America 250 fireworks celebration. The event happened at the same time as celebrations in New York City, where the Times Square ball dropped several times to mark midnight in every U.S. time zone and territory. Taylor Swift and Travis Kelce are married. Representatives for Swift confirmed the couple has officially tied the knot in New York City. The ceremony at Madison Square Garden was officiated by Adam Sandler. The guest list included singer Selena Gomez, actors Hugh Grant and Bradley Cooper, along with NFL Commissioner Roger Goodell. Page Six is reporting the reception afterwards is scheduled to run until 2 in the morning Eastern Time, with Stevie Nicks and Tim McGraw performing. More than 260 million people are facing extreme heat as some cities are already shattering record high temperatures. Local leaders throughout the eastern two-thirds of the country are advising people to be very cautious outdoors. And firefighters are preparing for difficult conditions in the days ahead as the Aspen Acres fire continues to burn in southern Colorado. Alaska Complex Incident Management Team Chief Brad Washa says once they took over the scene, they put their crews right to work.
16: We have had
0: had a number of hotshot crews come in. Last night we had one crew came in, and as soon as they got here, we put them on the line. And I think we have seven outstanding order for hotshot crews.
14: The fire has burned more than 81,000 acres and is still 0% contained. Hot and dry conditions remain in the forecast. I'm Jim Forbes.
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9: Hey, this is Jamie Loftus, and this is my new weekly show, 16th Minute of Fame, the podcast where every episode I take a closer look at an internet character of the day. Who were they? What made them so notorious? How did the internet, or sometimes the algorithm, choose them? And what does a person do when they're suddenly confronted with more attention than the human psyche can handle? Take The Dress, a story that went uber viral in early 2015 in spite of being, well, kind of a boring optical illusion. A mother of the bride in Scotland took a picture of a dress she was thinking about wearing to her daughter's wedding. But she saw the dress as blue with black lace, and her daughter saw it as white with gold lace. One BuzzFeed post later, every single person on the internet was talking about the dress. But to me, the dress is a story about the last couple of months when the internet was still sort of fun. It was shortly before the stories that spread across the internet stopped being driven by exploited millennials with useless arts degrees and started being decided by algorithms hell-bent on growing internet usership at all costs. 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Internet history is a tricky thing to be invested in. It feels like every time a bad with business billionaire buys up another platform, history starts being erased. With the team at Cool Zone Media, we're taking these characters' 16th minute of fame to see what their moment meant to them and what it says about us.
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14: Immigration officials are ramping up arrests of people who they say are illegally in the United States. According to reports from ABC News, citing sources familiar with the matter, 10,000 people have been taken into custody across the country within a five-day span. Sources also noted that ICE has a new goal of arresting at least 2,000 people per day going forward. The move comes as part of the Trump administration's immigration crackdown, in which the president claims to target, quote, the worst of the worst criminal offenders among the nation's migrants. A man was taken to a hospital Friday after stumbling out of the water at a Nassau County beach with a possible shark bite. Liz Warner has this story.
17: It happened at a packed Jones Beach Field 6 in the early afternoon. Witnesses say a man thought to be in his 30s appeared to be struggling to get out of the water before he fell onto the sand. There was a large gash on his foot with blood everywhere. A Parks Department spokesperson telling NBC New York it looked like a tooth may have caused that gash. He was treated at Nassau University Medical Center and expected to be okay. Lifeguards ordered everybody out of the water for about an hour after the suspected attack. Following surveillance, people were permitted back into the water up to their waists. In New York, I'm Liz Warner.
14: Two people are dead and one is injured after a shooting at a Michigan mall. No suspects are in custody. It happened Friday at Fairlane Town Center Mall in Dearborn. The victims ranged in age from the late teens to the early 20s. Police say the shooting erupted during an altercation involving two groups. And new music from Madonna and Celine Dion is streaming on New Music Friday. Madonna released her highly anticipated new album, Confessions 2. The project has 16 new tracks, including Danceteria and Love Without Words. Meanwhile, Celine Dion dropped her new song, and there's also a live album out from Justin Bieber. I'm Jim Forbes.
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11: The commander-in-chief rings in the nation's birthday in South Dakota on Friday. President Trump says no country has done more good for the world than the United States of America. Speaking at Mount Rushmore Friday night, Trump celebrated the nation's 250th birthday.
12: And by the grace of God, the United States of America is the most successful, most accomplished, most exceptional nation ever to exist in human history.
11: Trump made the comments at the America 250 fireworks celebration. The event happened at the same time as celebrations in New York City, where the Times Square ball dropped several times to mark midnight in every U.S. time zone and territory. Taylor Swift and Travis Kelce are married. Representatives for Swift confirmed the couple has officially tied the knot in New York City. The ceremony at Madison Square Garden was officiated by Adam Sandler. The guest list included singer Selena Gomez, actors Hugh Grant and Bradley Cooper, along with NFL Commissioner Roger Goodell. Page Six is reporting the reception afterwards is scheduled to run until 2 in the morning Eastern Time, with Stevie Nicks and Tim McGraw performing. More than 260 million people are facing extreme heat as some cities are already shattering record high temperatures. Local leaders throughout the eastern two-thirds of the country are advising people to be very cautious outdoors. And firefighters are preparing for difficult conditions in the days ahead as the Aspen Acres fire continues to burn in southern Colorado. Alaska Complex Incident Management Team Chief Brad Washa says once they took over the scene, they put their crews right to work.
13: We have had a number of hotshot crews come in. Last night we had one crew came in, and as soon as they got here, we put them on the line. And I think we have seven outstanding order for hotshot crews.
11: The fire has burned more than 81,000 acres and is still 0% contained. Hot and dry conditions remain in the forecast. I'm Jim Forbes.
14: AAA projecting over 72 million Americans traveling at least 50 miles from home through Monday, July 6th, an increase of close to 2 million over last year. 61 million traveling by car, the highest on record. Yes, summer is road trip season, but for more than 40% of the population, it's also car sick season. Kaiser Permanente pediatrician Dr. Lisa DeNike says motion sickness happens when our brains get mixed signals from our eyes, inner ear, and muscles, but looking out the front window can can help.
1: So if you are a parent with motion sickness history, up to a 50% risk for your kids to have the same. But kids can outgrow it. And as they get older, obviously, when they can sit in the front seat of the car, that can be really helpful.
14: She also says keeping the car at a cool temperature and making sure everyone stays hydrated helps. A few Democratic colleagues are sponsoring a bill that would increase the national minimum wage to $25 an hour. It's currently $7.25 an hour, which hasn't changed since 2009. Under the bill, corporations would have to reach the new minimum wage by 2032, and smaller employers would have until 2039. In 2009, the minimum wage increase drew heavy opposition from some lawmakers who say it hurts small businesses and does cost jobs. 25 states are involved in a lawsuit against the federal government that claims the Medicaid work requirement is unconstitutional. Brad Ford reports.
6: While the Medicaid change was part of the president's big, beautiful bill passed last year, the government this month issued rules for its implementation. The lawsuit argues the work requirement unduly affects frail Medicaid recipients, violates the Administrative Procedure Act, and fails to adequately consider the significant harms that will be imposed on states and health care providers.
14: Shoppers finding some big savings throughout the 4th of July weekend. Retailers offering discounts on summer clothing, outdoor gear, appliances, and travel deals. Experts say it is a good time to stock up, but they do recommend comparing prices and watching for limited time offers before the holiday weekend is over. I'm Monica Nelson with your consumer and business news.
11: Immigration officials are ramping up arrests of people who they say are illegally in the United States. According to reports from ABC News, citing sources familiar with the matter, 10,000 people have been taken into custody across the country within a five-day span. Sources also noted that ICE has a new goal of arresting at least 2,000 people per day going forward. The move comes as part of the Trump administration's immigration crackdown, in which the president claims to target, quote, the worst of the worst criminal offenders among the nation's migrants. A man was taken to a hospital Friday after stumbling out of the water at a Nassau County beach with a possible shark bite. Liz Warner has this story.
15: It happened at a packed Jones Beach Field 6 in the early afternoon. Witnesses say a man thought to be in his 30s appeared to be struggling to get out of the water before he fell onto the sand. There was a large gash on his foot with blood everywhere. A Parks Department spokesperson telling NBC New York it looked like a tooth may have caused that gash. He was treated at Nassau University Medical Center and expected to be okay. Lifeguards ordered everybody out of the water for about an hour after the suspected attack. Following surveillance, people were permitted back into the water up to their waists. In New York, I'm Liz Warner.
11: Two people are dead and one is injured after a shooting at a Michigan mall. No suspects are in custody. It happened Friday at Fairlane Town Center Mall in Dearborn. The victims ranged in age from the late teens to the early 20s. Police say the shooting erupted during an altercation involving two groups. And new music from Madonna and Celine Dion is streaming on New Music Friday. Madonna released her highly anticipated new album, Confessions 2. The project has 16 new tracks, including Danceteria and Love Without Words. Meanwhile, Celine Dion dropped her new song, and there's also a live album out from Justin Bieber. I'm Jim Forbes.
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8: In 2005, investigators in Palm Beach, Florida, began uncovering a dark secret.
9: A lot of girls knew about it, and a lot of girls were doing it.
10: If anybody asks if you're over the age of 18, just go ahead and go with it.
8: There was a wealthy man in Palm Beach who was offering young girls a way to make money. That man was Jeffrey Epstein, and he had set up a system designed to bring him underage girls. Local police and the federal government would investigate and, by their count, find dozens of victims. Epstein would become one of the world's most infamous predators, a man who could have faced decades in prison but served just 13 months in his own wing of a county jail.
11: Why would you cut this deal with Jeffrey Epstein?
8: Epstein's abuse would span years and cross state lines.
12: New York, Palm Beach, New Mexico, Paris, Virgin Islands, and each one of those residences is an alleged crime scene.
8: I'm ABC's Mark Remillard, and with a team of journalists from the ABC News Investigative Unit, we've traveled around the country to look at Jeffrey Epstein and the allegations of his horrifying abuse, to hear from the girls who suffered it, who are now women fighting to recover from it. Truth and Lies, Jeffrey Epstein.
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13: KUSA in Denver says, as of Friday, the Aspen Acres fire has burned over 81,000 acres and has destroyed nearly 200 buildings southwest of Pueblo, most of them homes. The wildfire is being fueled by strong winds, high temperatures, and low humidity, and is still 0% contained. A warning to those planning to hit the Hudson River in New York this holiday weekend after wastewater was released into the river. Andrew Whitman has this story.
14: The problem happened around midnight Friday at the Yonkers Joint Wastewater Treatment Plant. Westchester County officials say a Con Edison power reduction triggered by the heat caused a blackout at the plant, which then released dirty water into the Hudson River. The plant, which handles 145 million gallons of wastewater a day from 22 municipalities, was back to normal Friday afternoon. People from New York City to Briarcliff Manor are urged to skip activities where river water could contact skin, eyes, or open cuts. In New York, I'm Andrew Whitman.
13: Severe thunderstorms are threatening July 4th and America 250 celebrations across the Northeast and Mid-Atlantic. The Federal Storm Prediction Center has declared a risk of severe thunderstorms from southern Michigan to western Massachusetts and to the New Jersey shore. A potential for thunderstorms, however, is not expected to break the historic heat wave baking that region. And the World Cup round of 32 is over. In the first game, Egypt defeated Australia in a penalty shootout in Arlington, Texas. Later, Argentina narrowly held on in Miami, defeating Cape Verde 3-2 in extra time. To end the day, Colombia beat Ghana 1-0 in Kansas City. The round of 16 kicks off Saturday with matches between Canada and Morocco and later Paraguay and France. I'm Jim Forbes.
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4: John Polk was my nemesis. I knew in order to live a rich and fulfilling life, one where I was equal under the law and could be happy and fulfilled, I needed to defeat the message that John Polk was peddling.
15: I'm John Polk. For years, I was the poster boy of the conversion therapy movement. The ex-gay who married an ex-lesbian and traveled the world telling my story of how I changed my sexuality from gay to straight. I wore the label of ex-gay with pride. That was all until, well, we'll get to that part.
4: 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He did with me.
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15: 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And as I look, too, at the harm I did from within it. 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
18: Immigration officials are ramping up arrests of people who they say are illegally in the United States. According to reports from ABC News, citing sources familiar with the matter, 10,000 people have been taken into custody across the country within a five-day span. Sources also noted that ICE has a new goal of arresting at least 2,000 people per day going forward. The move comes as part of the Trump administration's immigration crackdown, in which the president claims to target the worst of the worst criminal offenders among the nation's migrants. A mother and daughter who went missing after going for a hike in San Bernardino County's San Gorgonio Wilderness have been found. The two were hiking the Vivian Creek Trail Thursday but didn't make it back. The Vivian Creek Trail is the shortest and steepest route to the summit of Mount San Gorgonio and requires experienced hiking skills. Friday, the San Bernardino County Sheriff's Department told KTLA they were not injured and walked out on their own. A man was taken to a hospital Friday after stumbling out of the water at Jones Beach in New York with a large gash on one of his feet that EMTs believe came from a shark bite. The man was in the water at the packed beach around noon when witnesses said he first appeared to be struggling to get out of the water and fell to the sand once he was out. A Parks Department spokesperson tells NBC New York the large wound on the man's foot looked like a tooth may have caused it, and lifeguards ordered everyone out of the water for about an hour after they suspected the attack, but let everyone back in to cool off once they saw no sharks during that hour.
19: All who come to this happy place, welcome. Disneyland is your land.
18: Happiest place on earth is celebrating a magical milestone. Disneyland welcomed its 1 billionth guest through its gates in Anaheim, California, Friday. A boy from Arizona and his family were surprised at the entrance with being selected as the honorary 1 billionth guest. They took part in a special ceremony on Main Street, USA, and received a VIP tour guide for the day. The milestone comes just days before Disneyland celebrates its 71st anniversary, July 17th. I'm Lisa Taylor.
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10: Severe thunderstorms are threatening July 4th celebrations across the Midwest and Northeast. The Federal Storm Prediction Center has declared a risk of severe thunderstorms from southern Michigan to western Massachusetts and to the New Jersey shore. The potential for thunderstorms, however, is not expected to break the historic heat wave baking the region, though it is likely to disrupt nighttime fireworks celebrations and cause travel delays. Three children are dead after a motorboat capsized on a Wisconsin lake while trying to reach safety during a severe storm. Authorities in Walworth County said the storm hit Lake Geneva around noon Friday and that seven other people, including six adults and one child, were pulled from the water before they learned that three children were still missing. The children were recovered following an intensive search but were later pronounced dead at the hospital. It's not clear why the boat capsized. President Trump says no country has done more good for the world than the United States of America. Speaking at Mount Rushmore Friday night, Trump celebrated the nation's 250th birthday.
11: And by the grace of God, the United States of America is the most successful, most accomplished, most exceptional nation ever to exist in human history.
10: Trump made the comments at the America 250 fireworks celebration. The event happened at the same time as celebrations in New York City, where the Times Square ball will drop several times to mark midnight in every U.S. time zone and territory as the nation rings in the 4th of July. The reception continued into the night following the Taylor Swift wedding at New York's Madison Square Garden. The pop star married NFL star Travis Kelce Friday night in a ceremony that was officiated by movie star Adam Sandler. Celebrity guests included Selena Gomez, Bradley Cooper, and NFL Commissioner Roger Goodell. Music icons Stevie Nicks and Tim McGraw were expected to perform at the wedding reception. I'm Lisa Taylor.
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12: It's August 2023, a county government meeting in Pennsylvania's Lehigh Valley. A young woman, early 20s, steps up to the mic to speak.
13: My two-month-old son was happily drinking milk from his bottle when he quickly started choking, turned blue, and went limp. My boyfriend transported our son to the changing table as I grabbed an anti-choking device and my boyfriend began assembling it. Two pumps of the device and my son was conscious, gasping for air and coughing up milk.
12: They all went to the ER to make sure the baby was okay.
13: But upon arriving at Lehigh Valley Hospital, the diagnosis quickly became something so different.
12: One of the doctors had a theory.
13: She stated to my father and mother-in-law that we are young, first-time parents who got frustrated with our baby and violently shook him to make him stop crying. And a confession would only make things easier for us.
12: The parents were told to leave the hospital without their son. And he wouldn't come home for 7 whole months.
13: I'm a postpartum mom dealing with the grief and the trauma of my son being ripped from my arms. And I'm a mom who lost everything in less than 24 hours due to one doctor's misdiagnosis. Enough is enough.
12: And then the next person speaks. And the next one. The stories they tell form a pattern of parents walking into a Lehigh Valley hospital to get help for a child, only to leave without them. And the same doctor's name kept coming up again and again. A pediatrician.
14: I ask you, what kind of doctor does this?
12: That's what I wanted to know, too. From Serial Productions and the New York Times, I'm Diane Neary. And this is The Preventionist, a story about a doctor and the rise of a powerful field of pediatric medicine.
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10: A report says the FBI had a mole inside the political circle of California Governor Gavin Newsom as far back as 2024. The California Post reports Democratic insider and lobbyist Alexis Podesta wore an FBI wire as part of a criminal probe that took down Newsom's former chief of staff, Dana Williamson. Williamson pleaded guilty to federal fraud and tax charges in May. Newsom appointed Podesta to the State Compensation Insurance Fund in 2020, a position she still holds today. Newsom and his wife are currently facing a Justice Department investigation that is reportedly focused on Jennifer Seibel Newsom's tax filings and the operations of her nonprofit organizations. A rare copy of the Declaration of Independence has been found in a British archive. Rob Martyr has more.
15: A volunteer at the National Archives in London says he was cataloging 18th century letters from the British Navy last month when he came across a previously unknown copy of the U.S. Declaration of Independence. Printed in 1776 in Exeter, New Hampshire, where several copies were printed, known as the Exeter Broadsides. Only a handful of the copies are thought to have survived. The archive unveiled the copy on Thursday and said the fact that it was found among the British Navy letters demonstrates how news traveled in 1776.
16: You wrote a monster movie? What are you going to use for your monster?
10: Minions and Monsters is off to a banana start at the box office. The seventh installment in the Despicable Me franchise made over $14 million on its opening day Wednesday, and it's expected to make between $80 and $90 million over the extended holiday weekend. Also new this weekend is Young Washington, which is expected to bring in $15 to $20 million in its debut. Meanwhile, Toy Story 5 is expected to make between $35 and $45 million in its third weekend. Supergirl is projected to drop by 60% from its first weekend and is on track to lose over $100 million in its theatrical run. I'm Lisa Taylor.
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10: Here's what's happening from the 960 KNEW newsroom.
11: A wildfire raging out of control in southern Colorado is now one of the biggest in the state's history. Jim Forbes has the latest.
12: KUSA in Denver says as of Friday night, the Aspen Acres fire has burned over 81,000 acres and has destroyed nearly 200 buildings southwest of Pueblo, which are mostly homes.
13: We have had a number of hotshot crews come in. Last night, we had one crew came in, and as soon as they got here, we put them on the line.
12: That was Alaska Complex Incident Management Team Chief Brad Washa. The fire is still 0% contained. Hot and dry conditions remain in the forecast, although humidity levels could tick up slightly.
11: Two people are dead and one is injured after a shooting at a Michigan mall. The shooting happened Friday at Fairlane Town Center Mall in Dearborn. Police say the shooting erupted during an altercation between two groups of young people who apparently knew each other. The victims range in age from the late teens to early 20s. As of Friday night, no suspects were in custody. A person is dead after a lightning strike on a Florida beach. Authorities in Fort Myers Beach say it happened Friday afternoon. Fire Chief Scott Worth told Gulf Coast News that four people were hit and one person was pronounced dead on scene. The other three were taken to hospitals. The World Cup's round of 32 is over. In the first game Friday, Egypt defeated Australia in a penalty shootout in Arlington, Texas. Later, Argentina narrowly held on in Miami, defeating Cape Verde 3-2 in extra time. To end the day, Colombia beat Ghana 1-0 in Kansas City. FIFA has made its decision on Falar and Balogun. Rob Martier has details.
10: The U.S. men's national team star will have to sit for one match following an incident during their win over Bosnia and Herzegovina. Balogun was given a red card after taking down the opposing player in what the referee felt was intentional. Balogun said, "It's important for me to say first and foremost, it was totally unintentional. The choice of the referee was his choice. I don't think it was the correct choice." Next up for the U.S. men's national team, a date with Belgium on Monday.
11: I'm Lisa Taylor.
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6: The Royals. The Murdochs. The Kardashians. They're mysterious. They're influential. And they're filthy rich.
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11: The Department of Justice says it will not release additional unredacted records from its probe into convicted sex offender Jeffrey Epstein. Department officials declined the release on Thursday and told a federal judge that it has adequately complied with the law. The department said it was allowed to withhold records containing victims' identities and information that could jeopardize a federal investigation. The response came in the final hours of a court-ordered deadline to remove redactions in at least a dozen documents or show cause why it could not. Former New Jersey Governor Chris Christie is predicting a monumental defeat for Republicans in the upcoming midterm elections. He argued that a substantial loss in November might prompt Republicans to reassess the party's future direction. Christie was once a Trump ally, but he became a critic of the president during the 2024 election. Christie believes Democrats will win the House later this year and predicted that they have a better chance in the Senate than previously thought. Forecasters say the 4th of July will be a lot hotter than usual this year. It was so hot on Friday that big parades in Philadelphia and Washington, D.C., celebrating America's 250th anniversary, had to be canceled because of triple-digit temperatures. And the Great American State Fair on the National Mall had to be postponed until evening. Forecasters say more extreme heat is predicted today, with highs including 108 in New York and 107 in D.C. Extreme heat is expected across the South and into the Southern Plains. Joey Chestnut will be defending his mustard belt today at the Nathan's Famous Hot Dog Eating Contest in New York City. Chestnut's looking for his 18th victory and holds the men's world record with 76 hot dogs, including buns. In the women's competition, Miki Sudo will be vying for her 5th straight championship and will be trying to top her record of consuming 51 hot dogs. ESPN will cover the contest held every 4th of July at Brooklyn's Coney Island, with the women's competition getting underway at 10:45 a.m. Eastern. The men's contest will start at noon. I'm Lisa Taylor.
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0: reception continued into the night following the Taylor Swift wedding at New York's Madison Square Garden. The pop star married NFL star Travis Kelce Friday night in a ceremony that was officiated by movie star Adam Sandler. Celebrity guests included Selena Gomez, Bradley Cooper, and NFL Commissioner Roger Goodell. Music icons Stevie Nicks and Tim McGraw were expected to perform at the wedding reception. I'm Lisa Taylor.
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0: The Department of Justice says it will not release additional unredacted records from its probe into convicted sex offender Jeffrey Epstein. Department officials declined the release on Thursday and told a federal judge that it has adequately complied with the law. The department said it was allowed to withhold records containing victims' identities and information that could jeopardize a federal investigation. The response came in the final hours of a court-ordered deadline to remove redactions in at least a dozen documents or show cause why it could not. Former New Jersey Governor Chris Christie is predicting a monumental defeat for Republicans in the upcoming midterm elections. He argued that a substantial loss in November might prompt Republicans to reassess the party's future direction. Christie was once a Trump ally, but he became a critic of the president during the 2024 election. Christie believes Democrats will win the House later this year and predicted that they have a better chance in the Senate than previously thought. Forecasters say the 4th of July will be a lot hotter than usual this year. It was so hot on Friday that big parades in Philadelphia and Washington, D.C., celebrating America's 250th anniversary, had to be canceled because of triple-digit temperatures. And the Great American State Fair on the National Mall had to be postponed until evening. Forecasters say more extreme heat is predicted today, with highs including 108 in New York and 107 in D.C. Extreme heat is expected across the South and into the Southern Plains. Joey Chestnut will be defending his mustard belt today at the Nathan's Famous hot dog eating contest in New York City. Chestnut's looking for his 18th victory and holds the men's world record with 76 hot dogs, including buns. In the women's competition, Mickey Sudo will be vying for her 5th straight championship and will be trying to top her record of consuming 51 hot dogs. ESPN will cover the contest held every 4th of July at Brooklyn's Coney Island, with the women's competition getting underway at 10:45 a.m. Eastern. The men's contest will start at noon. I'm Lisa Taylor.

0: reception continued into the night following the Taylor Swift wedding at New York's Madison Square Garden. The pop star married NFL star Travis Kelce Friday night in a ceremony that was officiated by movie star Adam Sandler. Celebrity guests included Selena Gomez, Bradley Cooper, and NFL Commissioner Roger Goodell. Music icons Stevie Nicks and Tim McGraw were expected to perform at the wedding reception. I'm Lisa Taylor.
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2: When you work undercover, you really have to play the role because you stand to lose more than just an Oscar. 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
3: My name is John Cuban. 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
7: Here you are, a doorway away from the most wanted man in the world. 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
3: 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These guys are the real deal. And this is Real Narcos.
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0: Immigration officials are ramping up arrests of people who they say are illegally in the United States. According to reports from ABC News, citing sources familiar with the matter, 10,000 people have been taken into custody across the country within a five-day span. Sources also noted that ICE has a new goal of arresting at least 2,000 people per day going forward. The move comes as part of the Trump administration's immigration crackdown, in which the president has pledged to target the worst of the worst criminal offenders among the nation's migrants. There's been a deadly lightning strike at a Florida beach as the Independence Day weekend gets underway. Jim Forbes has more.
9: Authorities say it happened on Estero Boulevard in Fort Myers Beach Friday afternoon, with Fire Chief Scott Worth telling Gulf Coast News four people were hit.
10: Civilians on scene were doing CPR, had a defibrillator available, and attempted to use that on the patient.
9: But one person was pronounced dead on scene. Three others were taken to hospitals. First responders say it's another reminder to take cover when you hear thunder.
0: Three children are dead after a motorboat capsized on a Wisconsin lake while trying to reach safety during a severe storm. Authorities in Walworth County said the storm hit Lake Geneva around noon Friday, and that seven other people, including six adults and one child, were pulled from the water before they learned that the three children were still missing. The children were recovered following an intensive search, but were later pronounced dead at the hospital. It's not clear why the boat capsized. Former New Orleans Saints linebacker Keith Mitchell has died at the age of 51. His college alma mater, Texas A&M, announced the passing Thursday night. Mitchell played seven seasons in the NFL, including five with the Saints, and made the Pro Bowl in 2000. Serena Williams' return to singles competition drew a record number of viewers. ESPN says nearly 2 million people watched the 44-year-old's first-round match at Wimbledon, making it the most-watched Day 2 contest in the network's history. Williams lost to Australian Maya Joint on Tuesday in her first singles tournament appearance in 4 years. I'm Lisa Taylor.

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12: Security will be tight for today's 4th of July celebrations in Washington, D.C. A top FBI official told ABC News that it's an all-hands-on-deck situation as there is expected to be unprecedented levels of security for this year's events. Measures include dispatching teams from the National Nuclear Security Administration to scan any hazardous material in Washington, as well as using technology to take control of drones if needed. For those attending the annual 4th of July fireworks display on the National Mall, people will also have to pass through TSA-like screening. President Trump is talking about communism at Mount Rushmore.
13: No other country has done more good for this world than the United States of America.
12: The president claimed there was a resurgence of the communist menace in our land, including from newcomers to our country who embrace ideas totally opposed to our way of life. Team USA's World Cup victory over Bosnia-Herzegovina was the most watched English-language soccer broadcast in history. Fox Sports says more than 24 million people tuned in Wednesday night to watch the U.S. men advance to the round of 16. The Americans' first knockout round in over two decades surpassed the audience for the FIFA Women's World Cup final in 2015. Minions and Monsters is off to a banana start at the box office.
8: You wrote a monster movie? What are you going to use for your monster?
12: The seventh installment in the Despicable Me franchise made over $14 million on its opening day Wednesday. It's expected to make between $80 and $90 million over the extended holiday weekend. Also new this weekend is Young Washington, which is expected to bring in $15 to $20 million in its debut. Meanwhile, Toy Story 5 is expected to make between $35 to $45 million in its third weekend. Supergirl is projected to drop by 60% from its first weekend, and it's on track to lose over $100 million in its theatrical run. I'm Lisa Taylor.
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15: Just before midnight on Saturday, February 19th, 2005, Danielle Imbo and her friend Richard Petrone left a crowded Philadelphia bar. The two 30-somethings planned to walk to Richard's truck and drive home, but they never made it.
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15: Those same questions frustrated law enforcement. The FBI called it murder for hire.
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19: Both of them weren't the target. One of them was the target. The other one was wrong place, wrong time.
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16: That drove the wedge between the families.
15: What happened to Danielle and Richard?
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15: I'm Andrea Gunning. In this series, I dig into my own investigation to find answers for the families and get justice for Richard and Danielle.
16: I just want some peace for my sister's soul, and I want some peace for my mother.
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12: The Department of Justice says it will not release additional unredacted records from its probe into convicted sex offender Jeffrey Epstein. Department officials declined the release on Thursday and told a federal judge that it has adequately complied with the law. The department said it was allowed to withhold records containing victims' identities and information that could jeopardize a federal investigation. The response came in the final hours of a court-ordered deadline to remove redactions in at least a dozen documents or show cause why it could not. A Delta Airlines flight bound for Atlanta was forced to divert to Indiana after the crew reported a potential lightning strike mid-flight. The Boeing aircraft took off from Chicago O'Hare Friday and landed safely in Indianapolis later that day with no injuries reported among the 180 passengers and crew on board. The crew declared an emergency to secure priority handling for inspection upon landing. Officials tell Fox 5 Atlanta the plane was undergoing a thorough evaluation before it could resume service. Passengers were accommodated with hotel rooms and meal vouchers for the unexpected delay. Delta Airlines also apologized for the inconvenience. A California mother and daughter who went missing after going for a hike in the mountains east of San Bernardino have been found safe. Authorities say 41-year-old Crystal Myers and her 21-year-old daughter Alexis Martinez were hiking on the Vivian Creek Trail Thursday but didn't make it back. The Vivian Creek Trail is the shortest and steepest route to the summit of Mount San Gorgonio and requires experienced hiking skills. On Friday, the San Bernardino County Sheriff's Department tells KTLA the mother and daughter walked out on their own and were not injured. A New York man was taken to a hospital Friday after stumbling out of the water at Jones Beach with a large gash on one of his feet the doctors believe was a shark bite. The beach was packed at around noon when witnesses said a man in his 30s appeared to be struggling to get out of the water and fell to the sand once he got out. A Parks Department spokesperson said the large gash on the man's foot looked like a tooth may have caused it. Lifeguards ordered everyone out of the water for about an hour after the suspected attack. I'm Lisa Taylor.

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11: Forecasters say the 4th of July will be a lot hotter than usual this year. It was so hot Friday that big parades in Philadelphia and Washington, D.C., celebrating America's 250th anniversary, had to be canceled because of triple-digit temperatures. And the Great American State Fair on the National Mall had to be postponed until evening. Forecasters say more extreme heat is predicted today, with highs including 108 in New York and 107 in D.C. Extreme heat is expected across the south and into the southern plains. A wildfire raging out of control in southern Colorado is now one of the biggest in the state's history. Jim Forbes has the latest.
12: KUSA in Denver says as of Friday night, the Aspen Acres fire has burned over 81,000 acres and has destroyed nearly 200 buildings southwest of Pueblo, which are mostly homes.
13: We have had a number of hotshot crews come in. Last night we had one crew came in, and as soon as they got here, we put them on the line.
12: That was Alaska Complex Incident Management Team Chief Brad Washa. The fire is still 0% contained. Hot and dry conditions remain in the forecast, although humidity levels could tick up slightly.
11: Pop star Taylor Swift has married NFL star Travis Kelce at a ceremony that was officiated by movie star Adam Sandler. Hundreds of invited guests turned out for Friday's gala event at New York's Madison Square Garden. Celebrity guests included Selena Gomez, Bradley Cooper, and NFL commissioner Roger Goodell. Music icons Stevie Nicks and Tim McGraw were scheduled to perform at the wedding reception, which lasted until the early morning. Joey Chestnut will be defending his mustard belt today at the Nathan's Famous Hot Dog Eating Contest in New York City. Chestnut's looking for his 18th belt and holds the men's world record with 76 hot dogs, including buns. In the women's competition, Miki Sudo will be vying for her 5th straight championship, and she'll be trying to top her record of consuming 51 hot dogs. I'm Lisa Taylor.
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15: A few miles from the glass spires of Midtown Atlanta lies the South River Forest. In 2021 and 2022, the woods became a home to activists from all over the country.
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11: The Department of Justice says it will not release additional unredacted records from its probe into convicted sex offender Jeffrey Epstein. Department officials declined the release on Thursday and told a federal judge that it has adequately complied with the law. The department said it was allowed to withhold records containing victims' identities and information that could jeopardize a federal investigation. The response came in the final hours of a court-ordered deadline to remove redactions in at least a dozen documents or show cause why it could not. A Delta Airlines flight bound for Atlanta was forced to divert to Indiana after the crew reported a potential lightning strike mid-flight. The Boeing aircraft took off from Chicago O'Hare Friday and landed safely in Indianapolis later that day with no injuries reported among the 180 passengers and crew on board. The crew declared an emergency to secure priority handling for inspection upon landing. Officials tell Fox 5 Atlanta the plane was undergoing a thorough evaluation before it could resume service. Passengers were accommodated with hotel rooms and meal vouchers for the unexpected delay. Delta Airlines also apologized for the inconvenience. A California mother and daughter who went missing after going for a hike in the mountains east of San Bernardino have been found safe. Authorities say 41-year-old Crystal Myers and her 21-year-old daughter Alexis Martinez were hiking on the Vivian Creek Trail Thursday but didn't make it back. The Vivian Creek Trail is the shortest and steepest route to the summit of Mount San Gorgonio and requires experienced hiking skills. On Friday, the San Bernardino County Sheriff's Department tells KTLA the mother and daughter walked out on their own and were not injured. A New York man was taken to a hospital Friday after stumbling out of the water at Jones Beach with a large gash on one of his feet the doctors believe was a shark bite. The beach was packed at around noon when witnesses said a man in his 30s appeared to be struggling to get out of the water and fell to the sand once he got out. A Parks Department spokesperson said the large gash on the man's foot looked like a tooth may have caused it. Lifeguards ordered everyone out of the water for about an hour after the suspected attack. I'm Lisa Taylor.
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0: The Weekend

0: All right, let's get some talk back, some calls, some all the rest from you here. Let's go. Here we go. B, Dean from San Diego, play B on the talk back.
1: Here's common sense at its best. Okay, so they're talking about all these people that died, 1,000 or plus whatever. So what do they do with dead bodies? They put them in refrigerated containers. Maybe if they put them in refrigerated containers before they die, they wouldn't be dying. Huh, imagine that.
0: Wow, that's pretty bleak, Dean. Talking about the French air conditioning situation. I mean, I see where you're going, but man, Dean, go for a walk in the sunshine, buddy. We gotta brighten up your day a little bit. That was pretty intense. Let's see who else we got here. One second, we're pulling it up. We're going with. Sorry, I'm trying to get the live calls going. John in New Jersey, what's going on, John?
2: Hey, Buck, how are you? Great show. I'm a listener every day. But I got to tell you guys, I love what you're doing with this 250th celebration. It happens to be my birthday every year, July 4th. I love it. I'm a patriotic and fun-loving American. But keep up the good work. So here's my question. Trump shut down the border. I think simultaneously he should implement some kind of legislation for a pathway to citizenship for these people. It's not going away. No one's doing it. There's a lot of good people involved that probably should be have a pathway to citizenship. I'm not a do-gooder. I've worked with a lot of these people, and I will tell you, some of them deserve a pathway. So in any event, I'd like to see Trump turn 360 on the Democrats and implement some kind of legislation to give them a pathway to citizenship. I think that would really be a crowning event of his presidency. That's it.
0: John, I appreciate you calling in, and I wish you a happy birthday on July 4th. I think you mean a 180, not a 360, because a 360 would bring you back to exactly where you are, but a 180 on what he's doing. Thank you. I disagree. So, I don't know. I do not want a pathway for citizenship at all, and I think everybody who's here illegally has got to go. That's where... Maybe when we get to like the first 10 million deportations and then we're down to the next 10 million, we could have a conversation about what to do. But the first 10 million, my mind, they got to go. Ryan in South Carolina, what's going on?
3: 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Caught your discussion about foreigners who are in, going to Bass Pro, checking out the guns, et cetera, and sort of the response of, hey, our mm-hmm. European governments, media, etc., kind of paint America as, you're going to step outside and get mugged. I lived in a post-Soviet country in Central Asia for about 12 years, and as an American. Then besides all the issues that brings up with immigration, etc., it was really fascinating to look at State Department's website, because I'd be out and about, and it's perfectly safe, it's perfectly comfortable, and you'd have something that was just completely scaremongering. That sounded like if you stepped foot into the capital city, you were going to be attacked by hordes.
0: That's the State Department. There's a lot of pearl clutching at the State Department about where you go. Ryan, we got to go, but I appreciate it. I wish you told us which Central Asian country. But there's a lot of countries you can go to where it's not advised to travel there, but you'd be fine if you travel there. That all said, I think Americans actually glorify Europe in many cases more than they should.
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13: World leaders are offering their congratulations as America celebrates its 250th birthday. The European Commission, the head of NATO Secretary General, and even Russian President Vladimir Putin extended their well wishes in messages to President Trump. The British royal family and Pope Leo also wished all Americans a happy Independence Day. In a post on social media, the American-born Pope offered his heartfelt congratulations and called it a time to reflect on the responsibilities the nation has to future generations.
14: This historic anniversary presents us with the opportunity to reflect once again on the nation's founding principles in the hope that America will remain ever true to the dream that has earned it the title of Land of the Free and Home of the Brave.
13: 4th of July celebrations in Washington, D.C. and across the country are taking place under heavy security. A top FBI official called it an all-hands-on-deck situation for this year's events. For those attending the annual 4th of July fireworks display on the National Mall, you'll have to pass through TSA-like screening. New York Harbor is hosting one of the key celebrations as dozens of tall ships from around the world take part in a massive international parade of sail, along with a flyover led by the Navy's Blue Angels. Joey Chestnut has captured the mustard belt once again as he won his 18th title at the Nathan's Hot Dog Eating Contest in New York City. Chestnut dominated the men's competition by eating 66 hot dogs and buns in 10 minutes. That's 10 short of his record of 76, but the 42-year-old Chestnut remains unbeaten since 2015. Earlier in the women's competition, Miki Sudo cruised to her 12th win, topping her own record by eating nearly 39 hot dogs and buns. The annual contest was held under brutal conditions, 100 degrees on Coney Island. I'm Lisa Carton.
15: Art is the backbone to how my family gets around the region. Our family works because of art.
16: I'm able to go to destinations and locations to have fun, to relax from school, or to even just meet friends and people around the Bay Area that I've met online or previously.
17: BART connects me to my writing. It always gives me a safe space to write and to be inspired.
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13: Federal agents with ICE have reportedly arrested 10,000 people over the last 5 days. ABC News says the detainees are believed to be in the U.S. illegally. The report also says ICE has a new goal of arresting at least 2,000 people per day going forward. The move comes as part of the Trump administration's immigration crackdown, in which Trump claims to target the worst of the worst criminal offenders among the nation's migrants. President Trump's latest financial disclosure shows his investment accounts made 327 stock purchases 1 day before he announced his first tariff pause, Tammy Trujillo reports.
25: None of the stock purchases had been disclosed before Tuesday, despite a 45-day deadline to report financial transactions. The disclosure is fueling demands from both Republicans and Democrats for greater scrutiny of his financial interests. Trump's purchases of more than 300 stocks came on April 8, 2025, before he backtracked on his aggressive tariff regime, pausing them for 90 days. The White House says neither the president nor his family has ever engaged or will ever engage in conflicts of interest.
13: A California man has pleaded guilty to sending a false ransom note connected to the Nancy Guthrie case. Here's Michael Kastner.
26: Derek Colella entered the plea Thursday. This after the FBI announced Wednesday that while some ransom notes connected to Guthrie's disappearance were fake, others are being investigated. Colella will be sentenced September 10th. Authorities are still looking for the mother of Today Show host Savannah Guthrie 5 months after she was reported missing from her southern Arizona home.
27: All who come to this happy place, welcome. Disneyland is your land.
13: The happiest place on earth is celebrating a magical milestone. Disneyland welcomed its 1 billionth guest through its gates in Anaheim, California on Friday. A boy from Arizona and his family were surprised at the entrance with being selected as the honorary 1 billionth guest at the happiest place on earth. I'm Lisa Carton.
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0: going to tell you, for those who care, which I don't know, is probably about 10% of you, England is up 2-1. Perhaps it will be a different celebration over in the UK than anticipated here. It'll be, well, at least it won't be a really sad day for them losing to the, well, there's some time left, but, and my prediction is still alive, friends. Still alive, some people are saying. VIP email from Damon. Buck, what leftist socialists and communists mean by democratic is rule by the people, meaning rule by the masses whom capitalism has oppressed and enslaved. The communist vanguard, name of the intellectual revolutionaries, have been appointed by history to act in the name of the people. Democracy means something very different to us, but we shouldn't confuse the meanings. Yeah, Damon, I what you're saying is very, very, very intelligent. I would just point out that this whole thing of I'm not a socialist, I'm not a communist, I'm a socialist, I'm not a socialist, I'm a democratic socialist, I'm not a democratic socialist, I'm a republic of socialist democratic. And they play all these games so that they don't have to be held accountable for the crappy ideas they have. All of a sudden, they get really down into the, you know, I would say is ask anybody who wants to play this game with you. Is China a communist country or not? It's run by the Communist Party. Is it a communist country? How is it a communist country under Marxist theory? In fact, how is even North Korea a communist country under Marxist theory? There are some ways that it would cross, but some ways where it completely departs from it. It's technically a necrocracy, meaning rule by the dead. The dead Kim Il-sung is the forever chairman of the Communist Party. I mean, the place is nuts. It's basically a mass. It's just a giant cult. It's a giant cult police state. That's what North Korea really is. The government, yes, the government controls the means of production. The government controls absolutely everything. But particularly with China, though, it's like, okay, so it's a free market economy, but all you have to do is bring that up and you'll see the people that have all these objections to you talking about the communism of the left start sputtering because they like to do this. Oh, it's everything is Sweden. Sweden has a market-based economy. It just has high taxes and a large social welfare state. But the Swedish government doesn't own all of the factories. It's not actually a socialist country. You know, this is where you get into the whole lot. But then they go, oh, well, now you're calling. Okay, yeah. Do you think that individuals and human ingenuity and human freedom and human brilliance and human liberty are the most important things in society? Or do you think that people who think they're smarter than everybody else should be able to do whatever they want to everybody because they're going to make everything better for everybody, which is always wrong and always a lie? If you're in the latter category, you're a socialist, you're a communist, and you're wrong. Let's dive into hour three. Coming up here in just a second, everybody. It's exciting.
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12: Washington, D.C. is not only celebrating America's 250th, but it plans on setting a record this 4th of July as well. The nation's capital is expected to fill the skies with a record-setting 850,000 individual fireworks for a 40-minute show. A company called Pyrotechnico will attempt the largest fireworks show in history, using five generations of family knowledge and Super Bowl experience to help celebrate America's 250th. President Trump will give his remarks at 9:45 p.m. Eastern, and the fireworks will follow an hour later. The event is expected to bring a crowd of hundreds of thousands. And world leaders are offering their congratulations as the nation marks its 250th birthday. The European Commission, the head of NATO, the UN Secretary General, and even Russian President Vladimir Putin extended their well wishes in messages to President Trump. The British royal family and Pope Leo also wished all Americans a happy Independence Day. In a post on social media, the American-born Pope offered his heartfelt congratulations and called it a time to reflect on the responsibilities the nation has to future generations.
13: This historic anniversary presents us with the opportunity to reflect once again on the nation's founding principles in the hope that America will remain ever true to the dream that has earned it the title of Land of the Free and Home of the Brave.
12: Nearly 1 million power outages are being reported in multiple states today. The tracking site Power Outage says over 842,000 homes were without electricity across states in the Midwest and Northeast due to severe weather and extreme heat. That number represents households. The outages come as some areas are expected to experience severe weather and sweltering heat through the day. Joey Chestnut grabbed the mustard belt once again, his 18th victory at the Nathan's Hot Dog Eating Contest in New York City. I'm Lisa Carton.
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12: Two people are dead and one is injured after a shooting at a Michigan mall. It happened Friday night at the Fairlane Town Center Mall in Dearborn.
8: It was between two parties that knew each other here at the mall, and a fight began that escalated in gunfire. It appears that both parties had firearms. We have a number of the people involved at the station, and we're interviewing them to better understand what led to this escalation.
12: That's the city's police chief, Isa Shaheen. No suspects are in custody. The victims ranged in age from the late teens to the early 20s. In New York, a man was taken to a hospital Friday after stumbling out of the water at a Nassau County beach with a possible shark bite. Liz Warner has more.
16: It happened at a packed Jones Beach Field 6 in the early afternoon. Witnesses say a man thought to be in his 30s appeared to be struggling to get out of the water before he fell onto the sand. There was a large gash on his foot with blood everywhere. A Parks Department spokesperson telling NBC New York, it looked like a tooth may have caused that gash. He was treated at Nassau University Medical Center and expected to be okay. Lifeguards ordered everybody out of the water for about an hour after the suspected attack. Following surveillance, people were permitted back into the water up to their waists. In New York, I'm Liz Warner.
12: Also in New York, a warning to those planning to hit the Hudson River this holiday weekend after wastewater was released into the river. Here's Andrew Whitman.
2: The problem happened around midnight Friday at the Yonkers Joint Wastewater Treatment Plant. Westchester County officials say a Con Edison power reduction triggered by the heat caused a blackout at the plant, which then released dirty water into the Hudson River. The plant, which handles 145 million gallons of wastewater a day from 22 municipalities, was back to normal Friday afternoon. People from New York City to Briarcliff Manor are urged to skip activities where river water could contact skin, eyes, or open cuts.
12: And Disneyland welcomed its 1 billionth guest through its gates in Anaheim, California on Friday. I'm Lisa Carton.
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